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7: Bottom half of the third inning, top of the order for the Reds. No score. Ellie De La Cruz, switch hitting shortstop, struck out his first time. That's left or right-handed, I beg your pardon. The pitch from Cantillo swung on. Slow chopper to third, charged by Ramirez. Gloves, throws, and he gets De La Cruz. Nice play by Jose. Brian Motze, we've dragged him out of the marble room, so he's ready for a station ID on the Cleveland Clinic Radio Network.
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7: Tom Hamilton, Jim Rosenhaus, Brian Motze, David Abbott, no score. Sal Stewart taking down low. We had a day-night doubleheader yesterday. Would a Rosie and I get feasted here in Cincinnati? Their delicacy, which is hot dogs and chili, the pitch, in their strike. Not quite certain why that is such a highly anticipated meal, but that's a story for another day. Brian Motze goes to the Marble Room, the greatest steakhouse in America. The 1-1, fouled upstairs, 1-2 the count. So needless to say, Brian Motze gets paid a lot more than Rosie, myself, or Dave Abbott get paid.
9: How did he swing that? Is it Scott Boras, his agent?
7: Evidently. Boy, if you want a great meal in downtown Cleveland, nothing better than the Marble Room. Of course, we never get there because we're working. Some of us are able to go there between games in a day-night doubleheader. And when he sends you a picture of the bone with no meat on it, that's just mean. The 1-2. Up high, ball 2, 2-2.
9: I thought we knew Mott's better than that. But that was a low blow.
7: It looked like he had taken a chainsaw to that bone. Cantillo, the high hold and pitch. Wide and high. Full count.
9: Consolation, no chainsaw needed for the Skyline Chili.
7: Yeah, let's not go what was needed. Like to keep our audience a little longer. Now the payoff pitch. Swing and a foul tip hung on to by Patrick Bailey. Joey Cantillo has struck out six. Two down as Stewart strikes out. We're in the third inning. No score, and the ballpark pass is presented by Planet Fitness. It's on sale for August. There are 14 home games in August. You'll get a standing room ticket for those 14 games for $59. 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Dane Myers looking. It's low ball one. But I tell you what, you come to Cincinnati, you want a great meal? Montgomery Inn, their ribs, Saratoga chips. That's a feast. The 1-0. Swing and a foul back, 1-1. They've got two locations, the original Montgomery Inn in Montgomery. That's a little bit north of downtown, a little bit north of Xavier and UC. Then they've got the Boathouse right here on the Ohio River. Now the 1-1 pitch. Up high, ball 2, 2-1. Dane Myers single to left his first time up. Two down, nobody on. Third inning. We are scoreless. Now the 2-1 pitch. In the dirt, ball 3, 3-1. Isn't Jack Ruby still a big-time steakhouse here in town? Jeff Ruby. That's Jack's twin, right?

0: Jeff cleans up. Jack makes a steak. The pitch in there, strike called, full count. How about the Reds come to Cleveland next year to end the season? What the heck? No score, third inning. Now the payoff pitch to Myers. Swung on, lifted in the air, right at the right fielder, Chase DeLauder. Fourth inning next, scoreless on the Cleveland Clinic Radio Network.
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7: Bottom third of the Guardians lineup due in as we head to the top half of the fourth inning here in Cincinnati. Scoreless game. Guardians and Reds wrapping up their season series. Gabriel Arias to lead things off. Singled his first time up. The pitch, it's waved at and missed. Strike one. Guardians, they have five hits. They've had some great chances to score, but have not come up with that key base hit yet off of Brady Singer, who fires away and his pitch is down low. And the count's now 1-1. Singer has struck out two, has walked one, and allowed those five hits. The right-hander delivers. Swing and a miss. Good slider that time. 1-2 the count on Arias. Patrick Bailey's next, then Petey Halpin. Here's Singer's 1-2. Swung on. There's a high chopper deep in the hole at short. Long throw, De La Cruz. And he got him. Good scoop on the other end by Stewart, the first baseman. And De La Cruz, a couple of steps into the outfield grass, was still able to throw out Gabriel Arias for the first out in the inning. Hey, score big on authentic gear at MLBShop.com. 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Patrick Bailey steps in, switch hitter left side. Walked his first time up, and he swings and misses for strike one. Jim Rosenhaus, along with Tom Hamilton. Great to have you with us from Cincinnati tonight. On a perfect baseball night, 82 degrees, low humidity, clear skies, as Bailey looks at a pitch outside for a ball. 1-1 the count. And this is the nicest weather game of the three games so far. Here's the 1-1. Just missed outside, maybe a little bit high. 2-1 on Bailey. Of course, we had the rain out on Monday night, then hot and humid yesterday afternoon. And still pretty humid last night. The 2-1 swung on, foul back, and it's 2-2. But it has dried out a little bit here. The the air. I wouldn't go so far as to say crisp, but much nicer for the fans and players alike tonight for the finale of this three-game series, the rubber game. Here comes the 2-2 from Singer. Swung on, ground ball, right side. Snared on the high hop by Stewart. The first baseman flips to Singer, covering in time for the out. A couple of good defensive plays by the Reds. And we heard Terry Francona mention it. Defense has been an issue this season. And they're getting some good defensive play here tonight so far. Two up, two down in the fourth inning. And here's Petey Halpin, who flied to center his first time up. Guardians and Reds, no score. Top half of the fourth. The pitch to Halpin. Fastball outside. When you've got rust to bust, use PB Blaster. It's a Cleveland original since 1957. PB Blaster, always work it like a pro. The 1-0. Swung on, and there's a high fly ball to left, fairly deep. Back on it, Johnson, and he makes the catch just as he got to the warning track. Halpin retired, so are the Guardians, who go in order in the top half of the fourth. After three and a half, no score from Cincinnati on the Cleveland Clinic Radio Network.
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7: 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Hey, Eugenio Suarez to lead things off for the Reds. Bottom of the fourth, no score. Joey Cantillo fires away, and his pitch is down low for ball one. Suarez struck out his first time up. Missed some time earlier this season, so his numbers are down compared to a year ago. 14 homers, 39 driven in. The pitch, and it is down low. Did he check it? Not that time. As they appealed to Malachi Moore, the first base umpire, he said he went too far. That's a strike. And it's 1-1 on the right-handed hitting, Eugenio Suarez. Here's the pitch to him. Fastball right down the middle for a strike. So it's 1-2 on Suarez. 49 bombs a year ago, splitting time between Arizona and then Seattle down the stretch. The 1-2 down low, 2-2. And will he go to another team to try and help that team down the stretch this year? We'll see. Trade deadline Monday at 6. The pitch outside for a ball, and it's 3-2 on Suarez. Cantillo trying to be careful with him. He's got that big power, and the count's now 3-2. The lefty delivers. Swung on, ripped to third, under the glove of the third baseman, Jose Ramirez. Into left field it goes. That's a base hit for Eugenio Suarez.

A wicked smash that got past Ramirez. So a leadoff base runner, and here comes Tyler Stevenson. Hey, don't forget, the Guardians take on the D-backs and the Mets in the upcoming homestand, and you can pay zero ticketing fees if you buy your tickets by tonight at midnight. 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Here's the pitch to Stevenson. Swung on, chopped to third, and it's just foul. Ramirez was there. He started to throw that ball around the horn first to second, but foul ball. So everybody will come back. Guardians have a day off tomorrow. And then the Diamondbacks over the weekend. Day off on Monday, the trade deadline day. And then the Mets are in starting next Tuesday night. All National League homestand, the next two homestands. Here's the 0-1 on the inside corner for a strike. They have a homestand later in August that features the Giants and the Padres. So a National League West homestand for the Guardians, an American League Central team. But that's where we're at with interleague play now. Here comes the 0-2 outside for a ball. 1-2 the count. There's no score. We're in the bottom half of the fourth inning. Brady Singer, Joey Cantillo, they've been solid. They've worked in and out of some trouble at times. Here's the 1-2. Swung on, tapped foul at home plate. Stevenson stays alive with two strikes. Tyler Stevenson, big kid. Originally drafted by the Reds back in 2015. First round pick then. Seventh major league season now. Here's the 1-2. Down low. 2-2. Outfield plays Stevenson fairly deep and shading him to the opposite field. Petey Halpin, who has had a great series defensively so far. He's stationed just off to the right of center, so they leave a big gap for Stevenson in left center. Now the 2-2. Swung on, fouled off at home plate. That got a piece of Patrick Bailey. Maybe the home plate umpire, Lance Barrett. Neither one seems okay. So we'll do it again on 2-2 to Stevenson. Suarez, the base runner at first, not a threat to run. Here's the pitch. Swung on, that's chopped foul again, third base side. And we'll do it again on 2-2. Hey, now through August the 6th, visit dollar.bank/baseball. And then you can enter for your chance to win a Guardian suite at an upcoming game and the opportunity to throw out a first pitch. Dollar Bank, let's get you there. Here's the 2-2. Down low, ball three. So Stevenson, he's had to battle to get there, but he's worked the count full. And the pitch count climbing a bit on Cantillo. He's at 68 pitches here in the fourth inning. And it's just getting started. The 3-2, swung on, foul back. So another spoiled pitch by Stevenson. And this next pitch you'll see from Cantillo will be the 10th of the at-bat. Guardians and Reds, no score. Bottom half of the fourth inning. Cantillo delivers. Off speed, just missed. Pitch Bailey doesn't think so. We're going to have an ABS challenge that will decide the at-bat. And the ABS system says it is indeed a ball outside. Just, a fraction of an inch off the outside edge. So Stevenson walks, and now the Reds have their first two hitters reach in the fourth inning. That's the first walk allowed by Cantillo. And up to the plate steps Noelvi Marte. Marte struck out his first time up. Batting under 200. The pitch to him. Swing and a miss. 0-1 the count. Noelvi Marte, highly regarded when he was acquired from the Mariners in that Castillo trade. And
was very much on the radar. Here's the pitch, and it's on the inside corner for a strike. But last year, had to miss significant time. As he was suspended for PED use in the offseason. 0-2 the count, the pitch down low for a ball. And the count's now 1-2. Next pitch, swung on and blasted. High and deep to left. Back is Kwan. He leaps at the wall and makes the catch. The runners return. Kwan with a nice grab just in front of the fence in deep left. And Stephen Kwan once again playing stellar defense in left field. Takes extra bases away from Marte. A runaway from the Reds, and it's still scoreless with runners at first and second here in the fourth inning. Ivan Johnson will step in. He struck out his first time up. Can Cantillo work out of a tight spot? Only one out. Here's the pitch, and it's swung on and missed, and the bat goes flying. All the way down past the Guardians' dugout on that third base side. Wow. Good distance on the bat throw by Ivan Johnson. Third base coach Willie Harris had to track that one down and bring it back. Don't forget, nobody has more electrified vehicles than Toyota. They have a great new lineup of battery electric vehicles, a longer range BZ, and many more. 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Here's the pitch, and it's down low for a ball. Oh, a night to remember last night in game two of the doubleheader for Johnson. Picked up his first major league hit and also stole his first two bases in the big leagues. And he made a really good defensive play at second base. He's in left field tonight. Here's the 1-1. Down low, outside for ball two. There's no score. Guardians out hitting the Reds 5-4. Both teams playing errorless baseball. We've seen some really good defensive plays tonight. Here comes the 2-1. Swing and a miss. 2-2 the count. Another of those signature curveballs from Joey Cantillo. He has a great one. Uses it a lot. And now it's 2-2 on Johnson. The pitch from Cantillo. Breaking ball down low. Did he check it? He did. They made the appeal to Malachi Moore. He said check swing. I don't know if there's agreement in that Guardians dugout. But as it is, another full count for a Reds hitter. Cantillo's payoff pitch. Called strike three on the outside corner. Curveball catches Johnson looking. Two down in the inning. Big strikeout for Joey Cantillo, his seventh. And now it's Edwin Arroyo who singled his first time up. Young second baseman Arroyo, another switch hitter. In there from the right side against the lefty Cantillo. Suarez at second, Stevenson at first. The pitch to Arroyo, low and in for ball one on the curve. Reds threatening to score the game's first run here in the bottom half of the fourth inning. Cantillo with a 1-0, waved at and missed. And the count's now 1-1. Arroyo much better against the lefties than right-handed pitching, and he's facing a lefty here in Cantillo. Came in batting 300 against left-handed pitching this season. 1-1 the count on him. Cantillo steps off and a walk off the back of the mound after faking the throw with nobody covering at second. Beautiful night for baseball. No breeze to speak of, so it'll play true here tonight, the ballpark. Here's the pitch. Breaking ball down low.
2-1 the count.

0: hit another curve from Cantillo. And boy, for a while there, he was averaging about 40 curveballs a game. And he's still approaching those numbers. But that's a lot. Here's the 2-1. On the inside corner for a strike on, you guessed it, the curve. Two outs, two on, no score, bottom of the fourth. 2-2 the count. There's Cantillo's pitch. Waved at and missed, strike three. Got him with the curve. Patrick Bailey kept calling it. Cantillo kept throwing it. And he gets out of the inning undamaged. We head to the fifth. Guardians nothing, Reds nothing on the Cleveland Clinic Radio Network.
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0: Third time tonight already that Stephen Kwan will lead off an inning. It's the fifth. Well, the Guardians have yet to score. It's a scoreless game as Brady Singer has back at it, and his pitch is on the inside corner for a strike. Kwan's 1-for-2, singled in the third inning when the Guardians loaded the bases but could not score. They loaded them with one out. Here's the 0-1. Waved at and missed. Good slider that time from Singer. 0-2 the count on Kwan, who continues his great stretch in the month of July, and also it started a little bit before that, late June. The 0-2 swung on, slapped deep in the hole at short. Off the backhand, De La Cruz can't handle it, and Stephen Kwan is safe at first base. That would have been a difficult play for De La Cruz, but he's charged with an error as he tried to field on the backhand side and could not come up with it. So Kwan's aboard on the error by De La Cruz, and now Jose Ramirez steps in. Jose's 1-for-2. He singled his last time up. The pitch, it's outside for ball one. Colin Holderman's loosening up in the Guardians' bullpen as Cantillo's had to work hard through four. The 1-0 just missed outside. 2-0 the count. Cantillo, through four innings, is at 89 pitches. So he could be done. Here's the pitch to Ramirez on the inside corner for a strike. 2-1 the count. Ramirez, switch hitter, left side, and took a little bit to get going after coming off the injured list, but he's starting to swing it now. The 2-1 swung on, ground ball to short. Up with it, De La Cruz flips to the bag. Nobody's home in time. Kwan got there before Arroyo did, as the second baseman was late covering. And you wonder if De La Cruz could have just taken that to the bag himself. He was fairly close but decided to flip it. And he flipped high to Arroyo, who was behind the bag and not going toward the bag. Covering. And you wonder if De La Cruz could have just taken that to the bag himself. He was fairly close but decided to flip it. And he flipped high to Arroyo.

it's Chase DeLauder. Boy, Guardians have had chances. They've got to cash here at some point. DeLauder digs in. Here's the pitch. In tight, ball one. DeLauder's one for two. Singled his first time up back in the first inning. Then struck out in the third. Singer with just the two strikeouts. Here's his 1-0. Breaking ball on the outside corner for a strike. The good slider from Brady Singer. Good speed on the bases. Kwan at second. Ramirez at first. Here's the 1-1. Down low, 2-1. Hey, Enbridge Gas Ohio would like to remind you, whether you're an individual or a contractor, state law requires that you call 811 before you dig to have underground utilities marked. The 2-1. In tight. Slider had him wrapped up, and he checked his swing. It's now 3-1. Travis Bazzano waits on deck. DeLauder looking to do damage here with a couple of men aboard. The 3-1. Outside, ball four. DeLauder walks, and now they're loaded with nobody out. Second walk in the ball game for Singer. And now he faces Bazzano, who's one for two with a single. Here's the pitch. And it's low and inside for ball one. Second time in three innings that the Guardians have the bases loaded, this time with nobody out. Here's the 1-0. Swung on, line drive, left field, base hit, Bazzano. That'll score Kwan, and that's it, as it was hit too sharp to score more, but Bazzano comes through, and the Guardians are in front 1-0. Boy, and a great sign for Travis Bazzano going the other way, hitting the ball where it was pitched, and he drives in the run, his 34th RBI on the season. Base is still loaded, still nobody out, and now we'll see if the Guardians can put together a big inning as they lead it 1-0. And out to the mound is Matt Tracy, the acting pitching coach right now for the Reds. And he'll give Singer a breather here and give that Reds bullpen a chance to get someone heated up. Now Bazzano now 2-for-3. Good night going for him with the RBI. And the Guardians are on the board, snapping the scoreless tie. 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Here's Brian Rocchio. Again, bases loaded. The pitch, and it's in there for strike one. See if Rocchio can keep that good approach going here that he's had most of the year with men in scoring position. He's trying to keep the ball up the middle. Here's the 0-1. Swung on and fouled off. And it's 0-2. Caleb Ferguson, a lefty, starting to heat it up in that Reds bullpen. As Singer is in a big jam here in the fifth. The 0-2. Swing and a miss. Strike three. Rocchio down on strikes. For Singer, that's his third strikeout. Comes at a huge time. Now one down. Base is still loaded for Kyle Manzardo, who has struck out and bounced to second. And bear in mind, with that good sinker, Brady Singer normally gets a fair amount of ground balls. So a lot of double plays. Here's the pitch. Breaking ball down low for ball one. And that's the key for Manzardo, trying to get him up in the zone a little bit. Manzardo batting with the bases loaded, hot off the grand slam in the day portion of the doubleheader. Yesterday, the 1-0, down low, 2-0. Ramirez down at third with DeLauder at second. Bazzano, the base runner at

0: first. Guardians up 1-0 here in the top half of the fifth inning. The 2-0 to Manzardo. High and outside, ball three, and now Singer is in serious danger of walking in a run. A veteran right-hander with a 3-0 pitch coming to Kyle Manzardo. Here it is. Down low, ball four. Manzardo draws the walk. Ramirez trots on down the line from third, and the Guardians have scored another run here in the fifth inning. It is now 2-0 Cleveland. For Manzardo, RBI number 37 on the bases loaded walk. And a couple of walks in the inning, DeLauder and Manzardo. And now Gabriel Arias steps in with the bases loaded. Here's the pitch. He swings and misses for strike one. But the Guardians hitters staying patient, letting the next hitter in line get the job done and keep it going. The 0-1, low and outside, 1-1. Both DeLauder and Manzardo refused to expand their strike zones. And the result so far, two runs with the bases still loaded, only one out. The 1-1, swing and a miss. 1-2 the count. Got the fastball by him at 91 miles an hour. Arias with that single back in the second inning. And then grounded out on a fine play by Ellie De La Cruz in the fourth. Here's the pitch. Outside and low. Ball two. Singer tried to get him to chase, which you can do with Arias. But that time he laid off, and now it's 2-2. Singer from the stretch delivers way outside. Not even close. Great stop on the backhand by Stevenson. Or that one's back to the screen. Instead, it's 3-2. And the bases remain loaded here for the Guardians. Payoff pitch coming from Brady Singer. Here it is. Outside and low, ball four. He has lost it here in the fifth inning. A bases loaded walk by Arias. DeLauder scores, and it's 3-0 Cleveland. And here comes Tito. That's going to be all for Brady Singer, as the red starter came apart here in the fifth. Three walks contributing to a three-run inning, and it's not nearly done yet. There'll be a pitching change for the Reds. 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It's 3-0 Cleveland. We're back with more after this.
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1: Last night's starting pitcher comes on here in relief in the fifth tonight. Caleb Ferguson, bases loaded, one out. Patrick Bailey, the batter. Guardians up 3-0. Bailey, a switch hitter, turns around and bats from the right side. So far tonight, he has walked and bounced to first. Ferguson, the lefty, fires away, and his pitch is in there for a strike. Travis Bazan is down at third. He snapped the scoreless tie with an RBI single. And then back-to-back bases loaded walks for Manzardo and Arias kept it going. Here's the 0-1. Down low, 1-1 the count. Manzardo with a bases loaded walk. Arias with a bases loaded walk. Now the 1-1 to Bailey. Swung on, and that's driven down the right field line. Long run, leaping, making the catch is Marte. Tagging and scoring on the play is Bazana. And getting the job done is Patrick Bailey with a sack fly to make it 4-0 Cleveland. Nice grab near the corner by Marte, but that was plenty deep enough to score the run and get Bailey his 20th run batted in on the season. So first and second now with two outs. The ninth man to bat in the inning is Petey Halpin. He's 0-2. He's flied out twice. Here's the pitch from Ferguson. Swing and a miss. Strike one. The Guardians getting a big inning here. In inning number five, they haven't had many of those the last week or so. Here's the 0-1. Breaking ball down low. 1-1. They had a four-run first in yesterday's day game, but the Reds came back and eventually took the lead before Cleveland won the game late. Now the 1-1. Outside and low. 2-1. Ferguson. He's appearing in his 24th game. Last night was his first start as he was the opener for the Reds last night in their 2-0 shutout win. Here's his 2-1. Swung on. That's tapped to the left side. The third baseman, Hayes, is there. Throws to first just in time to retire the speedy Petey Halpin. That retires the side, but the Guardians score four, and we'll head to the bottom of the fifth. Cleveland 4, the Reds nothing.
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0: 4-0, and they've made a change on the mound as right-hander Colin Holderman is on the pitch. Joey Cantillo's night is done after four scoreless innings, but 89 pitches. Holderman working to Cabrian Hayes, and he fires down low for ball one. He has that heavy sinker at 97 miles an hour to go along with a wicked slider. Holderman, the former Pirate, here's his pitch. Breaking ball, just missed outside. Cantillo goes four innings, allowed four hits, walked one, struck out eight. But again, the 89 pitches, so he's lifted after four innings without allowing a run. Here's the 2-0. Swung on, popped him up. First base side of the infield. Arias, the second baseman, calls for it and makes the catch. So one down. Back to the top of the lineup for Eli De La Cruz. Time for our Cleveland Clinic caregiver shout out. Big thanks to the caregivers at Lorraine Family Health Centers for everything they do to care for patients and families. That's Lorraine Family Health Centers. De La Cruz is 0 for 2. Switch hitter left side, the pitch to him. Just missed outside for a ball. A couple of hits in yesterday's doubleheader for De La Cruz. Still only 24. What a bright young talent. Here's the 1-0. Swing and a miss. And the count's now 1-1 on De La Cruz. Facing right-hander Colin Holderman. Here's the pitch. Swung on, and there's a chopper to the second baseman. Scooped up by Arias. Flips on to first in time for the out. Two up, two down. Holderman making it look easy, as he has done most of the season. 41 games, Colin Holderman is 6-2 with an ERA of 1.76. 41 strikeouts in his 41 innings of work. And he has two quick outs here in the fifth inning with Sal Stewart stepping in for the Reds. 4-0 Cleveland. Here's the pitch. And it's on the inside corner for a strike. Stewart tonight has singled and struck out in two trips. Holderman with the 0-1. Down low. 1-1 the count. Well, for a day-night doubleheader yesterday, the Guardians got through it pretty well in terms of their bullpen. The 1-1. That's down low. 2-1. That's what happens when your game two starter works seven innings, which Gavin Williams did. And then Daniel Espino was the 27th man. He worked a scoreless inning. The 2-1, swing and a miss. And it's 2-2. Blew the fastball by him at 98 miles an hour. Well, because of the lengthy start for Williams and using just one reliever who was the extra man in the doubleheader, the bullpen in pretty good shape for tonight. And you have that off day tomorrow as well. Here's Holderman's 2-2. Breaking ball, just missed. 3-2 the count. Nice work there by Stewart to lay off. Holderman wants him to chase that pitch. Now the 3-2 pitch. Swung on, and there's a high fly ball to left. Easy play for Stephen Kwan. Makes the catch, side retired, and we're headed to the sixth. 4-0, the Guardians over the Reds.
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6: Hard throwing right-hander Chase Petty on the pitch for Cincinnati. Mid-90s fastball and sinker, slider, changeup. Cleveland with a 4-0 lead on a 4-run fifth in which they had one hit in that inning. Petty delivering, top of the order, Stephen Kwan. He started the fifth, reaching on an error, takes a strike. Hi again, everybody. Tom Hamilton back with you on this gorgeous night on the banks of the Ohio River. 82 degrees at game time. The set and pitch, and it's on the outer edge, 0-2. Stephen Kwan has lined out, singled, reached on an error. 4-0 Cleveland. Two of the four runs last inning unearned when the inning started on shortstop Ellie Dela Cruz's error. The pitch, and it's swung on, floated in the air to left center. Coming in is Myers, the center fielder, to retire Kwan. Here's Jose Ramirez. He reached on a fielder's choice last inning. The Reds defense killed him in the fifth inning. The first two batters should have been out on routine ground balls. Dela Cruz booted Kwan's to start the inning. Now the set and the pitch to Ramirez. And it's in there. Then Ramirez hit what could have been a double play ball to the shortstop. And Dela Cruz, instead of going to the bag himself at second, did a glove flip to second. And Kwan beat the throw. The pitch outside. And so, instead of two outs, nobody on, you had basically a five-out inning for Cleveland. And then Brady Singer ended up walking in two runs. Travis Bazzana had an RBI single. Patrick Bailey a sack fly. Now the 1-1. A swing and a foul off the foot, and down goes Ramirez. He is on his back, and he is in some kind of agony.
7: Wow.
6: He is barely moving. Well, first he has to have the broken hamate bone surgery on the left hand. Now he's being attended to by the trainer, Chad Wolf, after he hit a foul ball that he hit off his back leg near the knee. And he is still down on the ground on his back. But Brady Singer was dominating Cleveland, and his line won't look very good right now, but it's really on the shortstop, Ellie Dela Cruz, who in essence had two errors to start the inning, even though he's charged with just one. Ramirez getting to his feet. So Singer went 4 1/3, gave up four runs, two earned on six hits, walked four, struck out three. Caleb Ferguson, 2/3 of a scoreless inning. And now Chase Petty, 15th appearance since coming up, a win, two losses, 4.08 ERA. Ramirez will continue on. He's back up on his feet. He'll continue the at-bat. One out, nobody on. We're in the sixth inning. Cleveland up 4-0. Reds have been shut out by Joey Cantillo and Colin Holderman to this point. Now we're ready. And Petty's pitch. And Ramirez takes outside. Ball two, 2-2. Petty was a first-round pick by Minnesota 5 years ago. Came here in the Sonny Gray trade. Now the 2-2. And it's fouled again. Talked about how he went to the same high school that produced Mike Trout, Millville High School, right outside Philadelphia. Petty's ready. Here it comes. And it's inside, a check swing. And the count now is full. The right-hander's ready. The payoff pitch. Swung on, golfed in the air to shallow left, charging hard as Johnson near the line. It drops, a base hit. He didn't get there. Ball thrown in, goes toward right field. It skips by everybody. Foul ground, first base side. Ramirez makes the turn on his way to third. Head first slide, beats the throw there. Jose Ramirez making it happen again. First off, a blooper near the line and left. You thought Johnson would catch. He didn't. Dennis throw to second, skipped by everybody into foul ground on the right field side of the ballpark. And Hosey went from first to third on the throwing error. And now the Guardians have a runner at third with one down, leading 4-0. And the Reds' defense the last two innings has come apart at the seam. Infield in for Chase DeLauder. The pitch, and it's outside, a ball. And Jose Ramirez continues to make things happen with his brain and his legs. The pitch, inside and low, 2-0. Again, infield drawn in, outfield medium deep straight away. The pitch, outside, changeup 3-0. Boy, it doesn't look like he wants any part of DeLauder. On deck, Travis Bazzana. Cleveland with a 4-0 lead, trying to remove all doubt. Now the 3-0 pitch. Way outside, the unintentional, intentional walk. DeLauder heads to first, runners at the corners. Here's Travis Bazzana, two base hits, an RBI. He knocked in a run to give Cleveland a 1-0 lead last inning. We'll get you a station ID here shortly. Infield now, double play depth. One down, runners at the corners. The pitch, and it's fouled at the plate. Let's take that station ID right now.
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6: Tom Hamilton, Jim Rosenhaus, Brian Motze, and Dave Abbott with you. 4-0 Cleveland, the 0-1, and it's a little bit low, 1-1. Ramirez at third, DeLauder at first, one down, sixth inning. 4-0 Cleveland in the rubber match. Now the 1-1. And Bazzana takes outside, ball two, 2-1. Reds pitchers having trouble throwing strikes suddenly. Marathon knows you fans are the true co-pilot of any team. Petty from the set, the 2-1. And it's tapped toward first, foul, 2-2. Marathon is here to keep you and your team fueled all season long. Marathon driven together. Two-two, the count on Bazzana. He's DHing tonight. Petty's ready. Here it comes. And he took strike three and he knew it. Looked at a slider on the inside corner. That'll bring up Brian Rocchio, 0 for 3 tonight. But Cleveland still having a dickens of a time getting runs in from third with less than two out. Rocchio, 0 for 3 tonight. He'll bat left-handed. First and third, two down. 4-0 Cleveland, sixth inning. The set and delivery, and it's a fastball strike.

0: Cleveland had bases loaded, one out in the third, did not score. They scored four in the fifth, but it took, in essence, two errors and three walks. Toss to first and back standing is DeLottery. Almost threw that ball away. Good snag by Stewart. And here in the sixth, first and third, one out. Bazzana strikes out. Now it's up to Rocchio. The 0-1 pitch. Runner goes. Pitch is swung on and foul tip. Caught by the catcher, Stevenson. With DeLauder going, fake throw by Stevenson. DeLauder has steal number six. So now second and third with two down, but an 0-2 count on Rocchio. Now the next offering, and a swing and a weak chopper to the first baseman. Stewart will flip it to Petty covering, and another scoring opportunity that Cleveland doesn't capitalize on. They, though, lead 4-0, middle of the sixth.
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0: Cleveland has a 4-0 lead. Joey Cantillo went four shutouts, struck out eight, but he made 89 pitches. Then Colin Holderman, a 1-2-3 fifth. Now Franco Alemán. Alemán, upper 90s fastball slider, appears in his 13th game. Earned run average, 132. He has struck out 16 in 13 innings. He has some kind of arm. 6'7", 250. The right-hander facing the heart of the order. Three-hole hitter is Dane Myers, center fielder. And the pitch. And it hit him. And I mean smoked him. In either the left arm or hand. And Myers still at home plate looking at it. He hasn't gone to first base yet. He's still shaking his left hand. Now he's looking out at the mound. Franco Alemán is not trying to hit you with a 4-0 lead. He is taking the longest, slowest walk that you've ever seen. And he just now got to first base. All right, here's Eugenio Suarez. He's 1-for-2 with a single. Get you updated on the out-of-town scoreboard brought to you by your Northeast Ohio Ford dealers. Pitch is a check swing. Did he go? Yep. Right now, Atlanta leads the Mets 1-0 in the seventh. Kansas City shutting out Minnesota 4-0 in the sixth.

0: Cubs and Cardinals scoreless sixth inning. Alomán's ready. Here it comes. And it's swung on, lifted in the air toward right, foul. This is going to get into the seats. Yankees shutting out the White Sox 4-0. The ball game's in the fifth inning. A lot of day games, imagine that. In what might have been the final start ever for the Detroit Tigers, Tarik Skubal had a 7-0 lead, and Detroit blew it. They lost to Baltimore in 12 innings, 10-9. Tell you more about that in a moment. Toronto beat Washington 5-2. Arizona blanked Pittsburgh 3-0. 8-6, Miami a winner over Philly. San Francisco mauled Milwaukee 16-3. San Diego edged Colorado 3-1. Tampa with a 3-0 win over Texas. As the pitch is in there, a called strike on the inside corner, and Suarez out number one. What makes you think Tarik Skubal is going to get traded? First off, the Tigers are now 51-58. That's with Skubal. They had a 7-0 lead today with Skubal on the mound and got beat. And before the game ever took place, here's Tyler Stevenson in their strike. They traded away Tarik Skubal's very close friend, catcher Jake Rogers. They didn't trade him away. They waived him. They released him. That seems ominous. The pitch up and in. If you were keeping Tarik Skubal, would you want to upset Tarik Skubal by getting rid of one of his closest friends and backup catcher Jake Rogers? All signs would seem to point Detroit's going to trade Skubal. Now the 1-1, a swing and a liner to center field. That'll get down for a base hit, making the turn and going back to second and diving in before he got picked off was Myers. He made a big turn and throwing behind him was helping, and the center fielder nearly got him before he dove back safely. So two on, one out for Noel V. Marte. And now word is the Dodgers, without Shohei Ohtani probably pitching the rest of the year, the Dodgers may be in the hunt for Tarik Skubal, along with teams like Milwaukee and Tampa. Here's Noel V. Marte, 0-2. The set and pitch. A swing and a foul upstairs. Skubal didn't really want to talk much about it. And manager A.J. Hinch wouldn't talk about it, period. And that was a real gut punch for Detroit to lose that game today. You're up 7-0 with Skubal on the mound and lose. The pitch, and it's in there, 0-2. And mentioned it last night, there are a number of executives, especially in the American League Central, and in other American League cities, that do not want Skubal traded, because in the long run, it'll make Detroit even better with the kind of package they could get for Skubal. Down the pitch, a swing and a high chopper up the middle behind second into center, base hit. Into scores, Myers. Stopping at second is Stevenson. A high chopper up the middle that Arias went for and stopped. And then Rocchio went for it, dove, and it kangarooed right by him into center. And it's now a 4-1 ball game. An RBI single for Marte, and Stephen Vogt's going to make a pitching change, and we'll be back.
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0: Cade Smith, one strike away. Strike three called. Ball game. Smith is ready. Here it comes. Swing and a miss. What a job by Cade Smith.
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0: Eric Sabrowski is coming on to pitch now for Cleveland. It's a 4-1 ball game. Cleveland up in the sixth inning, but all of a sudden the Reds with a run in. Runners at first and second, one out. And Eric Sabrowski has not appeared in the ballgame for 6 days. Fastball, curve, and slider. Sabrowski, his 39th appearance, 3-2 with a 3.56 ERA. 50 strikeouts in 30 innings and a 178 batting average against. Ivan Johnson, the batter, switch hitter batting right-handed, has struck out twice, 1-for-9 since coming up. The pitch, and he checks and takes a strike, 94 miles per hour. This is not a very good offensive club for the Reds. They're 27th in the major leagues in runs scored. The pitch, waved at, 0-2. And they've been the worst team hitting in the clutch, 2-16, with men in scoring position. Tonight, men in scoring position, they are 1-for-7. Sabrowski with the 0-2. Outside, 1-2. Cleveland tonight with men in scoring position, 2-for-10. Cleveland has stranded 10 runners in six innings tonight. 4-1 Cleveland. The 1-2 pitch. Got him swinging. Chased a good curveball down in the dirt. Sabrowski gets Johnson for the second out. That'll bring up Edwin Arroyo. 1-for-2, a single. He'll swing it right-handed. Sabrowski, simply one of the best left-handed setup men in the game. The key is keeping him healthy. He delivers, and it's down low, a check swing. Did he go? Nope, ball one. The next pitch. Bullseye, and the count 1-1. Boy, if the Yankees go on to beat the White Sox again tonight, and if Cleveland can hold on for a win here, Cleveland would be a half game out of first. Crazy. The 1-1. Swing and a miss. 1-2. Boy, he has some kind of life tonight. Of course, he hasn't pitched in 6 days, and you can tell Sabrowski looks strong. One ball, two strikes. Two outs, two on. 4-1 Cleveland, sixth inning. Well, you get to the bottom third of this. Actually, the last four guys in the Tiger lineup don't present much of a threat. Now the 1-2. Got him swinging. Chased a breaking ball in the dirt. Sabrowski stems the tide with a couple of strikeouts. 4-1 Cleveland over the Reds. 6 in the books on the Cleveland Clinic Radio Network.
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4: Second inning work for Chase Petty. 4-1 Cleveland, seventh inning. Kyle Manzardo, 0-2 with the bases loaded. Walk takes a strike. Through six, Cleveland, four runs, seven hits, no errors, 10 left. Cincinnati, one run, six hits, two errors, seven left. The pitch missed outside with a changeup, 1-1. Off day tomorrow. We'll see you Friday night at Progressive Field, Arizona. And the New York Mets comprise the upcoming homestand. Fireworks Friday and Saturday nights, plus a lot of giveaways. The 1-1, fouled back and out of play. 1-2 the count on Manzardo. -75 degrees on a gorgeous Cincinnati summer night. The pitch, and it's wide, a changeup, 2-2. This ballpark is right next door to what used to be Riverfront. That was the home of the Reds and Bengals. Now the 2-2, and he laid off. It's high, just down the street on the same side of the Ohio River. Right on the banks of the Ohio River is the Bengals football stadium. Now the 3-2. And it's tapped foul right side. We'll do it again at 3-2. Petty is ready. Here it comes. And it's hit a ton. Deep right center field, and it is gone. Halfway up the seats in right center. Manzardo's 13th homer, tops on the club. His second home run in the last two ball days. And the Guardians lead it 5-1. And Manzardo got all of that, a towering blast halfway up the seats in right center. 425-foot home run for Kyle Manzardo to right center to give Cleveland a 5-1 lead. That'll bring up Gabriel Arias. Arias, 1-2, a single, an RBI. He bangs one toward third and hit the bag. Ricochets down the left field line. Kicks into the corner away from Johnson. He's having trouble coming up with it, but Arias will stop at second with his second hit tonight and his third double of the year. And so Cleveland trying to remove all doubt. A home run and a double to start this seventh inning off Chase Petty. And Cleveland with a 5-1 lead. And Patrick Bailey to the plate. A walk, a ground out, and a sac fly. He will bat left-handed.

The pitch. And he sends one high in the air, shallow center. Dane Myers is in. And that's out number one. And the runner stays put at second. Now the number nine man, Petey Halpin, 0 for 3. Another left-handed batter.

0: The pitch, and he lines a base hit into left field. 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And Cleveland now with first and third occupied, leading 5-1 here in the seventh. Top of the order, and with one down, Stephen Kwan the batter. 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
0: Julian Garcia is going to come on and pitch. Fastball and slider. Ball game is in the seventh. Cleveland up 5-1. First and third, one out. Garcia, 13th appearance, a win, a save, a 2.70 ERA. Infield double play depth. Top of the order, Stephen Kwan, 1-for-4 with a single. Arias at third. Helping at first, the pitch, and he wanted to bunt a safety squeeze, but he didn't bunt, and the pitch almost hit him. Ball one. Again, safety squeeze, the runner at third does not break for home plate until he sees the ball bunted downward, headed toward the grass or dirt. The 1-0 runner at first goes, pitches high, throw to second, easy steal for helping. I'm not sure why Stevenson threw down there. Staying put at third is Arias. Helping now 7-for-7 in the stolen base department. And Kwan, wanting to lay down a safety squeeze, now has a 2-0 count. And the Reds bring the infield in. Runners second and third. One down, 5-1 in the seventh. Cleveland up the pitch. And he takes it's a strike. Top of the zone. That was not any kind of a look of a bunt. Kwan wanted to swing away. Thought the pitch was high. Now the 2-1 delivery. And he sends one in the air. Medium deep left center. Should be deep enough. Ball caught by Myers. Arias tagging. Throw to the plate. Cut off. Arias scores. Kwan a sack fly. Cleveland with a 6-1 lead. And Stephen Kwan with his 19th RBI. And that time, good situational hitting by Cleveland. Plates them another run. And still at second is Petey Helpin. Two down for Jose Ramirez. Switch hitter batting left-handed. 2-for-4 with a couple of singles. 6-1 Cleveland in the seventh. The pitch. And it's in there, slider strike. Jose Ramirez, this three-game series, he has gone 4-for-13. Now the 0-1. Up high, 2-0. Check that. 1-1. Hosey hasn't hit for power since coming back from the surgery to remove the broken hamate. That hand not at the same normal strength it would be. The 1-1. And it's in there. One ball, two strikes. Six runs, 10 hits now for Cleveland. One run, six hits for Cincinnati. The next offering. And he bangs one on the ground to first. Handled by Stewart. Overhand throw to the pitcher, Garcia covering. And it's stretch time here on the banks of the Ohio River. It's Cleveland 6, Cincinnati 1 on the Cleveland Clinic Radio Network.
7: 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You say, I want some breakfast. 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
3: 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Kwan dives and made the catch! 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
3: Matt Fest is on to work the bottom of the seventh inning with Cleveland up 6-1. Appearance number 45. Fest, two wins, a save, a 4.60 ERA. Eric Sabrowski changed the momentum of this game in the bottom of the sixth when he came in and struck out the two men he faced with two men aboard. Ke'Bryan Hayes, the number nine hitter, and Ke'Bryan Hayes takes up high for ball one. The set and the pitch, Hayes waves at it in the count 1-1. This will be an official scores judgment call who gets the win if Cleveland wins, because Joey Cantillo didn't go the prerequisite five innings to get a win. The pitch, and it's outside and high. Cantillo went four scoreless, but he made 89 pitches in those four innings, struck out eight. Now the 2-1 in there. Colin Holderman, a scoreless frame. Franco Aleman gave up a run in one-third of an inning. Eric Sabrowski, two-thirds of a scoreless inning. Festus 2-2. Hayes waves at it. That's out number one. Top of the order now, and Ellie De La Cruz. He's had a tough night defensively.

Possibly 0 for 3 in the game, 2 for 12 in the series. That's out number one. Top of the order now, and Ellie Dela Cruz, he's had a tough night defensively. 0 for 3 in the game, 2 for 12 in the series.

0: and pitch. Bullseye. Well, the Los Angeles Angels have reportedly traded reliever Chase Silseth and catcher Logan Ohapi to the Texas Rangers, according to Jeff Passan. That pitch, outside corner strike.
1: Pitch is called a strike. The batter challenges.
0: Ellie De La Cruz will challenge that strike call. So maybe the trades are going to start. And the call is...
1: The call is confirmed.
0: Upheld.
1: Today has one challenge.
0: It was a strike. Boy, at one time you thought Logan Ohapi was going to be a star catcher for the Angels, and they've traded him to Texas. The 1-2. Check swing. He went around. It looked like... No! On the appeal at third. 2-2. Sounds like the Angels are open for business. John Mozeliak, their new GM after coming out of retirement, having left the Cardinals. The 2-2 swung on, broken bat foul down the right side. Will do it again at 2-2. A lot of talk about Zach Neto, their young and terrific shortstop, being traded, but he's got three more years of control, and if the Angels trade a guy like Zach Neto, you're going to pay a premium price for him. Might they trade a couple of pitchers, Reed Detmers or Jose Soriano or outfielder Joe Adell? We'll see. Now the 2-2 inside, full count. 6-1, Cleveland leads the Reds, bottom of the seventh. Tanner Bibee, Friday night against Arizona, against a lefty named Mitch Brant. The payoff, and it's golfed high in the air to deep left. Kwan racing back, track near the wall, makes the catch. De La Cruz gave it a ride the other way, but it's simply a long out. Two down. Here's Sal Stewart, 1-for-3 with a single. Well, the Guardians and PNC Bank, they go to bat for small business. PNC Bank honors 6 local businesses, making a difference in the community. Two down, nobody on. 6-1 Cleveland over the Reds here in the seventh. The right-hander's ready on the pitch. Inside a ball. The next offering on the outer edge, called strike. The Cleveland Guardians are actively trying to add to this club. The pitch swung on and missed. 1-2 the count. Can't give you any details or anything of that nature. Now, whether or not anything happens between now and 6 o'clock Monday, we'll see. Now the 1-2. Got him! Swinging with a fastball in. Festa blows away the Reds in the seventh. It's a 6-1 Cleveland lead on the Cleveland Clinic Radio Network.
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2: Chase DeLauder. One for two, a single and two walks. Leads off the eighth, takes a strike from right-hander Julian Garcia. Cleveland with a 6-1 lead here in the eighth. Garcia, hands belt high, lets it fly. And it's swung on a chopper back up the middle. In shallow center, De La Cruz gets rid of it to get the lottery. Almost banged into Arroyo, the second baseman, as they were both going up the middle for that bouncer. Here's Travis Bazzano, 2-for-4, a couple of singles. He's knocked in a run. Well, it'll be hard to sleep tonight if Cleveland wins this game, meaning they bring home the Ohio Cup. The pitch on the outside corner, a strike. The Stanley Cup pales in comparison. Now the pitch, and it's in there, called strike, threw him a breaking ball. And if Cleveland does win, we're going to be late arriving into town because we're going to need a bigger plane to lug home the Ohio Cup. Right now it's on a barge in the Ohio River. Here's the 0-2 pitch. Down and in, 1-2. Put it this way, there are kids that have been baptized in that Ohio Cup. That's how big it is.
3: I did not know that.
2: Triplets at once. Very special. The 1-2. Got him swinging. Good off-speed pitch. Bazzano strikes out. That is out number two in the eighth inning.
3: How did the priest get access to that for a special occasion like that?
2: Well, I wasn't supposed to reveal this, but that truly is the Holy Grail. And the search has been completed. And Brian Rocchio, batting left-handed, takes the strike. We have a most valuable player in this six-game series, which makes no sense. And then they have a cup that nobody has any clue where it is. The 0-1. Down and in, 1-1. With interleague play now, this is great for the fans of Ohio to come watch these games, but nobody cares who wins the season series. The 1-1 pitch. In there, strike, 1-2.
3: Didn't they used to have at Cooper Stadium before there was interleague play an exhibition game that
2: they did a couple of times, but that was just somebody could make a buck. Here's the 1-2 delivery. A swing and a long drive headed up the alley in right center. It'll get down and take one bounce, go up against the wall. And Rocchio with a two-out double to right center, his 17th of the year. I'm not trying to diminish the fact that fans from Ohio love coming to each other's ballparks. For instance, tonight it sure sounds like there are way more Cleveland fans than Cincinnati fans, but talking about an Ohio Cup and all of that is just much ado about nothing. Here's Kyle Manzardo. He hit a bomb his last time up. The pitch, and it's in there. His solo homer to right center last inning traveled 425 feet. He's also had a bases loaded walk. Bottom line is both these clubs need wins to keep their October hopes alive. The 0-1 pitch, and it's outside, a ball and a strike. Yankees still lead the White Sox 4-0 in the seventh inning on the south side. They're looking to wipe out the Sox in that series. The pitch to Manzardo, and it's high. Ball 2-2-1. And the Yankees have some of the most dominant.

0: starting pitching in the game. They're just not hitting much. But tonight they got Schlittler throwing a one-hit shutout through six. The pitch down in the dirt, 3-1. I mean, when they can line up Max Fried and Garrett Cole and Schlittler and company, the Yankees can beat anybody come October. The question's going to be how many runs they're going to score. Here's 6-1 Cleveland. Eighth inning, runner at second, two down. The 3-1 inside, ball four. Mansardo draws a walk. Reds pitchers have walked six tonight. And that'll bring up Gabriel Arias, who's had a good ball game. Arias tonight has singled, doubled, drawn a bases loaded walk. Officially 2-for-3. Two out, two on, 6-1 Cleveland. Cleveland, this is Cleveland's 14th at bat with a runner in scoring position. The pitch waved at, good slider away. And that's been a problem for Cleveland, not only hitting with men in scoring position, but getting men on base and in scoring position. They've had a boatload tonight. The 0-1 in the dirt. Nice smother job. And the count of ball and a strike. Six runs, 11 hits, Cleveland. One run, six hits, Cincinnati. Two out, two on, top of the eighth. Now the pitch. Swing and a miss. Good slider down and away. 1-2 the count. Garcia's ready. Here it comes. Swing and a little routine fly to right. Marte will retire Arias. Middle of the eighth, 6-1 Cleveland.
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5: Hunter Gaddis coming on to pitch now for Cleveland with an off day tomorrow. He can give everybody some work if they need it and be fully rested for Arizona this weekend. 6-1 Cleveland. Manfesto with a scoreless frame. Gaddis makes appearance number 42. A win, a save, 21 holds, and a 2.86 ERA. Fastball slider change. 3-4-5 in Tito's lineup. Dane Myers will start it off. The center fielder 1-for-2 with a single, hit by a pitch and scored the Reds' only run in the sixth. The pitch down low. Cleveland had a 4-run fifth inning. They're now calling all of the runs unearned. We're not quite sure how, but Reds made a couple of mistakes that inning, charged with only one error, the 1-0, and it's hit a ton but foul to the right, 1-1. Cleveland scored a run on a sack fly by Patrick Bailey, a RBI single by Travis Bazana, and bases loaded walks to Kyle Manzardo and Gabriel Arias. Kyle Manzardo, solo homer to right center in the seventh. Stephen Kwan, sack fly in the seventh. The pitch. Check swing. It was up 2-1. Joey Cantillo went the first four, struck out eight, but 89 pitches didn't allow him to go deeper. The bullpen's been magnificent, as always. The 2-1 pitch. High ball three, 3-1. Gaddis pumps one in at the knees, full count. They tell us 17,084, the attendance. Doesn't look that big. The 3-2. Down and away, walked Myers to start the inning. I'm going to bring up Eugenio Suarez. He has singled and struck out twice. Should Cleveland make some kind of a move or multiple moves before Monday? I think everybody agrees they need more bats. There's a fast, slider strike, excuse me. They could use, like everybody, another arm in the bullpen. Another starter wouldn't hurt. The 0-1 pitch. And it's in there. Of course, that's like asking Santa for a pony, a new puppy, and a Corvette. Probably not getting all three. Here's the 0-2 pitch. Swing and a miss. And he just overmatched Suarez. That is out number one. Cleveland pitchers, my goodness, this series has been amazing. Tonight, Cleveland pitchers have struck out 14. Last night, 15 strikeouts by Cleveland pitching in 8 innings. And in game one yesterday, 10 strikeouts. Here's Tyler Stevenson. The pitch. Swing and a pop-up. Should be playable. First baseman Kyle Manzardo into foul ground makes the catch to retire Stevenson. So if my math is correct, double checking here on yesterday, So 25 strikeouts yesterday and 14 more tonight. 39 strikeouts of Reds hitters, and we're in the eighth inning of game three. Two down, here's Noel V. Marte, one for three, an RBI single. Gattis lets it fly down low, ball one. 6-1 Cleveland. Reds with a runner on, two down, eighth inning. Now the 1-0. Waved at it. Good changeup. 1-1. Now the 1-1 delivery. Up and in. Well, whenever players are hugging each other in the dugout while the game is still going on, that means somebody's been traded. Cardinals starting pitcher Dustin May hugging his Cardinal teammates. Either that or he's just having a down moment. The pitch swung on, skied in the air, shallow right. DeLauder coming in. He'll make the catch. Good inning for Hunter Gattis. Dustin May, another guy that is a free agent to be. And those are the guys teams are trying to acquire because it won't cost them much in young prospects. But also, are they the guy that gets you over the hump and maybe wins you a World Series? No, that guy's probably Derek Skubal. We'll go to the ninth, 6-1, Cleveland.
6: 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What about an afternoon pick-me-up? 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
5: Pierce Johnson, the right-hander, is in and delivers a strike to catcher Patrick Bailey, batting left-handed. Bailey 0 for 2, a sack fly and a walk. Cleveland with a 6-1 lead in the ninth. The set by the right-hander and the pitch. And a check swing, pitch down. He went around 0-2. What an incredible moon. A full moon as we look out beyond the ballpark in straightaway center field. Not very high. Off-white, almost a yellow moon. They call it a buck moon. The 0-2 to Patrick Bailey. And he cuts and misses. Fastball struck him out. And supposedly, let's see, it's not quite 5-10. The buck moon will reach its peak in illumination tonight at about 10:35. Here is Petey Helpin, 1-for-4, a single. It's called a buck moon, a full moon in July. The pitch to Helpin is swung on, rolled to first. Fair ball right over the bag. Stewart with a nice play, flipping to the pitcher for the out. Well, Stewart's pretty good-looking first baseman, two down. Top of the order, Stephen Kwan. It gets its name because the male deer grows its new antlers covered in velvet during this midsummer period. Now, that's also where we get red velvet cake from. It's at its peak during a buck moon. Top of the order, Stephen Kwan. He is 1-for-4, a single, a sack fly, and he takes a called strike. Fascinating. Yeah, it sure is. Here's the set and the 0-1 pitch. And it's swung on, roped into right field. Base hit number 2 for Stephen Kwan. Rosie is going to spend the night over in Covington, Kentucky, because he'll be closer to the buck moon. And told us between innings he really is hoping to catch himself a male deer and personally watch those antlers grow with red velvet on them. Here is Jose Ramirez. He is 2-for-5 with a couple of singles. He'll bat left-handed. The pitch. And it's dribbled foul to the right. Strike 1.
6: Did you not want in on that action? You could join me if you want.
5: You know what, Rosie? I grew up on a dairy farm.
6: That was enough.
5: Saw a lot of strange things I don't need to see anymore. Here's the 0-1. swung on him and stole two. Plus, I think this is something you need to experience by yourself.
6: No. Alone with my thoughts.
5: They say the best view of watching the antlers grow is if you hop up on their back. Now the 0-2 pitch. Checked on a pitch high, and we've got a bowl of sugar here, and that should really help you tame the deer.
6: I'm glad you were well prepared for this evening.
5: That you could. You know, you don't get that buck moon all that often. It's very momentous. The 1-2. Swung on, lifted in the air, right at the right fielder, Marte, to put it down. And the one thing, too, about that buck moon, the way it glimmers, the shine that's going to come off the Ohio Cup is something, too, that only comes around once every decade. Bottom of the ninth is next. More history lessons when we come back. Cleveland up 6-1.
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5: Cade Smith coming on just to get a little work. Non-save situation. Boy, he hasn't had to do this very often this year. Come into a ball game to get some work and it not be game on the line. Cade Smith to face the pinch hitter, J.J. Blade. Bottom of the ninth inning, 6-1 Cleveland. Fastball, slider, split, and the pitch sails high, a ball. Hunter Gaddis, a scoreless inning. So Joey Cantillo went four scoreless, struck out eight. Six different relievers trying to finish it up. The pitch, inside and low. Two balls, no strikes. You talk about a tough assignment. Sit on the bench all game and then face this guy as a pinch hitter. Blade looking at a strike. That'll make it a 2-1 count. Blade homered last night. He swings late at a heater. Two balls, two strikes. Six runs, 12 hits, Cleveland. One run, eight hits, the Reds. The pitch, fouled it back. We'll do it again, 2-2. Cade Smith from the set. Here it comes. Down low, full count. Cade Smith, Major League leading, 30 saves. 19 more strikeouts than innings pitched. And he misses outside. Blade with a walk, pinch hitting. To start the bottom of the ninth, that'll bring up Edwin Arroyo. He's 1-for-3, a single. Switch hitter batting left-handed. Cade Smith from the set. Here it comes. High and wide, ball one. The next pitch in there, 1-1. Off day tomorrow. We'll greet you Friday night. D-backs in town. Fireworks, dollar dogs. Now the 1-1. Fouled it back. Good swing by Arroyo, but he's down in the count of all and two strikes. Yankees lead the Sox 4-1. It's the bottom of the eighth inning on the south side in Chicago. Kansas City shutting out Minnesota 4-0. Bottom of the ninth in Minneapolis. Tigers had a 7-0 lead and blew it with Tarik Skubal on the mound. Got beat next innings by Baltimore. The 1-2. Wide 2-2. And seems like a fait accompli that the Tigers are going to trade Tarik Skubal. That may not happen until Monday night at 5:45. The pitch high and wide, full count. Smith having some command issues. Now the payoff. And it's swung on, belted to center. Back goes Helpin in front of the track to grab it. Arroyo out number one. Another pinch hitter. This time, Key Brian Hayes is lifted. Nathaniel Lowe to pinch hit. Another left-handed batter.

0: One out, one on. 6-1 Cleveland, ninth inning. Cade Smith sets, fires, down and in. Missed with a slider. The next delivery, there's the strike. 1-1. The next road trip Cleveland has goes to Chicago and Detroit. The pitch, inside corner strike. What will Cleveland, the Tigers, and the White Sox look like after the trade deadline on that road trip after the Cleveland homestand against Arizona and the Mets?
1: Boy, that is the fascinating part of the division. And you mentioned earlier, Minnesota buying. They put it out there that they want to add.
0: The 1-2, and he got him swinging. Low strikes out, and the Reds down to their last out. Two down, ninth inning. Cleveland up 6-1. Top of the order, Ellie De La Cruz. He's 0-for-4, switch hitter batting left-handed. Boy, Cleveland kept him in check this series. He is 2-for-13 with no RBIs in the series. Cleveland fans on their feet as the pitch is inside a ball. Smith lets it fly. The runner goes. Pitch is wide. And on indifference.
2: The catcher's challenging the pitch.
0: Taking second is Blade. And Cleveland challenging the call of a ball. And the call is
2: upheld. Confirmed. Cleveland's out of challenge.
0: Last challenge for Cleveland. Can't take it home with you, so what the heck. 2-0 the count now on De La Cruz. The pitch to him.

0: And it's inside corner, a strike, 2-1. Five-run lead for the Guardians in the ninth. The pitch, down and in, 3-1. Smith, he's ready. Here it comes. Down and in. He's walked his second batter, De La Cruz, aboard. And out to the mound is Patrick Bailey. Now again, Kate Smith, I don't know if he's had to work in a game like this all year where there's nothing on the line, and manager Stephen Vogt has sent pitching coach Carl Willis to the mound. A couple of walks. Two down, ninth inning. Cleveland up 6-1 with Sal Stewart coming to the plate. And the outstanding Reds rookie, 22 bombs, 79 RBIs. Right-handed batter. So two outs, two on. Cleveland 6, Cincinnati 1. We're in the ninth. And Cleveland trying to finish up this road trip with a couple of wins. The big right-hander out of Vancouver lets it fly, and Sal Stewart takes a heater strike. Problem for Cade Smith, too, now just trying to get a little work in. He's about to make his 24th pitch of the inning. Here it comes. Waved at. I mean, he just said, here's the fastball. I don't think you can catch up. And the Reds down to their last strike. The 0-2 pitch from Cade Smith. Just caught the corner. Strike three called. And this will be challenged, or is it? No challenge, ball game. Guardians, a winner, 6-1.
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5: Done and get them out there practicing.
6: Of course, we, you know, you guys know how we feel about Gibbs and all of our guys, Laporta, Brandt, all, you know. And so we'll take this as it comes. This is, you know, this will kind of continue. It'll come as it comes. I think that's the best way to say it. And so, you know, this is both sides working through something, and we'll take it as it comes. But that's where it is.
7: Yeah, it's a business, you know. It's a business.
5: I like how he went in circles for the last like 5 or 6 seconds.
7: Right. Yeah.
5: Hey, you know, it's gonna come when it comes. We're gonna take it as it comes.

0: happens. You know what I mean? It's, yeah. You know, it is what it is.
1: It happens to everybody. I love, mm-hmm. I can always tell, like, a young broadcaster when they can't get out of it.
0: Mm-hmm.
1: You know, or even when you have a guest. Yeah, when you have a guest and they have a thought and they just can't finish the thought, they keep going in circles. That's what Dan Campbell just did right there.
0: So I'm not the only one who may be driving down the road listening to the radio say, spit it out!
1: Yeah, right. Or like, okay, wrap it up.
0: Right. What's the question?
1: Yep.
0: Yeah. I thought that was just me. People looking at me all funny, like, why is this guy sitting in the car by himself screaming? What is wrong with him?
1: Bro, I know my wife hates riding in the car with me because all I do is air check. And for people that don't know, that's like watching tape, right?
0: Right.
1: You know, it's in radio, you listen back and you give your thoughts on it. That's all I do is just nonstop. They could have did this better, could have did that, should have did this, should have did that. So I know I'm annoying.
0: We are worthless is what you're saying. That's exactly what you're saying. But Bijan Robinson, Jahmyr Gibbs, they are definitely not worthless. Matter of fact, they are so important to the success of a team. And look, for Kevin Stefanski, you know, how important is that running back position, especially a running back like Bijan?
1: Absolutely. And Kevin Stefanski loves the running game. He loves his tight ends. He also has never in his career had a normal start to training camp. When he got with Atlanta, I was like, he's finally going to have like some normal stuff going on. You got his best player holding out. Both of his quarterbacks that should be playing, you know, going for the start thing are nicked up or whatever. Kevin Stefanski can't catch a break, but here is the Falcons head coach on what he has seen from Bijan Robinson.
2: You know, Bijan, from the moment I took the job, he's been awesome. Like, I remember meeting him in the locker room for the first time, just the right attitude, and then just to see him in these settings, while it's not football, in the offseason program, it's not tackling and those type of things, but you see a pro, you see a guy that's handling his business, so what I see from Bijan, I see from a lot of guys on this team. They have the right attitude. They're diligent about their work. They take their job seriously. They push each other. So he fits in really well in that regard.
0: Yeah, as he should. As he should. He's that all-around player. You know, coming out of the University of Texas, everyone knew the ability that he had. And I honestly think that it's taken a while to really unleash what he can do.
1: Mm-hmm.
0: And I think with Kevin Stefanski, right, and knowing the way that he likes to implement his offense, he could even be a bigger impact on that Falcons team. But, Emmett, you got to get the contract taken care of.
1: Yes, you do. Yes,
0: gotta
1: you do.
0: Get that taken care of, and then he'll be happy, and that'll make everyone else happy in that situation. And believe it or not, go ahead and tell the fine folks.
1: The Atlanta Dream just beat Dallas 82-81. They were down 4 points with 23 seconds left, and they get the win. Wow.
0: I told you it was a fun game. The Dream get the dub over the Wings. He's Emmett Golden. I'm Q Myers. It's Game Night on ESPN Radio on the all-new ESPN app. From running back contracts to a quarterback contract. 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
15: Hey,

0: stories that I know I've ever seen. They were 32 and 46, and then they went 20 and 3 after that. That is remarkable. They won 15 games in a row, which was last done in 1946 when Ted Williams was still playing. That's remarkable what the Red Sox have done. They've gone from one of the biggest disappointments in baseball to a team that's in the playoffs, and I don't expect that to change. Now, they're still going to have to add another bat, at least for me, if they're going to make it to the playoffs. Curtis Meade was that bat, then he broke his wrist after getting hit by a pitch. So I fully expect them to go out and find another specifically right-handed hitter that can help them, because their offense still, I still look at their lineup and wonder how they are going to make the playoffs here, but they always find a way. They will be very active at the deadline also, and this has been an amazing turnaround for them. And once they can get all their pieces healthy, they're going to be an interesting team to watch if they can make it to October.
1: They have been fun to watch so far, that's for sure. That turnaround was incredible by the Boston Red Sox. Tim, great stuff as always. We thank you so much. You know, we appreciate you here on Game Night.
0: All right. Thank you, fellas. See you.
1: All right. Thank you. Tim Kirshen right there. Great stuff. ESPN MLB analyst with us here on Game Night on ESPN Radio on the all-new ESPN app. Emmett, I can't talk baseball without asking about the Red Sox, because that turnaround is incredible.
2: It has been incredible, and I'm asking myself, like, can they keep it going? Like,
1: that's my question, right?
2: What was the anomaly, right? What was the outlier? Was it the bad start, or was it being as hot as they have been lately?
1: Well, you know, the funny thing is, like, in the NFL, it's when a new coach comes in, they get that little bit of a bump. Yeah. Well, they got a lot of a bump.
2: Big right? bump. They got a big bump and a smile.
1: Exactly. Can they keep that big bump and a smile rolling? That is the big question. That's the million-dollar question posed by my man, Emmett Golden. I'm Q Myers. It's Game Night here on ESPN Radio and the all-new ESPN app. Speaking of the NFL, Jim Harbaugh, he's already in midseason form. 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
6: Good afternoon. This is Paul Keels. Both the Bengals and the Browns began their training camps today. From Cincinnati, the news that came out, defensive end Shamar Stewart carted off the field with what appeared to be a leg injury. Meanwhile, the Browns and safety Grant Delpit have reportedly reached agreement on a 3-year, $48 million contract extension. $35 million of it is believed to be guaranteed. From college football, Big Ten Media Days in Chicago with Ohio State, the Buckeyes being featured. Head coach Ryan Day talked about what he looks for from quarterback Julian Sain this season.
7: Look in his eye now, you see a different person. You see a different body. He's worked hard. He's gotten stronger. He's found his voice even more. And he's got a great look in his eye, and I think he's poised for a great season.
6: Tennessee linebacker Arian Carter today suspended for the first two games of the coming season from the NCAA for accepting a flight valued at over $400 from an agent after declaring for the NFL draft and then later deciding to come back to college after re-aggravating a previous injury. Baseball scheduled tonight. Cleveland Guardians and Cincinnati Reds play the third of their series at Great American Ballpark after splitting a doubleheader last night. Joey Cantillo to pitch for the Guardians, and Brady Singer will be on the mound for the Reds. From hockey, San Jose Sharks forward Macklin Celebrini today agreed to a 5-year, $94 million contract extension, making Celebrini the highest paid player in the NHL. He was the number one overall draft pick in 2024. 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
8: Your Skynet forecast for the evening, mostly clear skies, a low of 58 degrees for Thursday, sunny with a high of 83 and calm winds out of the north. For Friday, we'll have mostly sunny skies, a high of 84 and calm winds Saturday, a chance of showers and thunderstorms in the afternoon. Otherwise, mostly cloudy and a high of 78 degrees. For Skynet weather, I'm Max Crenshaw, ESPN Radio 1430 AM and 105.7 FM.
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8: 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He's Emmett Golden. I'm Q Myers. Emmett, we always talk about what team is going to finish first, what team is going to make a playoff run, what team is, you know, going to surprise you. How about the team that's not going to do so good? How about the team that's going to finish in dead last in each division, and we'll just focus in on the AFC. So I'll go ahead and throw it out to you. AFC North, you got the Ravens, the Bengals, the Browns, the Steelers. Right now, if you open up your DraftKings app, which I know you have it open at all times,
9: the AFC North, the Browns
8: are at plus 2,100 to come in last in that division. What are your thoughts?
9: To win the AFC North.
8: What are your thoughts?
9: Yeah, I understand it. They're a very young team, and I know around the NFL, a lot of people are impressed with their young core. I am too, but I think they're probably at least one more year away from, you know, really taking a step forward. So I can see the Browns finishing at the bottom of the AFC North, but I feel like the Steelers could, too. I don't necessarily really believe in them. I know they won the division last year. They were 10-7. But I expect the Ravens to get right back. You know, and last year, I think, was kind of an anomaly. And then if was a fifth, we'd all be drunk. The Bengals and Joe Burrow can be healthy. Then I think the Bengals and the Ravens will battle for the top. But I think it's a Browns-Steelers battle for who's going to be third and fourth in the AFC North.
8: You know, the funny thing about that division is I look at the Browns and Steelers and wonder whose defense is going to be better.
9: Yeah.
8: You know what I mean? Because I feel like the Browns have a really good defense. I feel like the Steelers can have a good defense. Obviously, they have a new head coach there, Mike McCarthy, who I've never had a ton of faith in. But all he's done is really had a winning record throughout the course of his career. It's so funny. We never put him up there in the upper echelon of head coaches. But if you go back and look at his numbers, they're pretty stinking good.
9: Yeah,
8: I should give him more props, but somehow I don't trust him. Right? And maybe that's just a me thing. But I feel like whoever's defense is going to be better between the Browns and the Steelers is going to end up in third place, and because I don't know if I trust the Steelers' offense either.
9: Right. And listen, I know the Browns, you know, traded Myles Garrett. And obviously you expect a defense to take a step back when you trade arguably the best player in the NFL, nine quarterback. Jared Verse stepping into that role is going to help out a lot. Jadeveon Clowney was in town today. The Browns might add him. They locked up the two most important guys in their secondary. Carson Schwesinger was defensive rookie of the year at linebacker. He's already a top three linebacker, you could argue top five in the NFL. So he'll take another step. So the Browns defense, the only thing I want to know is how will teams attack the Browns defense now? Because last year they just circled 95 and said, we got to stay away from that guy. And I expect them to approach the Browns defense differently, but they're still going to be a really good defense.
8: So the Browns, again, at plus 2,100 odds to win the division, the AFC North. That's the division that you cover. You're there with the Cleveland Cleveland Browns. So we'll focus on the division that I cover. I'm here in Las Vegas, obviously cover the Raiders, and they're at plus 2,000 to win the division, right? Right now, the DraftKings odds to win the AFC West, the Chiefs at plus 160, the Chargers at plus 190, the Broncos at plus 225, and the Raiders at plus 2,000. Now, look, I'll say this. I think they're going to be a lot better than

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7: Good afternoon. This is Paul Keels. Both the Bengals and the Browns began their training camps today. From Cincinnati, the news that came out, defensive end Shamar Stewart carted off the field with what appeared to be a leg injury. Meanwhile, the Browns and safety Grant Delpit have reportedly reached agreement on a three-year, $48 million contract extension. $35 million of it is believed to be guaranteed. From college football, Big Ten Media Days in Chicago with Ohio State, the Buckeyes being featured. Head coach Ryan Day talked about what he looks for from quarterback Julian Sain this season.
8: When you look in his eye now, you see a different person. You see a different body. He's worked hard. He's gotten stronger. He's found his voice even more. And he's got a great look in his eye, and I think he's poised for a great season.
7: Tennessee linebacker Arian Carter today suspended for the first two games of the coming season from the NCAA for accepting a flight valued at over $400 from an agent after declaring for the NFL draft and then later deciding to come back to college after re-aggravating a previous injury. Baseball scheduled tonight. Cleveland Guardians and Cincinnati Reds play the third of their series at Great American Ballpark after splitting a doubleheader last night. Joey Cantillo to pitch for the Guardians, and Brady Singer will be on the mound for the Reds. From hockey, San Jose Sharks forward Macklin Celebrini today agreed to a five-year, $94 million contract extension, making Celebrini the highest-paid player in the NHL. He was the number one overall draft pick in 2024. 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
9: Your Skynet forecast for the evening, mostly clear skies, a low of 58 degrees for Thursday, sunny with a high of 83 and calm winds out of the north. For Friday, we'll have mostly sunny skies, a high of 84 and calm winds Saturday, a chance of showers and thunderstorms in the afternoon, otherwise mostly cloudy and a high of 78 degrees. For Skynet weather, I'm Max Crenshaw, ESPN Radio 1430 AM and 105.7 FM.
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0: Role, he will seek a second opinion. Carolina also lost second-year pass rusher Nick Scorton to a season-ending torn ACL last week, and backup tight end Mitchell Evans was carted off Tuesday, although that injury was not as severe. Dave Canales, the head coach, said Wednesday that exams revealed Evans has a low ankle sprain, and he returned later this week. With the 49ers, after just three training camp practices, 49ers receiver Ricky Pearsall did not participate on Wednesday because of swelling.

0: to things in the NFC North.
1: You know what? I didn't think of them as a surprise because those are my expectations.
0: Okay.
1: You know what I mean? Like, yep. Those are my expectations that they're going to be exactly what you just said, and Kyler Murray is going to rehab his career, and Kevin O'Connell is going to have a very successful season as a head coach. That's what they brought Kyler Murray in. I feel like that those two guys really need each other. So I understand why it could be a surprise. It just wasn't a surprise for me because I absolutely expect that to happen for the Minnesota Vikings.
2: Number two,
0: the New York football Giants. John Harbaugh in the house. Saw some things from Jackson Dart that looked pretty good. Interested to see Malik Nabers once he's 100% healthy and what he is able to do. So they have the pieces of a good team. You know, and I felt like they just didn't put it together. I think John Harbaugh is a really good head coach, and I think he could help them out a lot. And next thing you know, you might be looking in the NFC East and going, where did the Giants come from?
1: Yeah, I mean, they've got some skill position players. They've got a really good head coach. Probably will be able to rein Jackson Dart in a little bit and get the most out of him. You know, they got some really good players in the draft. I thought that they did a really good job, especially their first, four picks. Arvell Reese, Francis Manoa, Colton Hood, Malachi Fields. Like, those are four dudes.
0: Yeah, it is. Yeah.
1: You know, and you're addressing a linebacker, the offensive tackle, cornerback, and wide receiver. You're addressing all areas of the team right there. And on top of that, the division is wide open like some old school TV and tennis. I think the Cowboys are going to win that division.
0: Mm-hmm.
1: But the Cowboys could always beat the Cowboys. They might lose some folk, right? They might have some barn, but the wagon train ain't going to get there.
0: Yeah, the wagon might lose a wheel or two for sure. And then finally,
3: we're going to lose some folks. We're going to have some barn, but the wagon train's going to get there.
2: Number one.
0: Tennessee Titans. I'm kind of big on Cam Ward this year. You know, they get Carnell Tate from Ohio State to kind of support him in the draft. I think that's big. And he's another guy that I thought improved throughout the season. And look, man, rookie quarterbacks, if they struggle early, it means nothing. To me, do they improve week to week, little section to section of the season, and I felt like I saw Cam Ward improving every game, and for that reason, I look at the Tennessee Titans and say to myself, they could be a real player in the AFC South and could shock the world, maybe even get into the conversation of winning that division.
1: I like what Cam Ward was doing towards the end of the season. You can see him starting to get more comfortable in the quarterback position.
0: Right.
1: Right? And you mentioned it, Carnell Tate, right? He's got to be that guy. He's got a hit. They drafted him number four overall. I don't think anyone expected him to go number four overall except for Carnell Tate.
0: Mm-hmm.
1: Right?
0: Yeah.
1: So he's got a hit. Keldrick Falk, the edge out of Auburn. Anthony Hill Jr., I'm a big fan of him, the linebacker out of Texas. I like those additions. And then even going all the way to their sixth-round pick, Pat Coogan, the center from Indiana. So the trenches, right? They went and got a guard. They went and got a center. They have a young offensive line. So, again, If it was a fifth, we'd all be drunk, right?
0: That's right.
1: But if those guys could step up, especially along that offensive line, and really, you know, solidify those trenches, Tennessee could be onto something. Now, what does that mean as far as the grand scheme of things? How many wins they're going to have?
0: Right.
1: You know, I don't believe that they're in line for the division. I think that's the Texans running away, to be honest. I think they're going to get that, and that's how they're going to roll. But they could definitely start to turn things over, especially with the coaches that they have in the mix now.
0: Yeah, I've been watching Quarterback on Netflix, and one of the things that impressed me more than anything was after the Titans got their first win of the season, everybody in the locker room was celebrating and jumping around, and Cam Ward in his one-on-one said, "This is embarrassing. Mm-hmm. We're celebrating like we won a Super Bowl."
1: Right.
0: And he said, "I don't like this. This is what we should expect to do." And that's leadership right there. That attitude shows that he is actually focused on the right thing and understanding that they got a long way to go. So I'm a big fan of Cam Ward and have high expectations for him this season.
1: Yeah, the Titans went 3-14 last season. So again, I don't expect them to compete for the division title, but you know, you get six wins, you get seven wins, you're definitely headed in the right direction, especially with the young core that they have there. I think that's going to be the biggest key. So I can get on board with the Tennessee Titans coming in at number one on your top five surprise teams coming up in 2026. Go ahead, Emmett, rattle them off again, 5-1.
0: Atlanta, I have New Orleans at 4, Minnesota at 3, the Giants at 2, and the Titans at number 1.
1: Where did Emmett Golden go wrong? 888-SAY-ESPN, 888-729-3776. You can always hit us on our socials as well, at EGoldie80, at ESPN Radio, and at your boy Q254. And maybe he didn't go wrong at all. Maybe all 5 were spot on. I'll throw that your way as well because, you know, you're cool like that. He's Emmett Golden. I'm Q Myers. It's game night here on ESPN Radio. What kind of quarterback battles will we see in training camp that is going on across the league? 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
6: Good afternoon. This is Paul Keels. Both the Bengals and the Browns began their training camps today. From Cincinnati, the news that came out, defensive end Shamar Stewart carted off the field with what appeared to be a leg injury. Meanwhile, the Browns and safety Grant Delpit have reportedly reached agreement on a 3-year, $48 million contract extension. $35 million of it is believed to be guaranteed. From college football, Big Ten Media Days in Chicago with Ohio State, the Buckeyes being featured. Head coach Ryan Day talked about what he looks for from quarterback Julian Sain this season.
7: When you look in his eye now, you see a different person. You see a different body. He's worked hard. He's gotten stronger. He's found his voice even more. And he's got a great look in his eye, and I think he's poised for a great season.
6: Tennessee linebacker Arian Carter today suspended for the first 2 games of the coming season from the NCAA for accepting a flight valued at over $400 from an agent after declaring for the NFL draft and then later deciding to come back to college after re-aggravating a previous injury. Baseball scheduled tonight, Cleveland Guardians and Cincinnati Reds play the third of their series at Great American Ballpark after splitting a doubleheader last night. Joey Cantillo to pitch for the Guardians, and Brady Singer will be on the mound for the Reds. From hockey, San Jose Sharks forward Macklin Celebrini today agreed to a 5-year, $94 million contract extension, making Celebrini the highest paid player in the NHL. He was the number one overall draft pick in 2024. 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
8: Your Skynet forecast for the evening, mostly clear skies, a low of 58 degrees for Thursday, sunny with a high of 83 and calm winds out of the north. For Friday, we'll have mostly sunny skies, a high of 84 and calm winds Saturday, a chance of showers and thunderstorms in the afternoon. Otherwise, mostly cloudy and a high of 78 degrees. For Skynet weather, I'm Max Crenshaw, ESPN Radio 1430 AM and 105.7 FM.
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14: I like both of them. I was being honest. I think you'd love to have the starter named. I just can't do it. I'm not there yet.
15: He's talking about Deshaun and Shador. And some coaches will be like, oh, the whole quarterback room is involved. So it seems like Shador has a real shot at this thing.
16: I think to some degree the Browns owe it to themselves to see what they've got here and to give him some runway. If not, fine. Then you can turn to Shador. I just think it'd be much harder to go from Shador to Deshaun than the other way around.
1: 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Right? We always get all hyped up for the training camp battles. And knowing that, you know, a lot of the roster is already kind

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17: Longest odds to win the division per DraftKings. What are your thoughts on the G-men? Do you think they slide in to that last spot, or can you see them slide into that last spot in the NFC East?
18: I actually don't think they're going to finish last. Mm-hmm. I'm not rooting for this, but I got a strange feeling that the Commanders are going to be in last place in the NFC East. I just, it's something about it. I know, you know, they finally got Jaden Daniels back, and they're looking forward to him, you know, recapturing what he did his rookie year when he was so good. But I don't know if it's going to be that simple for him to come back in and kind of, you know, hit the ground running.
17: You know, I'm actually in the car with you. In the car with you. I think that the Commanders are going to end up in last place, and I like Jaden Daniels a lot. Big fan of his. But he's been injured now 2 years he's been in the league. Mm-hmm. Multiple injuries. I mean, they, you know, The great Eric Allen, the Hall of Famer, he said it a long time ago that there's certain things you could do in college that you can't do in the league because they'll hit you right out the league.
18: Yeah.
17: So far, 2 years for Jaden Daniels, looks like some of the things that he attempted to do in the league that he did and got away with at LSU that helped him win that Heisman Trophy, they are hitting that out of the league. And he's got to be better, and he's got to be available. You saw what happened last year when he wasn't available for Washington. So this is a big year for him. Is he bulked up a little bit? Did he gain a little bit of weight? I mean, He's trying to run grown men over. He's not trying to run college athletes over. He's not like I said earlier about Patrick Mahomes, where he scrambles to throw.
18: Mm-hmm.
17: Jaden Daniels is scrambling to pick up yards and score touchdowns and try to run through someone's chest. The only problem is he's not Marshawn Lynch.
18: Yeah, and he's not skinny, but he's slim.
17: Oh, he's skinny.
18: Yeah, I would say he's slim, you know.
17: Right.
18: I would say that. So, man, I'm not sure. I'm not rooting for him to be bad or anything, but when I look at that division, I got a strange feeling that the Commanders will end up in last place.
17: You know, and his rookie year, I think they were ahead of schedule, way ahead of schedule, right? I mean, they caught everyone off guard. They go to the NFC Championship game, so now the bar is up there. But I don't know if that team is actually an NFC Championship-type team. You know what I mean? It got really old last year. I know they tried to turn it over, but I have a bad feeling about the Commanders this year. We'll see. I don't root for anyone to fail. I sure don't want to root for him to fail because I think he's a hell of a quarterback, but he's got to be available for the Washington Commanders. What about the NFC North? The Minnesota Vikings are at +510, longest odds to win the division per DraftKings.
18: Man, this is another tough one because I think all these teams are good. You know, if I have to pick one, I can't say the Vikings because I said they were going to surprise people. I'm going to go with the Packers, but I mean, I think the last place team could have 9 or 10 games. I mean, that's what they did, you know, last time.
17: Mm-hmm. Yeah, it's going to be interesting. I can see the Vikings if things don't go well with Kyler. Right. If he doesn't all of a sudden pick up Kevin O'Connell's system, I believe he's going to be the starting quarterback, and I don't think that that's a big stretch. But if he's not picking it up like they need.

0: beat them to. I can see Minnesota being that last place team, but I think there's a chance that Detroit could be the last place team.
1: Yeah.
0: I feel like that they've got a lot of questions around this team.
1: They could. Right?
0: It just seems like they caught the country by storm, and everyone was rooting for the Lions if you didn't have a dog in the fight. And it just seems like one thing or the other has popped up, and just, I don't know. If Chicago ends up being the team that they're expected to be, Green Bay's got a lot to prove, mm-hmm. right? So maybe they do end up being the last place team. But I think that there's an argument for the Lions to possibly be that as well. So I think there's a couple teams that could end up in that final spot, that last spot in the NFC North.
1: Yeah, that's just a tough division. I look at those teams and go like, I mean, even if you're the worst in that division, you might still be pretty good.
0: Right, exactly. The NFC South. This is a division where you could be really good and still be really bad.
1: Right. I mean,
0: nobody had a winning record last year in this division. So wow. The Falcons are at +425. Obviously, they got the situation right now with Bijan Robinson. He's not practicing. He's trying to get that contract extension. They have a lot of new there with the head coach and new philosophy, and they got a lot of weapons. But at +425 to finish last in the NFC South. And look, that could be like the Saints did last year, end up with 6 wins.
1: Mm-hmm. I this might sound crazy. I kind of feel like Tampa Bay might end up at the bottom of this division. And again, not saying they're only going to win 2 or 3 games. I'm not saying that by any means. But, you know, the third place team had the same record as the first place team last year. So I got a feeling that the Tampa Bay will take a little bit of a step back. Or the Panthers. The Panthers are another team, because I don't know if even they are sold on Bryce Young, even though Bryce really kind of picked it up at the end of last year.
0: Yeah, Bryce is going to have a big year. The Panthers are going to have a big year. Tampa Bay as well, or there's going to be some change. Right? Mm-hmm. Especially in Tampa Bay. I think this is a big year for Todd Bowles. I say it all the time. I don't root for guys to fail. I don't root for guys to get fired. It's too hard to get a job to begin with.
1: Right.
0: Todd Bowles seemed like he was on the hot seat towards the end of last year, especially with the way that they melted down. We talked about that. Obviously, Baker's trying to get a contract extension. Bryce Young is trying to get a contract extension to Carolina. So there's a lot riding on this division, and the Falcons are trying to establish who they are. They have a ton of talent. Can they put it all together?
1: Yeah, man, that's kind of the biggest question there. So the AFC South will be very interesting. Do we even need to debate the NFC West?
0: The Arizona Cardinals are at +10,000, longest odds to win a division. You don't see the Cardinals making that run?
1: No, and that's the division.
0: Exactly.
1: +10,000 for the division is crazy.
0: Well, to me, it's almost the same situation that the Raiders are in. The Cardinals could be better, but they're playing against the Seahawks, the Rams, and the 49ers.
1: Right.
0: You know what I mean? And so it's like I think the Raiders are going to be better, but they're playing against the Chiefs, the Broncos, and the Chargers, right? Mm-hmm. So it's like some of these divisions are so difficult that even if you're better, you can still end up being in last.
1: Right, because you're going to have 6 crazy games, or at least, am I doing the math right? Yeah, you're going to have 6 crazy games, right? Yeah, because you can't play yourself.
0: I mean, sometimes some of these teams do play themselves.
1: Yeah, I mean, right? I played myself a time or two.
0: Yeah, you just told us you just won $8. Like,
1: yes,
0: that was your big win for the night.
1: So for people that don't know, the last couple nights, I guess it's every other, I've been playing the Mega Millions and the Powerball, because I don't know about y'all, but I'm trying to get rich, all right? I need $600
0: million.
1: So you can
0: keep your house in Cleveland.
1: Yeah, I wouldn't live in this one. I'd live in a different one. But, yeah, I'd still reside in Cleveland. Cleveland is home. I'd also have a penthouse at some resort in Vegas. You know, I would do that because you know how much I love that. And I win every time I play. The problem is, like tonight, I won $8. And 2 nights ago, what was that, Monday night, I won $16. I won $24 on Friday.
0: Well, you're trending in the wrong direction.
1: Yes, it's going down. I am most certainly going in the wrong direction.
0: You are definitely going in the wrong direction by 8. So next time, I have an idea. You're not going to win anything. Kevin Colton, I'm Q Myers. It's game night here on ESPN Radio. So what teams are going to be the surprise ones for me? That's next on ESPN Radio and the all-new ESPN app.
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4: Good afternoon, this is Paul Keels. Both the Bengals and the Browns began their training camps today. From Cincinnati, the news that came out, defensive end Shamar Stewart carted off the field with what appeared to be a leg injury. Meanwhile, the Browns and safety Grant Delpit have reportedly reached agreement on a three-year, $48 million contract extension. $35 million of it is believed to be guaranteed. From college football, Big Ten Media Days in Chicago with Ohio State, the Buckeyes being featured. Head coach Ryan Day talked about what he looks for from quarterback Julian Sain this season.
5: When you look in his eye now, you see a different person. You see a different body. He's worked hard. He's gotten stronger. He's found his voice even more. And he's got a great look in his eye, and I think he's poised for a great season.
4: Tennessee linebacker Arian Carter today suspended for the first two games of the coming season from the NCAA for accepting a flight valued at over $400 from an agent after declaring for the NFL draft and then later deciding to come back to college after re-aggravating a previous injury. Baseball scheduled tonight. Cleveland Guardians and Cincinnati Reds play the third of their series at Great American Ballpark after splitting a doubleheader last night. Joey Cantillo to pitch for the Guardians, and Brady Singer will be on the mound for the Reds. From hockey, San Jose Sharks forward Macklin Celebrini today agreed to a five-year, $94 million contract extension, making Celebrini the highest-paid player in the NHL. He was the number one overall draft pick in 2024. 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
6: Your Skynet forecast for the evening, mostly clear skies, a low of 58 degrees for Thursday, sunny with a high of 83 and calm winds out of the north. For Friday, we'll have mostly sunny skies, a high of 84 and calm winds Saturday, a chance of showers and thunderstorms in the afternoon. Otherwise, mostly cloudy and a high of 78 degrees. For Skynet weather, I'm Max Crenshaw, ESPN Radio 1430 AM and 105.7 FM.
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13: 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From AmericanThing.org.
0: Today, another Browns extension. This time it's their safety, Grant Delpit. He signed a three-year contract extension worth $16 million per year. That was agreed upon today. This will be Delpit's third NFL contract, and it ties him with Cleveland through the 2029 season. The Browns have now done two defensive back extensions in back-to-back days. First, it was cornerback Denzel Ward, 2 years, $62.2 million. Then safety Grant Delpit, 3 years, $48 million. Taysom Hill, he will not be returning to the Saints for a 10th season. He confirmed in a statement posted on social media on Wednesday night. He did not say that whether he intends to retire, leaving the door open to playing elsewhere this upcoming season. For more scores and analysis, check out ESPN.com and the all-new ESPN app. Coming up, more game night with Emmett Golden and me, Q Myers, here on ESPN Radio.
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15: 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The pressure's on. This is the year. 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
6: Good afternoon. This is Paul Keels. Both the Bengals and the Browns began their training camps today. From Cincinnati, the news that came out, defensive end Shamar Stewart carted off the field with what appeared to be a leg injury. Meanwhile, the Browns and safety Grant Delpit have reportedly reached agreement on a three-year, $48 million contract extension. $35 million of it is believed to be guaranteed. From college football, Big Ten Media Days in Chicago with Ohio State, the Buckeyes being featured. Head coach Ryan Day talked about what he looks for from quarterback Julian Sain this season.
7: When you look in his eye now, you see a different person. You see a different body. He's worked hard. He's gotten stronger. He's found his voice even more. And he's got a great look in his eye, and I think he's poised for a great season.
6: Tennessee linebacker Arian Carter today suspended for the first two games of the coming season from the NCAA for accepting a flight valued at over $400 from an agent after declaring for the NFL draft and then later deciding to come back to college after re-aggravating a previous injury. Baseball schedule tonight, Cleveland Guardians and Cincinnati Reds play the third of their series at Great American Ballpark after splitting a doubleheader last night. Joey Cantillo to pitch for the Guardians, and Brady Singer will be on the mound for the Reds. From hockey, San Jose Sharks forward Macklin Celebrini today agreed to a five-year, $94 million contract extension, making Celebrini the highest-paid player in the NHL. He was the number one overall draft pick in 2024. 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
9: Your Skynet forecast for the evening. Mostly clear skies, a low of 58 degrees for Thursday. Sunny with a high of 83 and calm winds out of the north. For Friday, we'll have mostly sunny skies, a high of 84 and calm winds. Saturday, a chance of showers and thunderstorms in the afternoon. Otherwise, mostly cloudy and a high of 78 degrees. For Skynet weather, I'm Max Crenshaw, ESPN Radio 1430 AM and 105.7 FM.
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9: 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Nick DeLuca here with you. End of July, so much to get to. Training camps underway in the NFL, college football coming up, WNBA, and a really important stretch in Major League Baseball. The trade deadline a few days away, teams trying to position themselves to make moves. Potential for some big names to get moved doesn't get much bigger than Tarek Skubal. Back-to-back Cy Young winner in the AL, having another great season. But the Tigers are in trouble. Detroit trying to make a last push to potentially hang on to their ace, but had dropped 3 of 4. Entering Wednesday, Skubal on the mound in Detroit for what could be the final time against the Orioles. Top of the first, settling in and reaching 1K in case.
10: 3-2, swing and a miss. Got him with a changeup. And that speaks to the quality.

0: Football draft anytime soon, might want to listen up. Would think that Bijan Robinson and Jahmyr Gibbs are pretty high on everyone's boards heading into the season. Just have to get them on the field. ESPN's Adam Schefter on the latest with contract negotiations for Gibbs with the Lions and Bijan with the Falcons.
1: It should surprise nobody. Both running backs have so much at stake, and both are poised to reset the market and become the highest paid running backs in NFL history. It doesn't make sense for them from a financial standpoint to step onto a field to risk injury while their contracts still are not done. Now, both running backs, Gibbs and Robinson, have had conversations at various points during the offseason. And I think the feeling around the league continues to be that there will be deals that get done at some point this summer for both backs, Robinson and Gibbs. But as long as those deals are not done, it appears as if the running backs have decided that they cannot afford to be on the practice field risking any sort of injury.
0: Yeah, Bijan finishing last season with 2,298 scrimmage yards, the most in the NFL. Gibbs second in the NFL in touchdowns with 18 last season. Lions looking to get back to the playoffs. Head coach Dan Campbell on the urgency to get a Gibbs deal done.
2: Of course, you guys know how we feel about Gibbs and all of our guys, Laporta, Brandt, all, you know. And so we'll take this as it comes. This is, this will kind of continue. It'll come as it comes. I think that's the best way to say it. And so, you know, this is both sides working through something, and we'll take it as it comes. But that's where it is.
0: Yeah, two major storylines to pay attention to. Two of the best backs in the business. Coming up, college football around the corner. Can the Big Ten continue to dominate? And LeBron's a Sixer. Let it sink in. This is SportsCenter All Night here on ESPN Radio.
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0: New Year's, the conference taking home a third straight national title last season when Indiana wore the crown, Ohio State winning in 2024, Michigan the champs in 2023. Day two of Media Days in Chicago on Wednesday featuring a couple heavy hitters, including the world-famous Buckeyes and the Oregon Ducks, who have been knocking on that championship door over the last few years. You could say the Ducks are in a row for Oregon entering 2026. They are 26-3 over the last two seasons. Dante Moore back as a Heisman favorite. Head coach Dan Lanning on Moore's decision to return.
20: Yeah, I just think it speaks volumes about his maturity level. And you talk about legacy and what you want to create and what's left. And I think, you know, he recognizes the one thing you can't buy back is time. And he has some time that he still had an opportunity to experience some stuff here in college and grow as a player and a person. And he wanted to take advantage of it. And he put that value over, you know, a paycheck or whatever else might be out there.
0: Yeah, Moore had a chance to be a top pick in the NFL draft. Instead, coming back to school, was up and down at times last year, started strong, 14 touchdown passes through September, finished with 250-plus passing yards in five of his last six. Landing on where he's seen Moore add more to his game.
20: Yeah, I think there's a comfortability. Just, you know, there's always unknowns walking into each season, but he knows a little bit what to expect. And I think there's a comfort level. There's a leadership that's really taken a step up. Whatever he says, the team follows. And last year, I think everybody's figuring it out. Like, what's it going to look like? And I think there's a lot of confidence walking into this moment, this season. What's it look like because of what Dante's done in the past?
0: Landing here on ESPN Radio with our Ian Fitzsimmons. He is 48-8 in four seasons at Oregon, tied with Ryan Day for the third best record among active FBS coaches in that span. As for the Buckeyes, a little more turnover entering this season. Felt like every first round pick was from Ohio State back in April. The Buckeyes falling short in last season's CFP. Day on his takeaways from a season ago.
21: Well, you take a lot of things. Every year you look at the things that have gone well, and then you look at the things that came up short. And I think when you're chasing small margins like we are, you have to identify the things that need to get fixed and fix them. The easy thing to do is do nothing or overreact. Where the real work is really identifying what needs to get fixed and then make that change. And so I won't get into all those things. But, yeah, there's a lot of things that needed to get addressed and will continue to get addressed. And sometimes you don't know if those decisions were right until you get all the way to the end of the season. I think this year, based on the way our schedule looks and the way it's laid out, you know, we're going to get some early feedback in these games, and we're going to have to play well down the stretch.
0: Yeah, they will get early feedback. Ohio State losing lots of defensive experience, but return some offensive firepower. Julian Sayin, a Heisman finalist last year, day on where he's seen Sayin grow in his game.
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26: 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Nick DeLuca here with you. End of July, so much to get to. Training camps underway in the NFL, college football coming up, WNBA, and a really important stretch in Major League Baseball. The trade deadline a few days away, teams trying to position themselves to make moves. Potential for some big names to get moved doesn't get much bigger than Tarek Skubal. Back-to-back Cy Young winner in the AL, having another great season. But the Tigers are in trouble. Detroit trying to make a last push to potentially hang on to their ace, but had dropped 3 of 4. Entering Wednesday, Skubal on the mound in Detroit for what could be the final time against the Orioles. Top of the first, settling in and reaching 1K in case.
27: 3-2, swing and a miss, got him with a changeup. And that speaks to the quality of that pitch, Bobby. That's a guy who does not chase, and he chased.
28: That was a filthy pitch down below the zone, right at the bottom rail.
27: 1,000 strikeouts for Tarek Skubal, sitting on 999 coming in. He didn't waste any time. Crowd on their feet here at Comerica Park. Tarek takes the cap off, acknowledges the crowd. Listen to this crowd at Comerica.
26: Yeah, Skubal needed just 153 games to reach 1,000 strikeouts, second fewest all-time by a lefty, trailing only Randy Johnson. Got plenty of run support. Tigers jumping out to a 7-0 lead after 7. Javi Baez driving in a couple. Skubal working into the 7th and getting a special send-off.
27: The 2-0. Swing line drive. Base hit into center field.

0: the field with what appeared to be a leg injury. Meanwhile, the Browns and safety Grant Delpit have reportedly reached agreement on a 3-year, $48 million contract extension. $35 million of it is believed to be guaranteed. From college football, Big Ten Media Days in Chicago with Ohio State, the Buckeyes being featured. Head coach Ryan Day talked about what he looks for from quarterback Julian Sain this season.
1: When you look in his eye now, you see a different person. You see a different body. He's worked hard. He's gotten stronger. He's found his voice even more, and he's got a great look in his eye, and I think he's poised for a great season.
0: Tennessee linebacker Arian Carter today suspended for the first two games of the coming season from the NCAA for accepting a flight valued at over $400 from an agent after declaring for the NFL draft and then later deciding to come back to college after re-aggravating a previous injury. Baseball scheduled tonight. Cleveland Guardians and Cincinnati Reds play the third of their series at Great American Ballpark after splitting a doubleheader last night. Joey Cantillo to pitch for the Guardians, and Brady Singer will be on the mound for the Reds. From hockey, San Jose Sharks forward Macklin Celebrini today agreed to a 5-year, $94 million contract extension, making Celebrini the highest paid player in the NHL. He was the number one overall draft pick in 2024. 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
2: Your Skynet forecast for the evening, mostly clear skies, a low of 58 degrees for Thursday, sunny with a high of 83 and calm winds out of the north. For Friday, we'll have mostly sunny skies, a high of 84 and calm winds Saturday, a chance of showers and thunderstorms in the afternoon. Otherwise, mostly cloudy and a high of 78 degrees. For Skynet weather, I'm Max Crenshaw, ESPN Radio 1430 AM and 105.7 FM.
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5: Jahmyr Gibbs and Bijan Robinson.
6: Obviously, we're off to the races with Lamar moving forward. If things don't go well, the Ravens will draft a quarterback in round one.
7: I think he wants to see the direction of where this team is going.
8: It hasn't been the Ravens. The Ravens have wanted to sign him. It's more him than them.
5: Oh, yeah, and add Lamar Jackson to that list, looking for a new contract, two-time MVP. List of offseason question marks grows in the NFL. Think about so much new, especially in the AFC heading into this season. Mike Tomlin and John Harbaugh, head coaches in Pittsburgh and Baltimore for almost two decades. Sean McDermott spending nearly 10 years in Buffalo. All three out. Expectations pretty well the same for those franchises. Ravens looking for a bounce back season. They went 8-9 a year ago, struggling down the stretch in a season that ultimately cost their coach his job. Lamar Jackson working around injury, not exactly in his MVP form. ESPN's Andrew Hawkins on what to expect from Lamar this year.
9: I'm hoping to see a healthy Lamar, because I do think it's that simple for the Baltimore Ravens. If Lamar stays healthy, they're in contention. And if he plays 16 to 17 games, he's an MVP candidate. Now, how do you do that? Declan Doyle, what is your protection plan for Lamar? Last year, they spent the least amount on offensive line, and they got what they paid for, 45 sacks for him. When Lamar wasn't hurt last year, before he hurt his hamstring, he was on pace to have the same season he had the year before, which was the most efficient passing season that we've seen in modern football. But it comes down strictly to that. If he is healthy, this offense can go. What is your plan to do so? What is your plan to showcase Zay Flowers as a number one? There's no Isaiah Likely in this lineup anymore. How do you maintain your running game that we've seen so far from Derrick Henry? We know he's old. Can he continue to defy the odds of physics and be that power runner? And what is your plan around that? It comes down to that for Lamar Jackson and his offense.
5: Yeah, Jesse Minter taking over as the team's new head coach. Declan Doyle, the new play caller after spending a year with Ben Johnson in Chicago. ESPN's Dominique Foxworth on his expectations.

0: expectations for a new look Raven offense?
1: I don't imagine there's going to be a ton of design runs that are called throughout the course of the season. Of course, much like Josh Allen, when you get down to the most important games, they'll put those things in because they really threaten defenses. But
0: look, Raven offense.
1: I don't imagine there's going to be a ton of design runs that are called throughout the course of the season. Of course, much like Josh Allen, when you get down to the most important

0: are all right here at the Toledo Zoo. 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
1: Good afternoon. This is Paul Keels. Both the Bengals and the Browns began their training camps today. From Cincinnati, the news that came out, defensive end Shamar Stewart carted off the field with what appeared to be a leg injury. Meanwhile, the Browns and safety Grant Delpit have reportedly reached agreement on a 3-year, $48 million contract extension. $35 million of it is believed to be guaranteed. From college football, Big Ten Media Days in Chicago with Ohio State, the Buckeyes being featured. Head coach Ryan Day talked about what he looks for from quarterback Julian Sain this season.
2: You look in his eye now, you see a different person. You see a different body. He's worked hard. He's gotten stronger. He's found his voice even more. And he's got a great look in his eye, and I think he's poised for a great season.
1: Tennessee linebacker Arian Carter today suspended for the first two games of the coming season from the NCAA for accepting a flight valued at over $400 from an agent after declaring for the NFL draft and then later deciding to come back to college after re-aggravating a previous injury. Baseball scheduled tonight, Cleveland Guardians and Cincinnati Reds play the third of their series at Great American Ballpark after splitting a doubleheader last night. Joey Cantillo to pitch for the Guardians, and Brady Singer will be on the mound for the Reds. From hockey, San Jose Sharks forward Macklin Celebrini today agreed to a 5-year, $94 million contract extension, making Celebrini the highest paid player in the NHL. He was the number one overall draft pick in 2024. 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
3: Your Skynet forecast for the evening, mostly clear skies, a low of 58 degrees for Thursday, sunny with a high of 83 and calm winds out of the north. For Friday, we'll have mostly sunny skies, a high of 84 and calm winds Saturday, a chance of showers and thunderstorms in the afternoon. Otherwise, mostly cloudy and a high of 78 degrees. For Skynet weather, I'm Max Crenshaw, ESPN Radio 1430 AM and 105.7 FM.
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1: The pitch to Edgar. Swing and a pop fly, shallow center field. It drops down. Here comes Peters. Throw to the plate late. Sox win. Edgar Carroll comes through in the 12th. 6-5 the final.
2: Number one.
0: And our top sound of the night from St. Louis, Ivan Herrera sending the Cardinals crowd home happy with a two-run double on the Cardinals radio network.
1: Herrera swings, and he drives that one. It goes to the gap in left center field. The ball gets down. It goes to the wall. We're tied. Walker around third. The throw to the plate. It's a Redbird winner! A Redbird winner! Light up the night in downtown St. Louis. The Cardinals came back with three in the 10th inning to beat the Cubs 3-2.
0: Yeah, another great finish. So many on Wednesday across Major League Baseball. Feel like there was a comeback everywhere. Comebacks coming in the WNBA as well. The Dream and the Wings in a tight game late. Alicia Gray coming up clutch.
3: They go to Gray. Gray into the paint. Hanging. Gets the jumper. And it's a one-point Dream lead. Atlanta is never out of a game.
0: No, they are not. Call from the USA Network. Atlanta erasing a 15-point deficit. Angel Reese had 22. The Mercury and the Valkyries. Alyssa Thomas taking over.
4: Bonner uses the AT screen. Hayes sticking with her. Bonner down low. Thornton defending with five. Fouls. AT over the top of Thornton and let her know about it.
0: That call from the USA Network as well. Thomas finishing with 25 to lead the way. The Mercury rallying from down 13 have won three straight after a five-game losing streak. Up next, big Wednesday in baseball and training camps underway across the NFL. A couple of players in need of new contracts. 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
5: 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Aaron Rodgers says this season is his last. 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
12: Young or old, black or white, or anything in between. 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

0: The third of their series at Great American Ballpark after splitting a doubleheader last night. Joey Cantillo to pitch for the Guardians, and Brady Singer will be on the mound for the Reds. From hockey, San Jose Sharks forward Macklin Celebrini today agreed to a 5-year, $94 million contract extension, making Celebrini the highest paid player in the NHL. He was the number one overall draft pick in 2024. 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
1: Your Skynet forecast for the evening, mostly clear skies, a low of 58 degrees for Thursday, sunny with a high of 83 and calm winds out of the north. For Friday, we'll have mostly sunny skies, a high of 84 and calm winds. Saturday, a chance of showers and thunderstorms in the afternoon. Otherwise, mostly cloudy and a high of 78 degrees. For Skynet weather, I'm Max Crenshaw, ESPN Radio 1430 AM and 105.7 FM.
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6: He is not without knowledge of the situation, okay? He's one of the best NBA writers we got going. He wants to win. He wants the best team the Warriors can assemble around him. He wants a chance, a real chance for a deep playoff run. The longer it takes for him to sign a contract extension, the more you can bet Curry's using potential free agency as a tool to keep the Warriors pushing towards that end. Now, that is interesting, McMahon, because Steph expressed at the end of the season that he was ready to sit. He was not ready to call it in. Now, he can't sign a contract extension until the end of August. It's not like this is something that, that he's like delaying it today. And maybe he'll sign the contract extension on August 29th. But for Marcus to bring this up, I think it's something that we should pay attention to. Steph can be a free agent after this upcoming season if he wants. He's 38 years old, but I just want to point that out.
7: Yeah, and listen, do $62.6 million this year, that makes him one of the highest paid players in the league. You know, is an extension at or more than that number? If it is, it's a lifetime achievement award, because the Warriors aren't going to be winning with Steph Curry making $60+ million a year. That's, he's still playing at an awfully high level, but there's not going to be. And quite frankly, the idea that the Warriors are going, or even a move, even a big move away from being a contender, it's not an idea that's based in reality. The reality is, they won a 9-10 play-in game last year and celebrated like it was a monumental accomplishment. And that was a recognition by Steve Kerr, who strongly considered retiring before coming back, by Steph Curry, by Draymond Green, that they're not going to have more trips to the mountaintop. They've got to savor the accomplishments, the moments that they do have. They celebrated not even a clinching a playoff berth, a 9-10 win, earning them the right to play another play-in game in which they got beat and didn't make the playoffs. But they celebrated that win. It was a hell of a comeback. It was great theater. It was as entertaining as a 9-10 play-in game could possibly be. But their celebration there told you everything you need to know about the state of the Warriors with Steph Curry at 38 years old, even though he's still, we could argue, a top 15 player or so in the NBA.
8: The question becomes, like, Wendy, we've been covering this. We've all been covering this league a long time. Team championship windows in today's NBA don't stay open this long. Like, if you started...
6: That's right.
8: The question becomes, like, Wendy, we've been covering this. We've all been covering this league a long time. Team championship windows in today's NBA don't stay open this long. Like, if you started...
6: That's right. Not even close to this long.
8: If you even started at 2013, when...

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20: Better than the Big Ten over the last few years, the conference taking home a third straight national title last season when Indiana wore the crown, Ohio State winning in 2024, Michigan the champs in 2023. Day two of Media Days in Chicago on Wednesday featuring a couple heavy hitters, including the world-famous Buckeyes and the Oregon Ducks, who have been knocking on that championship door over the last few years. You could say the Ducks are in a row for Oregon entering 2026. They are 26-3 over the last two seasons. Dante Moore back as a Heisman favorite. Head coach Dan Lanning on Moore's decision to return.
21: Yeah, I just think it speaks volumes about his maturity level. And you talk about legacy and what you want to create and what's left. And I think, you know, he recognizes the one thing you can't buy back is time. And he has some time that he still had an opportunity to experience some stuff here in college and grow as a player and a person. And he wanted to take advantage of it. And he put that value over, you know, a paycheck or whatever else might be out there.
20: Yeah, Moore had a chance to be a top pick in the NFL draft. Instead, coming back to school, was up and down at times last year, started strong, 14 touchdown passes through September, finished with 250-plus passing yards in five of his last six. Lanning on where he's seen Moore add more to his game.
21: Yeah, I think there's a comfortability. Just, you know, there's always unknowns walking into each season, but he knows a little bit what to expect. And I think there's a comfort level. There's a leadership that's really taken a step up. Whatever he says, the team follows. And last year, I think everybody's figuring it out. Like, what's it going to look like? And I think there's a lot of confidence walking into this moment, this season. What's it look like because of what Dante's done in the past?
20: Lanning here on ESPN Radio with our Ian Fitzsimmons. He is 48-8 in four seasons at Oregon, tied with Ryan Day for the third best record among active FBS coaches in that span. As for the Buckeyes, a little more turnover entering this season. Felt like every first round pick was from Ohio State back in April. The Buckeyes falling short in last season's CFP. Day on his takeaways from a season ago.
22: Well, you take a lot of things. Every year you look at the things that have gone well, and then you look at the things that came up short. And I think when you're chasing small margins like we are, you have to identify the things that need to get fixed and fix them. The easy thing to do is do nothing or overreact. Where the real work is really identifying what needs to get fixed and then make that change. And so I won't get into all those things. But, yeah, there's a lot of things that needed to get addressed and will continue to get addressed. And sometimes you don't know if those decisions were right until you get all the way to the end of the season. I think this year, based on the way our schedule looks and the way it's laid out, you know, we're going to get some early feedback in these games, and we're going to have to play well down the stretch.
20: Yeah, they will get early feedback. Ohio State losing lots of defensive experience, but return some offensive firepower. Julian Sayin, a Heisman finalist last year. Day on where he's seen Sayin grow in his game.
22: probably confidence and just looking at somebody. I would assume, like, you know, when someone goes to war for the first time, when they come back from war, they got a different look in their eye. I think it's the same thing when you're a quarterback. You know, when you've gone through and your first start ever was home against Texas, and you win that game, and then, you know, you go through the regular season, and then you play your first snow game ever as a Cali kid, and the snowing sideways, and you win the rivalry game. You have those successes, but then you also lose two games at the end of the season. You know, there's scars there, there's successes there, there's experiences there, and then you kind of have the offseason to process it all. I think he's changed his body. I think he's got a good look in his eye. I think he's really confident right now.
20: Yeah, Sayan was dialed in as a deep ball thrower a season ago at Ohio State. Doesn't hurt having the best receiver in the country at your disposal as well. That's what Jeremiah Smith brings on the outside.
4: LeBron James is signing with the Philadelphia 76ers.
6: Whoa!
4: On a two-year deal.
9: I think this right here puts the Philadelphia 76ers right there with the New York Knicks as the favorites in the Eastern Conference.
20: Yeah, speaking of Ohio dust settling after LeBron James made his decision, LeBron going to Philly, choosing the Sixers over Miami, Cleveland, and the Warriors. Didn't work out for Draymond Green as a recruiter. Gives his thoughts.
10: If you go back to Cleveland, even if you go back to Cleveland and win the championship, it's not going to be as good as 2016. If you go to Miami and win a championship, it's not going to be as good as 2012, 2013. Those two places kind of got eliminated just because. You look at Golden State, and I ultimately don't think Brown was ever able to get over the history. And I understand it. I get it. What we all ultimately always knew is, like, that's the hurdle to get over.
20: Yeah. Lot to get over, but LeBron, a Sixer, Draymond re-signing with the Warriors. Up next, half-hour headlines, latest from training camps in the NFL, and the race for the deadline in baseball continues. 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
11: Hey, this is Rich Eisen coming up on Wednesday's show. Monday Night Football voice Joe Buck joins us to talk about ESPN Jeopardy. We've got a Four Downs with Rich segment on the Cincinnati Bengals. And Higgins himself from Ted Lasso, Jeremy Swift, joins us in studio. 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
15: Good afternoon. This is Paul Keels. Both the Bengals and the Browns began their training camps today. From Cincinnati, the news that came out, defensive end Shamar Stewart carted off the field with what appeared to be a leg injury. Meanwhile, the Browns and safety Grant Delpit have reportedly reached agreement on a three-year, $48 million contract extension. $35 million of it is believed to be guaranteed. From college football, Big Ten Media Days in Chicago with Ohio State, the Buckeyes being featured. Head coach Ryan Day talked about what he looks for from quarterback Julian Sayan this season.
16: When you look in his eye now, you see a different person. You see a different body. He's worked hard. He's gotten stronger. He's found his voice even more. And he's got a great look in his eye, and I think he's poised for a great season.
15: Tennessee linebacker Arian Carter today suspended for the first two games of the coming season from the NCAA for accepting a flight valued at over $400 from an agent after declaring for the NFL draft and then later deciding to come back to college after re-aggravating a previous injury. Baseball scheduled tonight, Cleveland Guardians and Cincinnati Reds play the third of their series at Great American Ballpark after splitting a doubleheader last night. Joey Cantillo to pitch for the Guardians, and Brady Singer will be on the mound for the Reds. From hockey, San Jose Sharks forward Macklin Celebrini today agreed to a five-year, $94 million contract extension, making Celebrini the highest-paid player in the NHL. He was the number one overall draft pick in 2024. 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
0: Your Skynet forecast for the evening, mostly clear skies, a low of 58 degrees for Thursday, sunny with a high of 83 and calm winds out of the north. For Friday, we'll have mostly sunny skies, a high of 84 and calm winds Saturday, a chance of showers and thunderstorms in the afternoon, otherwise mostly cloudy and a high of 78 degrees. For Skynet weather, I'm Max Crenshaw, ESPN Radio 1430 AM and 105.7 FM.
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17: Hey, so what's a great way to spread awareness that driving high is illegal everywhere? A catchy song, of course.

0: field. And obviously, there's some other guys that will have big deals probably next year.
1: To be honest, I really haven't been paying attention to anything on social media except the 60. And I'm going to keep it the same way I've been keeping it, you know, not here. You know, it's private between me and the gym.
2: Hey, yes, sir. Hey, Lamar.
0: Did you notice Patrick's new deal? And obviously, there's some other guys that will have new deals probably next year.
1: To be honest, I really haven't been paying attention to anything.

0: Yeah, 100%. I think that you are who you are, and certainly I do take great pride in how we go about our business. And it's not just me; it's everybody. It's how we communicate to the players, and then, you know, just be direct in terms of here's how we see it, and now it's on you to go. If you don't like that narrative that's been painted, it's on you to go change that.
1: LaFleur saying that he's really excited about the team that they've put together. This is a defense with a ton of talent, but it'll be minus Micah Parsons for the start of the year. ESPN's Lewis Riddick on how Green Bay will deal without their star edge rusher.
2: Look, they just don't have the kind of profile to replace him with that he kind of brings to the table. And quite honestly, when you make a move like this for a guy like this, you're banking on him being available because you just don't have another guy sitting on the shelf that has this kind of physical ability. So what's going to happen is, look, when we talk about complementary football, we talk about it being a three-phase game, the other two phases are going to really have to step up.
1: Now, Packers bowing out of the playoffs in Chicago against the Bears. Caleb Williams on the other end of that victory. Really exciting first season for Caleb with head coach Ben Johnson. Caleb talking about building on the success that they had a season ago.
3: The success part doesn't mean anything towards this year in the sense of we can go out there and we can lose every game. We can go out there and win every game, and that's up to us as a team. So the success part doesn't affect us this year. So it's being able to find ways to get better than last year, find ways to communicate better, run routes better, defensively, special teams, pin guys if we punt, all these small things that come together to be able to win games, even off-the-field things like us being connected better, hanging out more, being able to build that relationship, that trust, to be able to win games. Because those situational moments that we had last year, we may not have as many, or we may have more. And so it's being able to fight through those and be better than we were last year. And so I think it all starts back over. And so that's what we're focused on. We're focused on being better than we were. We have guys in the building. So being better, from last year. So being better than we were last year.
1: Bears on that short list of NFC contenders. Are the Cowboys on that list? ESPN's Lewis Riddick sure thinks so.
2: This team will be able to score points. They will be able to stop the run. We'll see if they can rush the passer on the edges well enough to be able to really contend with the most explosive teams in the NFC, which really may fall upon a rookie. Look, Malachi Lawrence, who's their first-round pick, has to be big for them. But you know what? Rookies have come up big before. Jayshon Barham, who they drafted out of Michigan, has to be big for them. Can play off ball and can rush the passer, as he showed at Michigan. They have really, really done a nice job. A really nice job. And it's not just pie in the sky. We hope Dallas is relevant this year because they're America's team. They're the most talked about football team, the most talked about professional franchise, in the United States for sure. I don't know how they rank worldwide, but this team legitimately has claims to the discussion of them being a Super Bowl contender. I know that's going to make people uncomfortable and people laugh about it, but it's true.
1: Yeah, a lot of people buying stock in the Cowboys. See if it comes to fruition. SportsCenter all night here on ESPN Radio, the ESPN app, Sirius XM Channel 80. Nick DeLucia here with you. Back to baseball. The Mets could be key at the trade deadline, but not because they're buying. They've been about as bad as the Tuesday weather in New York City that forced a Wednesday doubleheader with the Braves. In Game 1, scoreless through 5. In the 7th, one of the few guys not for sale on the Mets roster, buying an RBI.
4: Two outs, two strike pitch. Crack to right field toward the line. Fair ball, base hit for Benj. This will give the Mets the lead. Ewing is in. Lindor stops at third. The throw comes in from right. Benj with a go-ahead RBI double to right. And in the bottom of the 7th, the Mets take a 3-2 lead over Atlanta.
1: Keith Radd on 880 ESPN New York. Benj doubled the difference. Mets take game 1 3-2. Their third straight win. It's like Lou Brown from Major League. It's called a winning streak. Longest for the Mets since the end of May. Could they make it 4 in a row in the nightcap? Might help if you score. Zeros on the board through 6. Braves needed a hit. And Matt Olson delivering the only RBI of the game, single in the 6th. Braves win it 1-0. Mets and Braves splitting their doubleheader. The Mariners coming off their first win over the Dodgers in L.A. since 2009. Different story in Game 2.
5: Infield back, nobody holding, rushing. Gets a head start, the 3-2 pitch. Lined into the left center field gap, and that is going to one-hop off the wall. Rushing, waved home. Relay way late. RBI double for Shohei, and the Dodgers up 4-0.
1: Call from AM 570 LA Sports. Ohtani coming through. Dodgers would wrap up a 4-2 win. Eric Lauer, 6 shutout innings with 4 strikeouts. His second outing of 6-plus shutout innings this season. The most by a Dodger pitcher this year. The Red Sox and the A's. Boston getting a big swing from Andrew Monasterio. 2-run homer in the top of the 10th inning. Red Sox would go on to win it 4-2 as their role to close out July continues. Took 10 in St. Louis. Ivan Herrera, the hero.
4: Herrera swings, and he drives that one. It goes to the gap in left center field. The ball gets down. It goes to the wall. We're tied. Walker around third. The throw to the plate. It's a Redbird winner. A Redbird winner. Light up the night in downtown St. Louis. The Cardinals came back with 3 in the 10th inning to beat the Cubs. 3-2.
1: Cardinals Radio Network, all 5 runs scored in the 10th in the game in a 3-2 final. Second game in the majors this season where 5-plus runs were scored, all in extras. Herrera, the walk-off double, second career walk-off hit. Cardinals with their first win in any game when trailing by multiple runs in extra innings since Game 6, the 2011 World Series. That was the David Freese walk-off home run. The D-backs blank the Pirates 3-0, and the Giants rout the Brewers 16-3. Brewers have lost 5 of their last 6 on the road. 16 runs for the Giants, the most they have scored at home in 16 years. Up next, volume up for our Wednesday Top Sound and a little WNBA action. 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
10: Good afternoon. This is Paul Keels. Both the Bengals and the Browns began their training camps today. From Cincinnati, the news that came out, defensive end Shamar Stewart carted off the field with what appeared to be a leg injury. Meanwhile, the Browns and safety Grant Delpit have reportedly reached agreement on a 3-year, $48 million contract extension. $35 million of it is believed to be guaranteed. From college football, Big Ten Media Days in Chicago with Ohio State, the Buckeyes being featured. Head coach Ryan Day talked about what he looks for from quarterback Julian Sain this season.
11: When you look in his eye now, you see a different person. You see a different body. He's worked hard. He's gotten stronger. He's found his voice even more. And he's got a great look in his eye, and I think he's poised for a great season.
10: Tennessee linebacker Arian Carter today suspended for the first 2 games of the coming season from the NCAA for accepting a flight valued at over $400 from an agent after declaring for the NFL draft and then later deciding to come back to college after re-aggravating a previous injury. Baseball scheduled tonight, Cleveland Guardians and Cincinnati Reds play the third of their series at Great American Ballpark after splitting a doubleheader last night. Joey Cantillo to pitch for the Guardians, and Brady Singer will be on the mound for the Reds. From hockey, San Jose Sharks forward Macklin Celebrini today agreed to a 5-year, $94 million contract extension, making Celebrini the highest paid player in the NHL. He was the number one overall draft pick in 2024. 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
12: Your Skynet forecast for the evening, mostly clear skies, a low of 58 degrees for Thursday, sunny with a high of 83 and calm winds out of the north. For Friday, we'll have mostly sunny skies, a high of 84 and calm winds Saturday, a chance of showers and thunderstorms in the afternoon. Otherwise, mostly cloudy and a high of 78 degrees. For Skynet weather, I'm Max Crenshaw, ESPN Radio 1430 AM and 105.7 FM.
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0: Kings in a tight game late. Alicia Gray coming up clutch.
1: They go to Gray. Gray into the paint. Hanging. Gets the jumper. And it's a one-point dream lead. Atlanta is never out of a game.
0: No, they are not. Call from the USA Network. Atlanta erasing a 15-point deficit. Angel Reese had 22. The Mercury and the Valkyries. Alyssa Thomas taking over.
2: Bonner uses the AT screen. Hayes sticking with her. Bonner down low. Thornton defending with five. Fouls. AT over the top of Thornton and let her know about it.
0: That call from the USA Network as well. Thomas finishing with 25 to lead the way. The Mercury rallying from down 13 have won three straight after a five-game losing streak. Up next, big Wednesday in baseball and training camps underway across the NFL. A couple of players in need of new contracts. 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
6: Good afternoon. This is Paul Keels. Both the Bengals and the Browns began their training camps today. From Cincinnati, the news that came out, defensive end Shamar Stewart carted off the field with what appeared to be a leg injury. Meanwhile, the Browns and safety Grant Delpit have reportedly reached agreement on a three-year, $48 million contract extension. $35 million of it is believed to be guaranteed. From college football, Big Ten Media Days in Chicago with Ohio State, the Buckeyes being featured. Head coach Ryan Day talked about what he looks for from quarterback Julian Sain this season.
7: When you look in his eye now, you see a different person. You see a different body. He's worked hard. He's gotten stronger. He's found his voice even more. And he's got a great look in his eye, and I think he's poised for a great season.
6: Tennessee linebacker Arian Carter today suspended for the first two games of the coming season from the NCAA for accepting a flight valued at over $400 from an agent after declaring for the NFL draft and then later deciding to come back to college after re-aggravating a previous injury. Baseball scheduled tonight. Cleveland Guardians and Cincinnati Reds play the third of their series at Great American Ballpark after splitting a doubleheader last night. Joey Cantillo to pitch for the Guardians, and Brady Singer will be on the mound for the Reds. From hockey, San Jose Sharks forward Macklin Celebrini today agreed to a five-year, $94 million contract extension, making Celebrini the highest-paid player in the NHL. He was the number one overall draft pick in 2024. 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
8: Your Skynet forecast for the evening, mostly clear skies, a low of 58 degrees for Thursday, sunny with a high of 83 and calm winds out of the north. For Friday, we'll have mostly sunny skies, a high of 84 and calm winds Saturday, a chance of showers and thunderstorms in the afternoon. Otherwise, mostly cloudy and a high of 78 degrees. For Skynet weather, I'm Max Crenshaw, ESPN Radio 1430 AM and 105.7 FM.
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1: LeBron James is signing with the Philadelphia 76ers.
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3: I think this right here puts the Philadelphia 76ers right there with the New York Knicks as the favorites in the Eastern Conference.
0: Yeah, speaking of Ohio, dust settling after LeBron James made his decision. LeBron going to Philly, choosing the Sixers over Miami, Cleveland, and the Warriors. Didn't work out for Draymond Green as a recruiter. Gives his thoughts.
4: If you go back to Cleveland, even if you go back to Cleveland and win a championship, it's not going to be as good as 2016. If you go to Miami and win a championship, it's not going to be as good as 2012, 2013. Those two places kind of got eliminated just because. You look at Golden State, and I ultimately don't think Brown was ever able to get over the history. And I understand it. I get it. What we all ultimately always knew is, like, that's the hurdle to get over.
0: Yeah. Lot to get over, but LeBron, a Sixer, Draymond re-signing with the Warriors. Up next, half-hour headlines, latest from training camps in the NFL, and the race for the deadline in baseball continues. 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
10: Good afternoon. This is Paul Keels. Both the Bengals and the Browns began their training camps today. From Cincinnati, the news that came out, defensive end Shamar Stewart carted off the field with what appeared to be a leg injury. Meanwhile, the Browns and safety Grant Delpit have reportedly reached agreement on a three-year, $48 million contract extension. $35 million of it is believed to be guaranteed. From college football, Big Ten Media Days in Chicago with Ohio State, the Buckeyes being featured. Head coach Ryan Day talked about what he looks for from quarterback Julian Sain this season.
11: When you look in his eye now, you see a different person. You see a different body. He's worked hard. He's gotten stronger. He's found his voice even more. And he's got a great look in his eye, and I think he's poised for a great season.
10: Tennessee linebacker Arian Carter today suspended for the first two games of the coming season from the NCAA for accepting a flight valued at over $400 from an agent after declaring for the NFL draft and then later deciding to come back to college after re-aggravating a previous injury. Baseball scheduled tonight. Cleveland Guardians and Cincinnati Reds play the third of their series at Great American Ballpark after splitting a doubleheader last night. Joey Cantillo to pitch for the Guardians, and Brady Singer will be on the mound for the Reds. From hockey, San Jose Sharks forward Macklin Celebrini today agreed to a five-year, $94 million contract extension, making Celebrini the highest-paid player in the NHL. He was the number one overall draft pick in 2024. 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
12: Your Skynet forecast for the evening, mostly clear skies, a low of 58 degrees for Thursday, sunny with a high of 83 and calm winds out of the north. For Friday, we'll have mostly sunny skies, a high of 84 and calm winds Saturday, a chance of showers and thunderstorms in the afternoon. Otherwise, mostly cloudy and a high of 78 degrees. For Skynet weather, I'm Max Crenshaw, ESPN Radio 1430 AM and 105.7 FM.
13: We know what we wish to protect. Our rights to life, liberty, and the pursuit of happiness. Thomas Jefferson stated, "Knowledge is power, knowledge is safety, knowledge is happiness. And the cost of ignorance is extraordinary." Read it, study it, cherish it, wield the

0: put together. This is a defense with a ton of talent, but it'll be minus Micah Parsons for the start of the year. ESPN's Lewis Riddick on how Green Bay will deal without their star edge rusher.
1: Look, they just don't have the kind of profile to replace him with that he kind of brings to the table. And quite honestly, when you make a move like this for a guy like this, you're banking on him being available because you just don't have another guy sitting on the shelf that has this kind of physical ability. So what's going to happen is, look, when we talk about complementary football, we talk about it being a three-phase game, the other two phases are going to really have to step up.
0: Now, Packers bowing out of the playoffs in Chicago against the Bears. Caleb Williams on the other end of that victory. Really exciting first season for Caleb with head coach Ben Johnson. Caleb talking about building on the success that they had a season ago.
2: The success part doesn't mean anything towards this year in the sense of we can go out there and we can lose every game. We can go out there and win every game, and that's up to us as a team. So the success part doesn't affect us this year. So it's being able to find ways to get better than last year, find ways to communicate better, run routes better, defensively, special teams, pin guys if we punt, all these small things that come together to be able to win games, even off-the-field things like us being connected better, hanging out more, being able to build that relationship, that trust, to be able to win games. Because those situational moments that we had last year, we may not have as many or we may have more. And so it's being able to fight through those and be better than we were last year. And so I think it all starts back over. And so that's what we're focused on. We're focused on being better than we were. We have guys in the building. So being better, from last year. So being better than we were last year.
0: Bears on that short list of NFC contenders. Are the Cowboys on that list? ESPN's Lewis Riddick sure thinks so.
1: This team will be able to score points. They will be able to stop the run. We'll see if they can rush the passer on the edges well enough to be able to really contend with the most explosive teams in the NFC, which really may fall upon a rookie. Look, Malachi Lawrence, who's their first-round pick, has to be big for them. But you know what? Rookies have come up big before. Jay Sean Barham, who they drafted out of Michigan, has to be big for them. Can play off ball and can rush the passer, as he showed at Michigan. They have really, really done a nice job. A really nice job. And it's not just pie in the sky. We hope Dallas is relevant this year because they're America's team. They're the most talked about football team, the most talked about professional franchise, in the United States for sure. I don't know how they rank worldwide, but this team legitimately has claims to the discussion of them being a Super Bowl contender. I know that's going to make people uncomfortable and people laugh about it, but it's true.
0: Yeah, a lot of people buying stock in the Cowboys. See if it comes to fruition. SportsCenter all night here on ESPN Radio, the ESPN app, Sirius XM Channel 80. Nick DeLucchi here with you. Back to baseball. The Mets could be key at the trade deadline, but not because they're buying. They've been about as bad as the Tuesday weather in New York City that forced a Wednesday doubleheader with the Braves. In Game 1, scoreless through 5. In the 7th, one of the few guys not for sale on the Mets roster, buying an RBI.
3: Two outs, two strike pitch. Crack to right field, toward the line, fair ball, base hit for Bench. This will give the Mets the lead. Ewing is in, Lindor stops at third. The throw comes in from right. Bench with a go-ahead RBI double to right. And in the bottom of the 7th, the Mets take a 3-2 lead over Atlanta.
0: Keith Radd on 880 ESPN New York. Bench doubled the difference. Mets take game 1 3-2. Their third straight win. It's like Lou Brown from Major League. It's called a winning streak, longest for the Mets since the end of May. Could they make it 4 in a row in the nightcap? Might help if you score. Zeros on the board through 6. Braves needed a hit, and Matt Olson delivering the only RBI of the game. Single in the 6th. Braves win it 1-0. Mets and Braves splitting their doubleheader. The Mariners coming off their first win over the Dodgers in L.A. since 2009. Different story in Game 2.
4: Infield back, nobody holding, rushing. Gets a head start, the 3-2 pitch. Lined into the left center field gap, and that is going to one hop off the wall. Rushing waved home. Relay way late. RBI double for Shohei, and the Dodgers up 4-0.
0: Call from AM 570 LA Sports. Ohtani coming through. Dodgers would wrap up a 4-2 win. Eric Lauer, 6 shutout innings with 4 strikeouts. His second outing of 6-plus shutout innings this season. The most by a Dodger pitcher this year. The Red Sox and the A's. Boston getting a big swing from Andrew Monasterio. 2-run homer in the top of the 10th inning. Red Sox would go on to win it 4-2 as their role to close out July continues. Took 10 in St. Louis. Ivan Herrera, the hero.
3: Herrera swings and he drives that one. It goes to the gap in left center field. The ball gets down. It goes to the wall. We're tied. Walker around third. The throw to the plate. It's a Redbird winner. A Redbird winner. Light up the night in downtown St. Louis. The Cardinals came back with 3 in the 10th inning to beat the Cubs. 3-2.
0: Cardinals Radio Network, all 5 runs scored in the 10th in the game in a 3-2 final. Second game in the majors this season where 5-plus runs were scored, all in extras. Herrera, the walk-off double, second career walk-off hit. Cardinals with their first win in any game when trailing by multiple runs in extra innings since Game 6, the 2011 World Series. That was the David Freese walk-off home run. The D-backs blank the Pirates 3-0, and the Giants rout the Brewers 16-3. Brewers have lost 5 of their last 6 on the road. 16 runs for the Giants, the most they have scored at home in 16 years. Up next, volume up for our Wednesday Top Sound and a little WNBA action. 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
6: 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The pressure's on. This is the year. 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
7: Good afternoon. This is Paul Keels. Both the Bengals and the Browns began their training camps today. From Cincinnati, the news that came out, defensive end Shamar Stewart carted off the field with what appeared to be a leg injury. Meanwhile, the Browns and safety Grant Delpit have reportedly reached agreement on a 3-year, $48 million contract extension. $35 million of it is believed to be guaranteed. From college football, Big Ten Media Days in Chicago with Ohio State, the Buckeyes being featured. Head coach Ryan Day talked about what he looks for from quarterback Julian Sain this season.
8: When you look in his eye now, you see a different person. You see a different body. He's worked hard. He's gotten stronger. He's found his voice even more. And he's got a great look in his eye, and I think he's poised for a great season.
7: Tennessee linebacker Arian Carter today suspended for the first 2 games of the coming season from the NCAA for accepting a flight valued at over $400 from an agent after declaring for the NFL draft and then later deciding to come back to college after re-aggravating a previous injury. Baseball schedule tonight, Cleveland Guardians and Cincinnati Reds play the third of their series at Great American Ballpark after splitting a doubleheader last night. Joey Cantillo to pitch for the Guardians, and Brady Singer will be on the mound for the Reds. From hockey, San Jose Sharks forward Macklin Celebrini today agreed to a 5-year, $94 million contract extension, making Celebrini the highest paid player in the NHL. He was the number one overall draft pick in 2024. 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
9: Your Skynet forecast for the evening, mostly clear skies, a low of 58 degrees for Thursday, sunny with a high of 83 and calm winds out of the north. For Friday, we'll have mostly sunny skies, a high of 84 and calm winds Saturday, a chance of showers and thunderstorms in the afternoon. Otherwise, mostly cloudy and a high of 78 degrees. For Skynet weather, I'm Max Crenshaw, ESPN Radio 1430 AM and 105.7 FM.
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0: Number five.
1: All set for some Wednesday top sound. Padres second baseman Jake Cronenworth flashing some leather on 97.3 The Fan.
4: 1-1, Carrick hits it on a line up the middle. Diving stop by Cronenworth behind second. Off balance throw to first is in time. What a play by Jake Cronenworth. And two down in the top of the first inning. Highway robbery at Petco Park. That is as good of a defensive play up the middle as you will see.
0: Number four.
1: In the Motor City, what could be his last start in a Tigers uniform, Tarek Skubal reaches 1K with another K on 97.1 The Ticket.
5: 3-2, swing and a miss, got him with a changeup.
4: Speaks to the quality of that pitch, Bobby. That's a guy who does not chase, and he chased.
6: That was a filthy pitch down below the zone, right at the bottom rail.
4: 1,000 strikeouts for Tarek Skubal, sitting on 999 coming in. He didn't waste any time. Crowd on their feet here at Comerica Park. Tarek takes the cap off, acknowledges the crowd. 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
0: Number three.
1: In Miami, the Marlins going for a sweep. 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
4: 1-0. Conine drives high in the air, straight away center. Crawford is back onto the track. He's looking up, and it's gone! Come on now, Griff. His heater rolls on, and the no-doubt shot chokes the fish in front. You can't.
1: On the south side of Chicago, the White Sox walk off winners and extras against the Yankees on ESPN 1000.
7: The pitch to Edgar. Swing and a pop fly, shallow center field. It drops down. Here comes Peters. Throw to the plate late. Sox win. Edgar Carroll comes through in the 12th. 6-5 the final.
1: And our top sound of the night from St. Louis, Ivan Herrera sending the Cardinals crowd home happy with a two-run double on the Cardinals radio network.
7: Herrera swings and he drives that one. It goes to the gap in left center field. The ball gets down. It goes to the wall. We're tied. Walker around third. The throw to the plate. It's a Redbird winner. A Redbird winner. Light up the night in downtown St. Louis. The Cardinals came back.
1: Another great finish. So many on Wednesday across Major League Baseball. Feel like there was a comeback everywhere. Comebacks coming in the WNBA as well. The Dream and the Wings in a tight game late. Alicia Gray coming up clutch.
8: They go to Gray. Gray into the paint. Hanging. Gets the jumper. And it's a one-point Dream lead. Atlanta is never out of a game.
1: No, they are not. Call from the USA Network. Atlanta erasing a 15-point deficit. Angel Reese had 22. The Mercury and the Valkyries. Alyssa Thomas taking over.
9: Bonner uses the AT screen. Hayes sticking with her. Bonner down low. Thornton defending with five. Fouls. AT over the top of Thornton and let her know about it.
1: That call from the USA Network as well. Thomas finishing with 25 to lead the way. The Mercury rallying from down 13 have won three straight after a five-game losing streak. That's a wrap for us here on SportsCenter All Night. Thanks for hanging with us. 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
3: 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Aaron Rodgers says this season is his last. 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
11: Good afternoon. This is Paul Keels. Both the Bengals and the Browns began their training camps today. From Cincinnati, the news that came out, defensive end Shamar Stewart carted off the field with what appeared to be a leg injury. Meanwhile, the Browns and safety Grant Delpit have reportedly reached agreement on a 3-year, $48 million contract extension. $35 million of it is believed to be guaranteed. From college football, Big Ten Media Days in Chicago with Ohio State, the Buckeyes being featured. Head coach Ryan Day talked about what he looks for from quarterback Julian Sain this season.
12: When you look in his eye now, you see a different person. You see a different body. He's worked hard. He's gotten stronger. He's found his voice even more. And he's got a great look in his eye, and I think he's poised for a great season.
11: Tennessee linebacker Arian Carter today suspended for the first two games of the coming season from the NCAA for accepting a flight valued at over $400 from an agent after declaring for the NFL draft and then later deciding to come back to college after re-aggravating a previous injury. Baseball schedule tonight, Cleveland Guardians and Cincinnati Reds play the third of their series at Great American Ballpark after splitting a doubleheader last night. Joey Cantillo to pitch for the Guardians, and Brady Singer will be on the mound for the Reds. From hockey, San Jose Sharks forward Macklin Celebrini today agreed to a 5-year, $94 million contract extension, making Celebrini the highest paid player in the NHL. He was the number one overall draft pick in 2024. 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
13: Your Skynet forecast for the evening, mostly clear skies, a low of 58 degrees for Thursday, sunny with a high of 83 and calm winds out of the north. For Friday, we'll have mostly sunny skies, a high of 84 and calm winds Saturday, a chance of showers and thunderstorms in the afternoon. Otherwise, mostly cloudy and a high of 78 degrees. For Skynet weather, I'm Max Crenshaw, ESPN Radio 1430 AM and 105.7 FM.
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18: Freedom. 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
19: With a story that I cannot believe is not over by now. Along with Michelle Smallman, Chris Canty, Evan Cohen with you. Kawhi Leonard, the investigation with the LA Clippers could go into 2027. Good morning, everybody. How are we doing today?
3: Man, I thought the LeBron James drama was dragging. This is ridiculous. How long ago was it when Adam Silver said, we need to wrap up the investigation?
20: It's been a minute.
3: Over a month. And we're still here. Man, them lawyers are taking advantage of those billable hours.
8: Well, we better settle in because it seems like we're going to be here for quite some time.
19: Well, let's give you the latest here. The NBA, this is per Baxter Holmes, who is not a good reporter. He is a phenomenal reporter. He's been all over this story. Pablo Torre, of course, you see him on PTI. Pablo Torre finds out, has had a bunch of, it was the beginning of this. And obviously, Pablo has done phenomenal work, and Baxter Holmes has done phenomenal work with this as well. So here's what we've got. NBA investigation per ESPN.com into whether the LA Clippers circumvented the salary cap to pay Kawhi Leonard could drag into 2027 if the parties don't agree on the findings or any proposed settlement that involves punishing the team, sources with knowledge of the case told ESPN on Wednesday. Sources close to the NBPA, the Players Association, with knowledge of the investigation said the union wouldn't hesitate to take the matter to arbitration if the NBA sought penalties without sufficient evidence proving the claim that the Clippers have denied since the league's probe began nearly 10 months ago. If the parties, which include the Clippers and the NBPA, can't agree, the matter could head to a neutral arbiter who is jointly appointed by the NBA and the PA, Players Association. The arbiter could compel document production, witness testimony, and order discovery. After a hearing, the arbiter's ruling would be subject to an appeals panel made up of three people jointly appointed by the NBA and NBPA. The appeal panel decision is binding. Such a process, which applies in this instance because cap circumvention is a violation of the NBA's collective bargaining agreement, would ultimately determine whether Silver, Adam Silver, commissioner, could punish the Clippers for allegations that money was funneled to Leonard through aspiration. That's a lot. I'm out of breath. But
8: good job, Brad.
19: Here's where we're at right now. We are in a place where this is ongoing. I don't understand why findings have to be agreed upon. Isn't that the whole point of the findings, is that if you guys are investigating me, no matter what you find that would be negative, of course I'm not going to agree to that because it's negative. Why does Kawhi and the Clippers have to agree to the findings?
3: Because there's going to be potential discipline and a penalty, and the NBPA has to be on board with that. Because the last thing you want to do if you're Adam Silver is create a mess of that relationship because of a convoluted investigation with some findings that determine that the parties involved had the intent of being nefarious in circumventing the salary cap. There are a lot of complications. There's a lot of nuance when it comes to this. And on its face, people in the union are probably going to have a hard time understanding why Kawhi Leonard is going to be punished. And beyond that, you end up setting a precedent in terms of being able to punish players for infractions that could potentially be tangential to what we're seeing happen and what they find in this investigation.
8: Which is exactly why I don't see both parties coming to a consensus here, and I expect this to drag out. Evan, you just outlined the various processes that would need to happen in order for this thing to be wrapped up, but at the outset of it, there has to be some sort of agreement, which I can't see Kawhi and the PA, that side, agreeing to any of these findings if they are negative in nature.
19: Nor the Clippers.
8: Nor the Clippers, exactly.
19: Right, because who knows what would happen to the organization, the penalties, etc. So this is where this whole thing is an absolute mess. What team is Kawhi Leonard going to be on this year?
3: That's the part that's fascinating to me, because if you're the LA Clippers and no team would be willing to trade for him with this pending investigation, you can't actually play him.
19: Wait, whoa. Hold on. Why are you saying that no team would trade for him?
3: Well, I don't know that a team wants to trade for a player when they don't know his status or availability.
19: I disagree.
3: Okay.
19: Let me tell you why. In 2019, when Kawhi Leonard went to the Toronto Raptors and they won the championship over the Golden State Warriors, everyone said, what a move by Masai Ujiri. And I asked the question, what was the move? Because that was a salary dump. They wanted off of DeMar DeRozan's contract, and the only way to mask the salary dump is to get someone so good that regardless of what the future holds, the end result happened to be a Larry O'Brien, which is amazing. I think if Kawhi Leonard, there's

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1: I'm Jay Fox on the Ohio News Network. In Southwest Ohio, Haitian and Syrian immigrants are working with local assistance providers as they deal with job losses, voided driver's licenses, and looming deportation. While the federal government has not announced any local ICE raids, Akron-Canton Airport continues to host deportation flights. The end of temporary protected status also impacts Columbus and Northeast Ohio. Southern Ohio families that continue to suffer medical issues from the Portsmouth Gaseous Diffusion Plant may receive additional access to a Pike County radiation program if a new bipartisan federal bill becomes law. With 10 confirmed tornadoes in July, the National Weather Service says this is one of Ohio's top five worst months for tornadic activity. The record was 43, set back in 1992. In Central Ohio, travelers using US 33 will have to reroute as the Ohio Department of Transportation announced a 45-day closure for a culvert replacement north of Fishinger Road, impacting Columbus, Upper Arlington, Hilliard, and Dublin. The Cleveland Plain Dealer reports that a Beechwood business owner was caught with 35 pounds of cocaine during a traffic stop in downtown Cleveland. 49-year-old Robert Mitchell now faces federal drug trafficking charges. The Cleveland Guardians won the Ohio Cup following a 6-1 win last night over the Cincinnati Reds. For the Ohio News Network, I'm Jay Fox.
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3: 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I'm complimented Jalen Hurts.
4: 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In a like...

0: free the Blazers from their current ownership could have been one that competes with the WNBA.
1: Michelle refused to put Mike Trout on the list.
2: I refuse.
3: She wanted John Mozeliak on there instead.
2: Because Mo has won. Trout has not.
0: Mo.
3: Big Johnny Mo.
1: You got to save him from his 23 days as the
4: It's been less than GM. A month.
2: It was a vessel to talk about Mike Trout, who wants to be there.
0: But they're
2: so
0: saying
2: he cannot
0: you could have
2: be
0: just
2: used
0: Mike Trout to talk about Mike Trout. Boy, they're giving you a lot of crap about the Mike Trout versus Mozeliak. I don't know that Trout would have won. I don't think Trout would have won.
2: That's why I had to put someone else there.
0: We have 30 seconds. Let's do this right now. The free blank campaign. Mike Trout from the Angels or the WNBA from Kathy Engelbert? Who wins?
2: The W.
5: Yeah.
0: So I don't even think
2: Mike Trout
0: mattered.
2: Wants to be there, you guys.
0: Yeah. Fascinating.
3: Which is why we need to free him from himself. He needs
2: the shackles in his mind.
3: He needs to be excavated from Los Angeles.
5: Can I ask you a question?
3: And brought to Philly. No, he doesn't need an exorcism.
5: How did Max Crosby not make the list?
2: Because he wants to be there.
0: That's true. He does.
2: He wants to be a Raider.
0: So then it's free the Raiders from Max Crosby.
2: Seem to want him too.
0: Yeah, Max Crosby, Tom Dundon and the Blazers and Portland, that whole situation's a disaster.
2: We worked through a lot of these options, and a lot of these people want to be in their current set of circumstances.
0: Well, Kathy Engelbert wants to be the commissioner of the WNBA.
2: But clearly.
3: She
2: does.
3: But the WNBA does not want her as commissioner, clearly, which is why the W is being
2: there.
3: Freed.
2: Yes. Mm. Thank you, Cam.
0: WNBA, Kathy Engelbert, the winners of Michelle's Madness. Speaking of Shador, QB competitions in full swing. Who's going to win them? And is it all by default? We'll get to that next. We're on Sportsmanlike, presented by Progressive Insurance.
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11: Your Skynet forecast for today will have sunshine, a high near 83 degrees with calm winds tonight, clear skies getting down to 62. For Friday, mostly sunny with a high of 84. Looking ahead to Saturday, a chance of showers possibly in the late morning. We'll have a high of 78 degrees with mostly cloudy skies. Sunday, partly sunny at 80. For Skynet weather, I'm Bert Richardson, ESPN Radio, 1430 AM and 105.7 FM.
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15: My name is Carson Arup. I'm from Warren County down in Cincinnati, Ohio. I've been showing ever since I was allowed to show. I have a brother and sister, Ashton and Bailey. 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
14: 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Let's get a check of overnight markets in Chicago. Corn for September down 2 1/4, 446 and 3/4. December 469 and 3/4, down 2 cents. And corn for March down 2 1/4 at 485 a bushel. August soybeans 1174 and 3/4. That's down by 3 1/4. September 1 3/4 lower at 1174 and 1/4. New crop November beans 1189 and 3/4 and down by 3 cents. September wheat 1.5 cents to the plus side at 662 1/4. December 679 a bushel and 1 1/4 to the plus side. Live cattle for August yesterday, 42 cents higher, 227.90. October, 223.97, up $1.80. September feeders, 142 better at 338.65. August lean hogs down 242 at $100.67. The October, 85.70, down 257. This is the Ohio AgNet.
18: They're telling you that the guy that was drafted in the fifth round that started games last year is equal to the guy that used to be an MVP candidate that hasn't played slash hasn't played well in God knows how long, and they're basically equal because their play will determine it. Is that uplifting for a Browns fan? Is that demoralizing for a Browns fan? How do we look at this, and who wins this job?
5: I mean, if they're equal, why would you not go with the guy that's 6 years younger?
18: Well, am I wrong to say that
2: and
18: they're equal
2: and who played
18: based
2: last year?
5: Yeah, that doesn't make any sense to me.
18: Am I right to read it as they're equal?
5: Well, yeah. I mean, listen, if Deshaun Watson throughout the offseason and the outset of training camp hasn't been able to definitively make up Todd Monken's mind, why on God's earth would you give him the edge over a guy that's played exactly 1 year of NFL football and that has it all out in front of him? Why would you not go with Shedeur Sanders? That doesn't make any sense to me. Last year, I know the numbers weren't great, but the reality was that he won 3 of the 7 games that he played in. He had 3 times as many wins as Dylan Gabriel or Joe Flacco. I don't understand why you wouldn't give him a chance to go out there and show what he can do behind a rebuilt offensive line and with a receiving core that added players in the first 2 rounds of this year's NFL draft to go alongside Jerry Jeudy and Harold Fannin Jr. That doesn't make any sense to me.
18: You know, you look up and down their depth chart, if they get okay quarterback play, they're not horrific.
5: No.
18: I'm not saying they're going to the playoffs. They're not a horrific team.
5: Harold Fannin Jr. is in the conversation for best tight ends in the NFL. He's that good. And nobody knows it because he's with the Browns, but he's that good.
18: What do they have? Two former first-round picks on their left side of the line. They have a Pro Bowler at center. Like, they have guys there. They have, what, three guys who were drafted in the first or second round at wide receiver.
5: They have three former first-round draft picks on their offensive line.
18: Oh, three?
5: Three.
2: We know that Andrew Berry has done a good job drafting, particularly last season, but they can't get quarterback right. None of it matters if they can't get the quarterback right.
18: Michael Simon, celebrity chef, Cleveland sports fan, was in with us and made that point. It was fascinating. He said, everybody, what Smalls just said, everyone, he goes, rightfully praises Andrew Berry. He has drafted unbelievably well, except for at the position that matters the most.
2: Correct.
18: It's such an interesting observation by Michael Simon. Now, would we have rather him cook us a meal in that spot? Sure. But anyway.
2: We need to make that happen.
18: Yeah, why did we just interview him about football and not get food out of that? What's wrong with us?
2: We should have said, we should continue this conversation at one of your restaurants.
18: And you should be back there. Not have one of your amazing chefs back there. You should be back there.
2: Hold on. An idea cooking. Mm-hmm. ECHC4 celebrity chef comes in.
18: Oh, boy. That'd be amazing. I once went to a restaurant.
2: You know Michael Simon? I know Joe Flam. Wait. Chopped or Top Chef battle with two celebrity chefs? ECHC4?
18: This guy's not going to show up, but I once went to dinner in New Orleans for the Super Bowl with a group of people, and Emeril Lagasse actually cooked the food.
5: Are you serious?
18: And served the food.
2: How incredible was it?
18: It was, like, stunning. But here's the problem. There was one thing I didn't want.
2: No, you can't do it. You have to eat it.
18: I had to wait till he walked away and I switched with someone to make sure he didn't see me not eating the food that he made. Very tricky.
2: I wouldn't have risked it. I don't care what it was.
18: Yeah.
2: We all know I hate hard-boiled eggs. And
18: so
2: that moment,
18: Emeril put hard-boiled eggs?
2: I would not disrespect chef like that.
18: Okay.
5: It's not that you don't like hard-boiled eggs. It's just that you hadn't had them cooked by Emeril.
18: Well, that's for sure.
5: I mean, it's just like...
18: It's pretty
2: also,
18: amazing.
2: Also, you don't deny greatness.
5: No, absolutely not.
18: All right, well...
5: But yeah, it's ridiculous that the Cleveland Browns would consider playing anybody other than Shedeur Sanders at quarterback.
18: Okay.
5: So it's ridiculous.
18: So you guys are just... I understand what you're going to say. It's going to be Shedeur, because if you're proven wrong, you're okay with being proven wrong because how ridiculous the wrong would be.
5: I mean, you're losing with the benefit of getting experience and then, oh, by the way, developing Shedeur Sanders into an asset that you can then flip. If you don't want him to be your starting quarterback in 2027, that's fine. You got two first-round draft picks. You're probably going to be able to get up high in the draft and get who you want.
18: Yeah.
5: Okay, great. But Shedeur Sanders, if he starts double-digit games this year, considering that he started seven games in his rookie year, now all of a sudden you're developing an asset that can then be your backup quarterback, that could be your pace car for your rookie quarterback that you draft next year, or that you can flip in the offseason. It doesn't make sense. Deshaun Watson, there's nothing he can do to help move your franchise forward, which is why I don't understand why Todd Monken would entertain starting in week one.
2: Because maybe it's above him, that decision.
5: Okay, so you're saying that because the owner spent so much in salary and draft picks to acquire Deshaun Watson that he's hell-bent on playing him?
2: That, and it seems like they have a pretty decent relationship. The owner's at his wedding.
5: That's bad ball and bad business. Sometimes you have to acknowledge the sunk cost and move on. Deshaun Watson is a sunk cost. Period.
2: Could not agree more. I think it's ludicrous that he's even in the mix here. Absolutely ludicrous. And coming not the rapper.
18: Jar. Coming up, were the Lakers not the only team that lost LeBron this offseason? We'll get to that next. We're on Sportsmanlike, presented by Progressive Insurance.
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4: 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Ben Rice.
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13: Hard-boiled eggs to me are the single most disgusting food item on planet Earth. And the fact that Cam would bring them into the studio, open them, and eat them in an enclosed space with no windows at 6 o'clock in the morning is a personal

0: They certainly could have gotten him.
1: Yeah, so, that's a better example, actually,
0: I'm just putting it out there. There was optionality, and the Cleveland Cavaliers seemingly didn't do everything that they could to position themselves to be more attractive to LeBron. And lest we not forget the Jaylen Brown of it all, LeBron James decided to go to Philly. He changed his mind about that team in large part because of the presence of Jaylen Brown.
2: Right. Absolutely.
0: So I don't understand how Cleveland or why Cleveland didn't land the plane when they were the only ones that seemingly got a face-to-face with Bron.
1: They chose not to have LeBron James on their team, and that's their right. But then you got to own that, too. You got to be right about that, right? And you got to be better than Philly.
0: You got to be right about that with James Harden.
2: Good luck.
1: Yes, but not technically yet.
0: You don't think they're going to re-sign James Harden? You don't think there's a wink and nod agreement in place between the franchise and player?
1: I do.
0: Okay.
1: But until it's pen to paper, we've seen crazier things happen. Just saying.
2: But if they were leaning that way
1: and didn't get LeBron,
2: then what are they doing?
1: Then they lost him twice. We're unsportsmanlike, presented by Progressive Insurance.
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6: In Southeast Ohio, the New York Times reports that hundreds of millions of gallons of radioactive oil and gas waste pumped into deep underground injection wells are actively bubbling up to the surface. The environmental catastrophe has resulted in shutdowns and calls for drilling moratoriums. In Southwest Ohio, a treatment center for people convicted of substance use-related charges is closed for now. ONN's Jared Allen reports.
7: Staffing challenges at the treatment center are blamed for the temporary closure. One Hamilton County Municipal Court judge tells the Cincinnati Inquirer the building cannot reopen as a jail-based treatment center without security staffing. That means 144 beds will not be used for treatment of inmates with substance use disorder. Leaders say that inflames the jail overcrowding issue in Hamilton County.
6: A former contract worker for the Ohio Department of Job and Family Services is accused of fraudulently collecting more than $38,000 in pandemic unemployment benefits. ONN's Jeff Hogan has details.
8: The Ohio Inspector General says the employee continued to access the state's unemployment system for months after they were fired in 2020. They're accused of altering claims, including their own. Investigators also say they tried to obtain pandemic benefits from 10 other states. The case has been referred to the Franklin County Prosecutor's Office. We've reached out to them to see if they plan to file charges.
6: For the Ohio News Network, I'm Jay Fox.
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38: For it, I don't know, have any of the ability for it.
39: Mm. Well, you have the tools because they're in your car, Pat.
2: I was going to say, aren't they just in the
39: trunk? But here's the question. You know, I don't know if you know where they're at, because some cars will have the jack actually not in the back of the trunk, but underneath the back seats, that type of thing.
38: Yep, breaking news to me.
40: Should be with the spare. Do you know where that is?
38: Nope.
1: Pat? I'm with you.
0: I've never done it.
1: That's why Midas
0: is the
1: best.
0: I've never done it. Conceptually, I understand how to do it. I've never done it, though.
2: I took a class on how to do it.
1: No, you didn't.
2: Yes, I did, at a local dealership in our hometown.
1: Like, it's part of a brand deal, promotional endorsement?
2: No, it was for women to learn how to do this.
1: That's smart.
2: Yeah, and I learned how to do it either. And I walked away from there going, guess what I'm not going to do?
1: I have a phone.
2: If my car breaks down, we're calling someone else. We're calling AAA, we're calling whatever. Roadside assistance.
0: I'm just glad I've never been in a situation where I've had to do it.
2: Right.
0: Yeah.
2: But, Pat, you should figure out how to do this. You should go in your car, open up the trunk, see if you can find the spare. You have YouTube. Not that you'll need to do it, but you can figure it out. You're a smart guy.
38: That sounds like a whole
1: but
38: thing.
1: Pat, I will say, to Michelle's point, for someone who likes to take up odd hobbies, odd activities,
2: yeah.
1: I'm going to go to the museum, I'm going to go to the beach, I'm going to go to yard sales.
38: Is changing tires a hobby?
1: No, but it seems like, hey, next Saturday, I'm going to just learn how to... Yeah,
0: it's an odd task that I would assume that you would know how to do
1: it. Yeah, it's your kind of thing.
2: I would assume he knows how to do it.
1: Nuno, you know how to do it? I mean, you worked at a car dealership, obviously.
39: I do, yes.
1: Yeah. Do you have to? But you worked in sales at the car dealership.
39: I didn't have to do that because of that, but, it was something you learned, right? Back in the day, father would be outside in the driveway trying to, fix stuff. You were a nuisance, but you still had to be out there.
2: This is part of a greater conversation. Do dudes not know how to fix stuff now? Are dudes not handy anymore?
1: My dad is extremely handy, tried to teach me, and I'm horrific.
2: So it starts with our generation?
40: It's a generational thing, I
2: believe. Yeah, because my dad, my uncle, growing up, it felt like every man in my life, this is busted, we'll fix it. We know how to fix it.
38: I'm handy.
2: None of my guy friends can do any of that.
1: My wife is much better.
2: They don't know how to build a shelf.
1: Build a shelf? How the hell would you do that?
38: Why would you need to build a shelf?
2: I'm just saying, they're going to outsource that to someone, a TaskRabbit
1: build
2: or whomever.
1: A shelf.
40: You could build a shelf if it came in a package with instructions.
0: That's interesting because I'm kind of with the guys on this one, Smalls, because there are things that I just have no I don't know how to put shelves up on a wall. My wife does it all the time.
2: You build
1: homes.
2: That's
1: what my wife does.
0: I know. I can fix a toilet. I can't put shelves on the wall.
1: You can fix a toilet?
0: Yeah.
40: Look at this guy.
38: That's what I'm saying.
1: Wow.
38: I'm handy to a point.
0: But I don't know how to put shelves on the wall. It's weird.
2: You would think that you would know how to do that.
0: I've never changed a tire. Conceptually, I know how to do it. Like, I've never done it.
1: But did your driver know how to do
0: that? I've never changed my oil, my own car.
40: That was good, Evan.
2: What did you say?
1: So, does your driver know how to
0: do it? I don't have a car in New York City
1: anymore. Like I said, do you use your driver?
2: But what happened to dudes knowing how to fix stuff?

0: it just, things got so much easier.
1: Yep.
0: To just pay for them.
1: People are less self-sufficient in general, and I think that's trickled down as being less handy.
2: Is it less attractive that we don't know how to do these things anymore?
3: What do we care?
0: Yeah, but we know how to do other stuff.
3: You and I are done. What do we care?
2: Well, I mean, we've got guys on the show that are single.
3: Oh, sorry. I thought you were talking about you and I.
2: I don't care. You're all about yourself. You don't think about
3: you looked at me and you said, is it less attractive? What do we care? We're done.
1: Pat, do you feel less attractive because you don't know how to change a tire?
0: No, but it hasn't come up yet. So if it comes up, maybe I'll feel like less of a man.
4: What if you're dating the woman of your dreams?
3: What a disaster this would be.
4: And she has a flat tire and calls you for aid.
3: Oh, boy.
4: And you're like, can't help her out.
2: He says, man, you better get your
4: ass on
2: YouTube.
4: You have the opportunity to be the knight in shining armor. And you can't do it.
2: You better do something, Pat.
0: Hold on. Let me call AAA real quick.
3: No,
2: you got to do it, man.
4: Because I will say, when you are in a moment of distress and you call your partner, you're calling them because they can calm you down and they can handle it.
0: Yeah, I'll handle it by getting someone to fix the tire for you.
3: I have an idea. Since I am a proud endorser of Midas, what if we do an afternoon or a day, whatever it is, Pat and I at Midas learning some of this stuff?
4: I think that would be very helpful.
2: Why can't I go?
1: Can Canty and I come
4: too? Why are you excluding Canty and Cam?
3: We have a Midas outing.
2: I want to learn how to change my own car.
4: I actually want Nuno there too. Because if this is like the automobile combine, I want Nuno to be the top prospect. To just stunt on everyone.
2: Nuno should be the judge.
4: Okay, Nuno can be the judge. But I need Nuno there because he knows what he's doing.
0: Okay, first Midas, second NASCAR. Here we come.
3: Yeah, we're ready.
4: The unsportsmanlike pick crew.
3: After one day. Midas, the three of us are going to Daytona next year. Oh my God.
4: Why not four? You're just excluding Cam?
3: Cam made it seem like he knows how to do it.
1: No, I don't. I'm with Canty. I think I could figure it out.
4: Combine. Yes. Change a tire, change the oil. What else?
3: We'd all be undrafted free agents. We'd be terrible.
2: Change a car battery.
3: Yeah. Oh God, we couldn't do any of this. This would be a disaster.
5: Well, even before trying to change it, do you know how to jump your car?
4: Jump the car.
5: Yes.
4: No. Okay, so we've got four events.
2: Change the filters.
4: Five.
2: Yeah, exactly.
3: I don't even know the terminology you're using. Forget how to do it.
4: And we'll have Mike T there to be the proprietor of the garage combine.
2: The garage combine. Let's go. That'd really be unsportsmanlike, by the way.
4: Dudes, learn how to fix some stuff. Come on, be handy.
3: You know what else is interesting when you're asking about like the generational stuff? My son doesn't get the, like, hey, you're supposed to do stuff around the house, and like fights me on that. And I like
4: because he's used to your staff cleaning up after him.
3: No,
0: you just made the same joke
4: to Canty about his driver.
3: You know, and I'm not.
2: We've been to your house, sir.
4: Many times.
3: My wife has a great
4: job.
3: Your
4: closet is bigger than my entire apartment.
2: We know y'all do well. We know. You live on top of a mountain.
1: Yeah, I've seen your freezer.
0: I don't think I've had enough hot dogs this summer.
4: Oh, that feels like...
3: Can't just drop such an inside joke. It was terrible. Go ahead, Pat.
0: It's my number one summer food, and I've had like maybe six in the whole summer. I think I need to do a hot dog tour of Connecticut.
4: Seems like a lot.
3: That's a lot.
0: Six hot dogs for a whole summer? That's
4: not that many
0: hot
4: dogs. A few times a
0: month. Summer's not over.
4: That's what I'm saying. Two hot dogs a month?
3: But that's the only time of year you have hot dogs. So that is such a lie. You have hot dogs non-summer?
4: If I'm going to a postseason baseball game, I'm having a hot dog.
3: In my head, that's fall. Summer. Even though it's fall, it's summer.
0: That's extended summer.
4: If I go in April, baseball opening day, summer. Hot dog.
3: No, any baseball is summer. If you have a hot dog at a baseball game, it's considered summer regardless of month.
4: Well, outside of a baseball game or a barbecue, where are you getting a hot dog?
3: That's his point. This is the time
0: to do it. I haven't had enough. I'm going on a hot dog tour.
4: Okay.
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10: I'm Marcela Sanchez with an AP News Minute. A new poll says the war in Iran has not been worth the fight. The AP's Donna Warner has more on this latest survey.
11: About two-thirds of U.S. adults who answered a poll by the Associated Press and the Nork Center for Public Affairs Research say the war in Iran has not been worthwhile. That's most Democrats and independents, and about 37% of Republicans. The poll was conducted July 23rd to the 27th, when the U.S. and Iran halted attacks following a nearly two-week escalation of the war. Just 28% of U.S. adults surveyed currently approve of how President Donald Trump is handling Iran. It was 34% in June. And when it comes to just Republicans, about 61% approve, down from 71% in June. Donna Warner, Washington.
10: In Japan, rescuers are still searching for survivors after Tuesday's massive 7.1 earthquake.
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14: Your Skynet forecast for this afternoon will have plenty of sunshine with a high near 80 degrees. Tonight, clear skies with a low down to 58. Thursday, sunny with a high of 82. For Friday, mostly sunny and 84. A chance for some showers or thunderstorms. Saturday afternoon, mostly cloudy with a high of 80 degrees. For Skynet weather, I'm Kara Stallings on ESPN Radio, 1430 AM and 105.7 FM.
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3: There is more news around Kawhi Leonard and the LA Clippers and the investigation. I read per ESPN.com, Baxter Holmes. The NBA investigation into whether the LA Clippers circumvented the salary cap to pay Kawhi Leonard could drag into 2027. If the parties don't agree on the findings or any proposed settlement that involves punishing the team, sources with the knowledge of the case told ESPN on Wednesday. If the parties, which include the Clippers and the NBPA, the Players Association, can't agree on the matter, they could head to a neutral arbiter who is jointly appointed by the NBA and the NBPA. The arbiter could be compelled, or could compel, excuse me, document production, witness testimony, and order discovery. After a hearing, the arbiter's ruling would be subject to an appeals panel made up of three people jointly appointed by the NBA and NBPA. The appeal panel decision is binding. Such a process, which applies in this instance because cap circumvention is a violation of the NBA's collective bargaining agreement would ultimately determine whether Silver, Adam Silver Commissioner, could punish the Clippers for allegations that money was funneled to Leonard through Aspiration. That is the company that he had the no-show

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2: Your Skynet forecast for this afternoon will have plenty of sunshine with a high near 80 degrees. Tonight, clear skies with a low down to 58. Thursday, sunny with a high of 82. For Friday, mostly sunny and 84. Chance for some showers or thunderstorms. Saturday afternoon, mostly cloudy with a high of 80 degrees. For Skynet weather, I'm Kara Stallings on ESPN Radio, 1430 AM and 105.7 FM.
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6: Lombardi announced on July 27th, the University of North Carolina at Chapel Hill, through its Office of University Counsel, is in the process of investigating this matter. Because this involves confidential personnel issues, the university will not comment on the nature of the allegations or discuss personnel information. So North Carolina is telling you, we're not telling you, right? That's kind of what they're saying there, is that if you find out this information, it is not going to be from us, whatever it is, that
7: confidentiality and
6: whatever it is may have happened, been accused of happening. We don't know. Obviously, we're not going to speculate, other than the person that Coach Belichick brought in to be the guy running the personnel is not with the team as we sit here, what, a month before the season begins.
7: What a mess.
6: It's a mess. There's no question. That's why they were number one on the hot mess rankings this week. You can go back on the podcast yesterday after 7 a.m. Eastern and listen. All right. We've talked about QBs, obviously, a bunch over the last couple of days. And we've kind of spun the QBs of, yeah, maybe they're not going to be as good as we think they are this year. Let's go the other way. Which QB would you say would be most likely to change how we look at them from a positive perspective? That if whatever grade we're currently giving them, they have a chance of increasing that grade this year. Is there one or two that jump to mind? You're nodding your head, Smalls. Go ahead.
7: How about Bo Nix?
6: Do we look at him negatively?
7: Not negatively, but we look at him as probably properly rated amongst his peers in that stout draft class. Caleb Williams, Jaden Daniels, Drake May. We put him above, obviously, J.J. McCarthy and Michael Penix Jr., but he has an opportunity to jump all of those guys this year. He's on the best team out of those guys. I know a lot of people are high on the Bears, and certainly the Patriots were in the Super Bowl last year, but if we look back, hindsight is 2020, if Bo Nix was healthy in that game, would it have been the Denver Broncos going to the Super Bowl? A lot of people think so. He is a guy that people think is good, not great. They look at that defense and they give the defense and Sean Payton and the coaching staff more credit than Bo Nix. He has an opportunity to really cement himself as the cream of the crop in a really, really big draft class. He could win MVP this year. They could win the Super Bowl this year. He is in the position to do both of those things.
6: He really has had a phenomenal start to his career.
8: Unbelievable. I mean, I'm sitting here looking at the last two regular seasons. He's tied for the third most wins, only behind Josh Allen and Sam Darnold. He has the most game-winning drives, and he has the most fourth-quarter comebacks.
7: And I bet a lot of people would have assumed Caleb Williams was that guy with the fourth quarter comeback. So they don't assign that to Bo Nix.
8: Of course.
6: But and 34 of 34 games started.
8: But we still, but we still view Bo Nix as the fourth best quarterback in that draft class.
7: Absolutely.
8: This is the season where I think a lot of that starts to change.
7: Mm-hmm.
8: And that's no disrespect or no knock on those other guys.
7: Of course not.
8: But what we've seen year over year is that the floor for Bo Nix is a lot higher than those other quarterbacks. Now, you can try to say, you know, contextualizing and saying that Bo Nix is in a better situation. And there's a strong argument to be made that he has been in a more stable situation over the last 2 years. But this guy has been able to make plays. And he's not just a check down expert. Bo Nix pushes the ball down the field. Bo Nix uses his legs as a weapon. He is, in a lot of ways, the catalyst for what the Denver Broncos have become. And so I just think that this is the season where the narrative around Bo Nix starts to shift, because I do think that the Denver Broncos are going to be right back in the chase to get to the Super Bowl out of the AFC.
7: You know what I don't like is that he would somehow be penalized for getting into a better situation when Caleb Williams wasn't. How many times before Caleb Williams was drafted did we say he might be walking into the best situation a number one overall pick ever had?
8: We did say that.
7: How many times have we said he finally got the coach to get the best out of him in Ben Johnson? We don't penalize him for that. We don't penalize Drake May for getting paired up with Mike Vrabel and getting to the Super Bowl. We in no way discount what those two were able to accomplish last season because they

0: The company asked for that emergency clause specifically to prevent a public vote. A ruling is expected on August 5th. For the Ohio News Network, I'm Jay Fox.
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7: I personally rag on Smalls for her Jordan Love because of the lack of like top line accomplishments. You know, there's no title game, there's no Super Bowl, excuse me, there's no MVP, anything like that. This group, oddly enough, through 2 years, there's a lot to look at in terms of individual and team accomplishments.
8: If we're talking about all four of them, they all have it. A top line of the resume item.
7: So how would you rank them? How would you redraft them based on accomplishment?
8: Well, it would have to be Drake May one, right?
7: Because Drake May is 2-2. So he has Super Bowl runner-up and MVP runner-up.
8: Correct.
9: Yes.
8: Now, this is where it gets interesting because Jaden Daniels has been to an NFC Championship game, obviously 2 seasons ago. The best rookie season we've ever seen. Was injured last year. And Bo Nix was in an AFC Championship game, but he didn't play because of injury. So how do you rank those 2-3?
7: But he's had 2 years of success, playoffs in both years.
9: Mm-hmm. Double-digit wins in both years.
7: Full-fledged health, which I'm not blaming Jane
8: right.
7: Daniels for.
8: I was going to say,
7: hurt.
8: Do you knock him for
7: but
8: that?
7: He did get hurt. That's part
9: hurt.
7: Of it.
8: But based on, but do you,
7: I
8: are
7: think
8: you weighing?
7: I think Bo Nix got to be 2.
8: But are you weighing, okay.
9: Yeah, no, I mean, this ahead. Is not projecting. This yeah, is not yeah. based on physical right. talent. This is based
8: right.
9: on
8: okay,
9: what
8: you've
9: actually
8: go
9: done.
8: You have to go Bo Nix.
9: Bo Nix is 2.
7: So who's 3?
9: Probably
8: I would say
9: go Jaden because he got to a conference championship game.
8: That's better than winning the division and winning a home playoff.
9: Well,
8: game.
9: I mean, the best season of Caleb Williams was 11 wins in the divisional round. Best season of Jaden Daniels was 12 wins in the NFC championship game.
8: Check.
7: So that means Caleb is 4 in the accomplishment draft amongst the 2024. Now, go ahead.
8: Well, also, while Caleb Williams certainly has that top line in the resume, he also didn't meet the markers.

0: that he set for himself. Completion percentage, mm-hmm. 4,000 yard passer.
1: The only thing I would say,
0: he put it out there.
1: That's the problem. Because that could also be the same for literally every other guy. We just don't know what they're exact. Like,
0: completion percentage, mm-hmm. 4,000 yard passer.
1: That could also be the same for literally every other guy. We just don't know what they're exact. Like,

0: 4,000 evacuees from a massive wildfire in southwest France to return home. While firefighters remain fully mobilized, Thursday's announcement marks a positive turn in the battle against the blaze, which has burned an area four times the size of Paris. A Russian missile and drone attack across Ukraine has killed at least 8 civilians and wounded over 50 others. 15 elephants have died in Amboseli National Park in southern Kenya. They're suspected to have been poisoned by cyanide-contaminated tomatoes from nearby farms. I'm Karen Shamas.
1: Here's the deal.
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4: Your Skynet forecast for this afternoon. We'll have plenty of sunshine with a high near 80 degrees. Tonight, clear skies with a low down to 58. Thursday, sunny with a high of 82. For Friday, mostly sunny and 84. Chance for some showers or thunderstorms. Saturday afternoon, mostly cloudy with a high of 80 degrees. For Skynet weather, I'm Kara Stallings on ESPN Radio, 1430 AM and 105.7 FM.
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0: Well, he can talk, but money talks more. Jackie Redmond, WWE and an NHL reporter. Great stuff, Jackie. Thanks so much for the time and enjoy this weekend.
1: I'm going to give one more shout out because I haven't mentioned any of the ladies really, really quick. If you're going to tune in this weekend, check out the ladder match that's happening. It features some of our greatest superstars, including fellow Canadian Chelsea Green. Tiffany Stratton is in there. Charlotte Flair, who I'm sure many have heard of. Jade Cargill and an opponent that hasn't been named yet. And there's ladders involved. So when people are jumping off ladders and hitting each other with ladders, it's just manufactured to be a good time. So make sure you check out the ladder match too.
0: So glad you added that one, Jackie. We will be locked in. Thank you so much.
1: Thanks for having me. See ya.
0: Bye. Well, coming up next, we have our unsportsmanlike moments of the day. But first, I want to tell you how you can get locked into SummerSlam this weekend. It's the ESPN app. It's home for every WWE premium live event, including this weekend SummerSlam. Night one is Saturday, 6 p.m. Eastern time. 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
6: In Northeast Ohio's Summit County, homeowners have started receiving letters showing major changes to what the county says their homes are worth. The state approved an average increase of 18%. State Representative Jack Daniels says new limits passed in the legislature are intended to prevent a homeowner's bill from climbing at the same pace as the real estate market.
7: Biggest thing is they think a 40% increase in their home value is going to mean a 40% tax increase. And in some cases, a few years ago, that would have been the case. But that is not going to be the case in Ohio anymore. We still have work to do on property taxes.
6: Today is day two of the Ohio State Fair, and ONN's Angela Ann has all the details.
8: From 9 a.m. until 2 p.m. today, the lights and volume will be turned down to make the Ohio State Fair more sensory friendly. Fairgoers can ride the rides with no flashing lights or music. They can visit the fair's many educational and sensory activities or take a break in a quiet room. This evening, the Be Like Blippi Tour takes the stage at the Celeste Center to delight the young and the young at heart. Show tickets include fair admission.
6: In Central Ohio, Michael Newman, the filmmaker who was tackled by Associate Ohio State Professor Luke Perez in February, has now filed a civil lawsuit against Perez and faculty member Christopher Green, who's accused of lying to authorities. For the Ohio News Network, I'm Jay Fox.
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8: You can control. Well, what can, then I started thinking, well, what can we control? Effort, right? Effort, your conditioning, right? Jalen, what'd your dad used to say? Effort's free. It's free. Effort's free. I've been starting to say that to my son. Effort's free.
9: Michelle, he says focus on the small things several times. Is that copyright infringement or did he get it from you?
10: I would have liked for him to say focus on the small things,
9: even
10: which
9: though
10: you
9: it's
10: can
9: in
10: hear,
9: a book that probably came fine. Out, I don't know how long ago, but
10: irrelevant. He should have said focus on the small things, which you can hear on Sportsmanlike tomorrow, Friday, sometime between 6 and 10 a.m. Eastern time. You should tune into all 4 hours because you don't know when all the small things is coming. Nuno, is that fair?
11: Exactly. We don't know yet. But so I have a couple of things or thoughts on this. A, remember, Pat, you were upset last week about the thought of him using AI
9: for his
11: speech.
9: You think he AI'd this one?
11: No, he said it's a book. But what's worse, like AI or like just here's this book to talk about, you know, it's free?
9: AI is worse.
11: Like effort is free.
9: No,
11: and like,
9: he's using a book. I have no problem with that.
10: Yeah.
12: Yeah, but do you think that he actually used the book or did he AI the book?
10: Are you suggesting that he went into AI and put in a prompt? Can you give me some bullet points from this book? Is that what you're suggesting?
12: Can he give me a Spark Notes version?
9: Or he was just asking for motivational inspiration, which I think is how he got the last quote. And they were like, check out this book. So maybe he didn't even know about the book in the first place and then got the copies. I'm not sure exactly what came first, chicken or egg, if he knew about the book first or not. Maybe this will be the book that A.J. Brown is reading on the sidelines of Patriots games this year.
10: That would be funny, actually. Do we think we need to add that into production somehow? Nick Sirianni, a guy who I've caped for a lot. I don't think he gets the respect that he deserves based on the accomplishments that he's had in his career. Do we need to bake that in somehow? Stay faithful to the small things.
9: Yeah, I think that's a good way to keep things fresh around here is to implement Nick Sirianni's messaging, because that always goes over so well when he's speaking in press conferences and locker rooms.
10: Well, if nothing else, guys, if we work it in somehow, it will get a reaction out of Chris Canty. So that's a win for us. All right, Cam, what do you have next?
9: Yeah, we're going to stay with the Philly theme since we're taking over here. So LeBron James is now a Philadelphia 76er. I still can't believe that's a real sentence. But,
10: show some enthusiasm, Pat. That was a lame woo.
9: He's still recovering.
10: We got to work on your woo skills
12: My chest hurts still. All right,
10: leave your chest hurts from food poisoning.
12: Yeah, dude.
9: So sports feature reporter Alex Coffey for the Philadelphia Inquirer, great reporter in the Philly area. She reported on a guy who went a little far in celebrating LeBron James going to the 76ers. And we're going to show the tweet. So Joey Abell, a Delco native, shocking, was at the Jersey Shore and decided to sunburn the James 23 onto his back. So he has like paint on his back.
10: Gosh.
9: And then either paint or tape. And then whenever it comes off, there is everything else on his back is sunburned except for the not sunburned part that's James 23. So it looks like a Sixers jersey just on his skin, basically. And she adds at the end that he has no plans to apply aloe vera to remedy this in any way. So he's really committing to LeBron coming to Philly here.
10: Joey, this was a terrible idea. I'm sure your dermatologist is not thrilled with you.
12: How dare you? This is a great idea.
10: It is?
9: I'm not doing that.
10: Looks to awesome. Burn yourself? But you realize that this goes away. This is going to fade.
12: Yeah, the burns will, but the memories won't.
9: But look how viral he went.
10: You know what else won't fade? The sun damage.
12: Yeah, that's he'll just get a tan.
9: Yeah, but you know what else won't fade? LeBron James being a member of the 76ers, at least for now.
12: Which, by the way, to get an actual LeBron jersey is like impossible right now.
9: Yeah, way more expensive.
12: On like super back order because Sixers fans have gone so crazy.
10: So super back order, make one out of your own back?
12: I also saw a picture of this guy. This is the beach that I go to at the Jersey Shore, same place.
10: Okay,
12: and he went out with this sunburned LeBron jersey on to a bar nearby and was like the talk of the bar, obviously. Why wouldn't he be?
10: Everyone loved him.
12: Loved him.
10: He became a folk hero.
12: How couldn't you be?
10: Okay, quick follow-up question. Cam, when you were setting up the story, you said Delco native, obviously, or classic, whatever, however you phrased it. As someone who is unfamiliar with the region, why would this be very classically Delco?
9: It's just like it's kind of hard to describe. Like, just like a certain type of person from the Delaware County who is like, yo, it's the birds. Like, all they say is, go birds. We're going to Wawa to get a hoagie.
12: Whatever you think the Philly accent is, that's Delco.
10: Okay, copy. Got it.
9: It's like the most stereotypical mainline Philadelphia suburb guy who's just like, nothing matters but the birds and the Phils. And now the Sixers, and I'm getting sunburned into my back of a LeBron James jersey.
12: I guarantee.
9: Like, this guy was definitely in a frat and went to, like, you know, Bucknell or something like that.
12: Okay. Guarantee he owns multiple Allen Iverson jerseys.
10: But not a LeBron James jersey.
9: He does now.
10: Okay, but one more follow-up question. He can't get his hands on a real jersey. Is he going to have to continuously now tape up his back and get burned over and over again?
9: Something tells me the team might send him an actual jersey after this reaches them.
10: Not a bad plan by him. You get a little internet famous, you're the talk of the town at
9: the
10: beach.
9: Sun poisoning, and you're right back to it in a week. And you got a LeBron jersey now.
10: Or unsportsmanlike.
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17: Your Skynet forecast for this afternoon will have plenty of sunshine with a high near 80 degrees. Tonight, clear skies with a low down to 58. Thursday, sunny with a high of 82. For Friday, mostly sunny and 84. A chance for some showers or thunderstorms. Saturday afternoon, mostly cloudy with a high of 80 degrees. For Skynet weather, I'm Kara Stallings on ESPN Radio, 1430 AM and 105.7 FM.
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0: joy that only Little League can bring. 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A real good
1: thing, yeah. For 25 years, the Super Troopers pushed buttons.
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0: aspirations as a company, didn't ask him to do anything to fulfill the endorsement. That's not his problem. If he signed a contract and they said, we need you to do X, Y, and Z, and the company doesn't force you to do X, Y, and Z and pays you anyway, that's on the company. That's not on the player.
1: Right. Sign me up.
0: So, you know, sign me up for that. Yes.
1: I'll plant some trees.
0: If the company says, hey, you needed to appear in public for this and you didn't show, we're not paying you, that's a breach of contract. But as it looks by all accounts, Kawhi's deal with Aspiration, there was no breach of contract. They just didn't ask him to do anything. So that's where it gets murky. The endorsement deal didn't require any endorsing.
1: It was just a deal.
0: It was just a deal.
1: It was just a deal. And so if anybody in the league office or the whoever they hire as an independent arbitrator or investigator, if they point to it and say, hey, you should have known, there are two layers of protection, plausible deniability protection. And Devin, I do think I have the name of this place.
0: All right. We're going to find that out on the other side. Up next, our ESPN Radio Rank'em series continues. And Randy Scott has possibly the easiest Rank'em list out there. I know exactly how this list should go, but you're going to hear Randy's next. It's ESPN Radio.
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9: I'm Jay Fox on the Ohio News Network. In Southwest Ohio, Haitian and Syrian immigrants are working with local assistance providers as they deal with job losses, voided driver's licenses, and looming deportation. While the federal government has not announced any local ICE raids, Akron-Canton Airport continues to host deportation flights. The end of temporary protected status also impacts Columbus and Northeast Ohio. Southern Ohio families that continue to suffer medical issues from the Portsmouth Gaseous Diffusion Plant may receive additional access to a Pike County radiation program if a new bipartisan federal bill becomes law. With 10 confirmed tornadoes in July, the National Weather Service says this is one of Ohio's top five worst months for tornadic activity. The record was 43, set back in 1992. In Central Ohio, travelers using US 33 will have to reroute as the Ohio Department of Transportation announced a 45-day closure for a culvert replacement north of Fishinger Road, impacting Columbus, Upper Arlington, Hilliard, and Dublin. The Cleveland Plain Dealer reports that a Beechwood business owner was caught with 35 pounds of cocaine during a traffic stop in downtown Cleveland. 49-year-old Robert Mitchell now faces federal drug trafficking charges. The Cleveland Guardians won the Ohio Cup following a 6-1 win last night over the Cincinnati Reds. For the Ohio News Network, I'm Jay Fox.
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2: O&N Sports, somebody Wells. We'll start with baseball. Kyle Manzardo went 1-for-3 with a solo home run and drove in a pair. Joey Cantillo threw 4 scoreless innings, and the Guardians took the rubber match with a 6-1 win last night over the Reds as Cleveland takes both this series and this season's battle for the Ohio Cup. The Guardians will enjoy an off day today before hosting the Diamondbacks for the first of three tomorrow night. Meanwhile, the Redlegs continue their homestand as they host the Pirates at 7:10 tonight in the first of a 4-game set. It was day 2 at Big Ten Media Days on Wednesday, and Ohio State was one of several teams to meet with the media. Among the myriad of topics on hand, Ohio State head coach Ryan Day said that he likes the work that his team has put in this summer and that they're ready to get this thing underway.
3: We have had a great summer, but what matters is what we're going to do with that. And what Mick Marotti and his staff do during the summer is the backbone of our program. But our players also know all that matters is what we put on the field. And so as we get to work here next week and get on the field for preseason camp, it's an important preseason camp. The season that we have ahead of us is going to be a monster, and we're fired up about that.
2: The Buckeyes open up preseason camp 1 week from today, next Thursday, August 6th, and we're 37 days away from the season opener as Ohio State plays host to Ball State in week 1 on Saturday, September 5th. And speaking of football, we're also 1 week away from the NFL preseason getting underway. Next Thursday night, the Panthers face the Cardinals in Canton at the annual NFL Hall of Fame game, and the Bengals host the Lions 2 weeks from today, and the Browns visit the Bears in 2 weeks and 2 days from today in their respective preseason openers. I'm Buddy Wells on the Ohio News Network.
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0: because the Patriots' schedule is incredibly difficult. I think Buffalo's ready to win right now. It's because of Josh Allen, dual threat. If he continues to put up video game numbers, I feel like we're just waiting for this award, you know, for him to lead them to a one seed in the AFC. I could see it happening.
1: Lot of good things on that list, a lot of question marks, but certainly a lot of diversity there, to say the least, with Josh Allen at the top. James Steele is somewhere falling over in his chair, swerving his car off the road because you left Patrick Mahomes off.
2: Mahomes not in there?
1: No, Mahomes is not. No Stafford?
2: Why Stafford can't win it again?
0: Stafford won last year. You don't win back-to-backs. You're measured against your own standard.
1: You don't. Up next, we'll continue to talk training camps. They've opened across the NFL. 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
8: Your Skynet forecast for this afternoon will have plenty of sunshine with a high near 80 degrees. Tonight, clear skies with a low down to 58. Thursday, sunny with a high of 82. For Friday, mostly sunny and 84. Chance for some showers or thunderstorms. Saturday afternoon, mostly cloudy with a high of 80 degrees. For Skynet weather, I'm Kara Stallings on ESPN Radio, 1430 AM and 105.7 FM.
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6: I'm Kate Burdett on the Ohio News Network. In Northeast Ohio, a massive home explosion rocked a Canton neighborhood this morning, leveling one house and damaging others. 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
7: The blast happened a little before 4 a.m. this morning. The blast could be felt far as 2 miles away in Canton. We were told that one victim was thrown from the house. That victim was taken to Akron Children's Hospital with roughly 80% of burns on their body. No word yet on their condition at this time. There were three people exiting a neighboring house who were able to get out uninjured.
6: A rare showing of bipartisan support may place November's Cincinnati school levy in jeopardy. ONN's Brianna Albizu has details.
8: Hamilton County Republican Party Chairman Josh Gur called the levy irresponsible and offensive. The county's Democratic Party Executive Committee voted 50-23 to officially urge the school board.
9: Your Skynet forecast for this afternoon will have sunshine, a high near 84 degrees. Tonight, partly cloudy with a low down to 62. For Friday, mostly sunny, getting up to 86 degrees with a light southwesterly wind. Saturday, a chance of showers, possibly a thunderstorm in the afternoon, mostly cloudy with a high of 78. For Skynet weather, I'm Kara Stallings, ESPN Radio, 1430 AM and 105.7 FM.
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1: True.
0: Which he's done before.
2: In fact.
0: Okay, he's made it to divisional playoff games where he's come so damn close to a championship.
2: Yeah, they were a drive away from the Final Four.
0: In Detroit.
2: Yeah.
0: When he was with the Bucks.
2: Has anyone played their win-loss
0: game? Kansas City when he was with Cleveland. Okay, I mean, he's done things that others who have gotten bigger, fatter contracts have not done.
2: Yeah.
0: But in his own world there, he also says, I know the cap. Hey, if they're planning on franchise and tagging me next year, that doesn't work out either.
2: Yeah, that's almost $50 million.
0: So, but listen, I also know from my own world of negotiating contracts where I feel I'm not appropriately viewed or valued, that you get pissed off. And then once something happens and it comes together, you're a professional and you go back to work for the same people that try to give you a massive haircut. I mean, they're not giving him a pay cut from what he's already been contractually given. He is just being told this is all you're going to get right now. And in the NFL, that's offensive. Yep. When others are paid more with less on their resume than you have. And if that's the way the Bucks are going into the season, Baker's going to have to win the division and then go on a nice run and be able to look at the Glazers and just say, fill it up, man. With leaded.
2: 93 octane.
1: Ooh, racing.
0: That's what's up with the Tampa Bay Buccaneers. Baker planting a flag, everybody.
2: Love it.
0: 844-204-RICH is the number to dial. 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
4: I'm Kate Burdett on the Ohio News Network. In Northeast Ohio, a massive home explosion rocked a Canton neighborhood this morning, leveling one house and damaging others. 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
5: The blast happened a little before 4 a.m. this morning. The blast could be felt far as 2 miles away in Canton. We were told that one victim was thrown from the house. That victim was taken to Akron Children's Hospital with roughly 80% of burns on their body. No word yet on their condition at this time. There were three people exiting a neighboring house who were able to get out uninjured.
4: A rare showing of bipartisan support may place November's Cincinnati school levy in jeopardy. ONN's Brianna Albizu has details.
1: Hamilton County Republican Party Chairman Josh Kerr called the levy irresponsible and offensive. The county's Democratic Party Executive Committee voted 50-23 to officially urge the school board not to place the levy on the ballot. All seven school board members are Democrats. The Cincinnati Teachers Union also opposes the tax levy. At issue is shifting the tax burden from commercial properties to hourly wage working class families. The board has to decide before August 4th.
4: And it's $3 Thursday at the Ohio State Fair. Vendors are offering smaller versions of fair favorite foods at budget-friendly prices. I'm Kate Burdett on the Ohio News Network.
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10: Your Skynet forecast for this afternoon will have sunshine, a high near 84 degrees. Tonight, partly cloudy with a low down to 62. For Friday, mostly sunny, getting up to 86 degrees with a light southwesterly wind. Saturday, a chance of showers, possibly a thunderstorm in the afternoon, mostly cloudy with a high of 78. For Skynet weather, I'm Kara Stallings, ESPN Radio, 1430 AM and 105.7 FM.
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14: Channel 80 is back. Steve Sarkisian, the Texas Longhorns head football coach, is here on the program. So, what's the first order of business for you? Right now, August hits, then what? What do we have here?
15: Well, what we did, you know, so we finished up with the players today, and then they're going to get 4 days off. So they'll be off, you know, Friday, Saturday, Sunday, Monday. They'll report back Tuesday. And Tuesday, I always say, is like the longest day of the year. That's check into the dorms. That's all the meetings that they don't want to sit in, you know, all the protocol meetings. And then we'll hit the grass on Wednesday for practice one. And, you know, I think inevitably at this stage, I think we've learned so much. You know, I think back to, you know, 20, 25 years ago, the whole double days and just grinding the guys out. But I think science has helped us in so much. And now the kind of ramp up stage of training camp, I think, is very important. And the NFL's taught us a lot of that. And it's this team growing together, you know, and it's developing the depth that's needed. You know, it's one thing to have.

0: if the fact that there's less heat on that subject matter, because there's CJ Carr, there's other ones, right?
1: Yeah.
0: As opposed to last year. This year's the quarterback draft of the century.
2: Oh, yeah.
0: So yeah. Maybe that will be helpful to the cause. Certainly, I hope it is for week two against Ohio State. I will be a burnt orange that day, sir. Oh. Or that night.
1: Welcome.
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6: I'm Kate Burdett on the Ohio News Network. In Northeast Ohio, a massive home explosion rocked a Canton neighborhood this morning, leveling one house and damaging others. 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
7: The blast happened a little before 4 a.m. this morning. The blast could be felt far as 2 miles away in Canton. We were told that one victim was thrown from the house. That victim was taken to Akron Children's Hospital with roughly 80% of burns on their body. No word yet on their condition at this time. There were three people exiting a neighboring house who were able to get out uninjured.
6: A rare showing of bipartisan support may place November's Cincinnati school levy in jeopardy. ONN's Brianna Albizu has details.
8: Hamilton County Republican Party Chairman Josh Gur called the levy irresponsible and offensive. The county's Democratic Party Executive Committee voted 50-23 to officially urge the school board not to place the levy on the ballot. All seven school board members are Democrats. The Cincinnati Teachers Union also opposes the tax levy. At issue is shifting the tax burden from commercial properties to hourly wage working class families. The board has to decide before August 4th.
6: And it's $3 Thursday at the Ohio State Fair. Vendors are offering smaller versions of fair favorite foods at budget-friendly prices. I'm Kate Burdett on the Ohio News Network.
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11: Your Skynet forecast for this afternoon will have sunshine, a high near 84 degrees. Tonight, partly cloudy with a low down to 62. For Friday, mostly sunny, getting up to 86 degrees with a light southwesterly wind. Saturday, a chance of showers, possibly a thunderstorm in the afternoon, mostly cloudy with a high of 78. For Skynet weather, I'm Kara Stallings, ESPN Radio, 1430 AM and 105.7 FM.
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0: 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Everybody around these parts knows I'm a Big Ten man. Most of the time, I can stray. For instance, Steve Sarkisian, week two against the Ohio State. Best of luck, sir.
13: Big fan.
0: Big fan. Big fan of your work.
13: Big fan.
0: I want that Arch Manning card to buy you all the yachts you want. A mansion and a yacht, like your Elmer J. Fudd millionaire.
14: Can't wait to have you over for a barbecue.
0: And even though Tony Petitti, the Big Ten commissioner, gave me my first on-air gig after ESPN handed me a cardboard box in 2003, he called me up and he's like, "We'd love you to do the late night show for the U.S. Open on CBS, like in." So I'm forever indebted to him.
14: Sure.
0: But his idea of 24 playoff teams, I don't like it at all.
15: Too many?
0: Now, here's the thing. Of course it's too many. 24? 24? Come on, man. The last thing I want is the playoffs to be so wide-ass open that regular season games suddenly don't matter as much. Now, I know Commissioner Petitti saying, well, that will matter to teams, you know, 20, 21, 22, 23, 24. That's going to be massive. It also does allow the revenue to come in because it's got to be a trade-off. I want these conference championship games gone. I think they're wasteful. I think they do not matter. In the long scheme of things, already with 12 playoff teams, they don't matter. I understand, and it's like, well, they don't matter in terms of making the playoffs, but it can knock you down from a bye week or not. And teams that don't make the conference championships then get in anyway, and the teams that battle for it, the loser gets penalized in a way, and somebody can get hurt. But the revenue's got to come in to the point where you can get rid of those. I get it. It's a trade-off. I just don't want a situation where Michigan and Ohio State play each other in the last regular season game for both, and both of them arresting starters like it's a week 17 game in the NFL, a week 18 game in the NFL, because both teams are already in the playoffs. And what are you doing? We could face each other in 2 weeks. I'm not going to show you the best of my game plan. Suddenly, the game just doesn't mean that much. Don't you think that would happen one day?
13: Yes, this is why in the future, you're going to have to play that game first.
0: Ooh.
14: Ooh.
15: Oh.
13: You want it to matter?
15: Brockman.
13: Play it week one. Play it week two.
15: There you go. I like that idea.
13: It's reality.
15: Why wait? No reason.
0: I don't like it at all.
13: If you don't, exactly what you said is going to happen.
0: I know. And I don't like it. So Sark is right. Just hit pause. Let's see how 12 works for a little while longer before we go in this other direction. Hour two on the other side.
13: Here's the other thing.
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0: Fireworks and Kate Smith bobblehead giveaway on Saturday. So some good stuff coming at home, and it's just, I think every team in baseball is more comfortable playing at home, and the Guardians are no different.
1: Stephen Kwan has started to look more like the Kwan of old, really, since the All-Star break, and sure looks like he might have been one of those guys that really did benefit from a little time away.
0: Yeah, well, I mean, he was gone before that. Mm-hmm. His hottest stretch started really toward the tail end of June, and then at the start of July, and he's managed to carry that through after the break, too. And it's just, he looks like the Stephen Kwan we saw so often early in his career, where, you know, just going ahead and taking pitches to the opposite field when it's there, and not trying to pull or trying to hit for power when it's not there. And I think that got him in trouble a little bit, but it sure seems like he's back to the type of hitter that we saw so often.
1: Jose Ramirez looking to kind of get himself back into the swing of things after missing a little bit of time with his injury. And I know it hasn't translated to wins as of late, but how great has it been to get him back in that lineup?
0: Definitely good to have him back, no question. It just makes the lineup that much deeper. He's not going yet as well as I think we'll see. It's hard to miss about 5.5 weeks and just come back and hit right out of the chute, even if you are Jose Ramirez.
1: Right.
0: We kind of expected that, which probably wasn't fair. But he'll get it going. He had some good at-bats on Sunday without the results, but sometimes you can see it coming, and hopefully that translates here this week.
1: And then last one I have, Petey Halpin has been in center field and at the bottom of the order, now kind of carving out a role for himself, had that two-home run game against the Twins last week. And what's it been like to start see him? Looks like he might be starting to find that role in the major leagues.
0: Yeah, it's nice to see. He's worked real hard to get here. Done some things adjustment-wise at the plate that have really helped, and plays the heck out of center field. And that makes a difference. When you have Kwan in left and Halpin in center, that makes your pitching that much better, because there's very few balls that get into the gap. Mm-hmm. They take base hits away, and that matters. So we'll see how long he's able to kind of hold down center field. He's been there almost every day for a while, and good on him, because he hadn't really had that opportunity in the big leagues left, and or yet, and yeah, he's kind of earned that here recently, and that's nice to see.
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3: Hey, so what's a great way to spread awareness that driving high is illegal everywhere? A catchy song, of course.

0: Mike Del Tufo. That's Mike.
1: Yeah, I know Del Tufo. Knew that. Okay. It's good to see that good face. To see
0: you, bro. Did you once upon a time forget to open his mic?
2: No.
0: Are you sure?
2: Oh, yes, on Thanksgiving.
0: Yeah.
2: Very big.
0: You remember that Thanksgiving, Joe, where your mic wasn't open?
2: Yeah, you and you and Troy weren't open for a second.
3: Come on.
1: Nope.
2: That was me.
1: I don't remember even being there.
0: Yeah.
2: That's why I loved you.
0: And that's what Jerry Steinberg started screaming at you.
1: Yes. Yes.
2: Only mistake I made on the NFL on Fox in 8 years.
0: Is that right?
2: That is a correct answer. What is almost perfect?
0: Ladies and gentlemen.
2: Wow.
0: That's the way we say goodbye to Joe Buck.
1: Almost perfect. All right. Thanks, guys.
0: Great movie.
4: All right, Joe.
0: Great movie. Great movie with Billy Crudup was in Almost Perfect, right?
5: Billy Crudup. Yeah. Almost Famous.
0: Okay.
3: Wow.
0: I knew that. It goes off the rails every time. I'm not going to tell me who's going to win the Super Bowl, Joe. Which is not going to happen.
5: I don't think he knows.
0: Okay.
3: Okay.
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8: I'm Kate Burdett on the Ohio News Network. In Northeast Ohio, a massive home explosion rocked a Canton neighborhood this morning, leveling one house and damaging others. 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
9: The blast happened a little before 4 a.m. this morning. The blast could be felt far as 2 miles away in Canton. We were told that one victim was thrown from the house. That victim was taken to Akron Children's Hospital with roughly 80% of burns on their body. No word yet on their condition at this time. There were three people exiting a neighboring house who were able to get out uninjured.
8: A rare showing of bipartisan support may place November's Cincinnati school levy in jeopardy. ONN's Brianna Albizu has details.
10: Hamilton County Republican Party Chairman Josh Gerth called the levy irresponsible and offensive. The county's Democratic Party Executive Committee voted 50-23 to officially urge the school board not to place the levy on the ballot. All seven school board members are Democrats. The Cincinnati Teachers Union also opposes the tax levy. At issue is shifting the tax burden from commercial properties to hourly wage working class families. The board has to decide before August 4th.
8: And it's $3 Thursday at the Ohio State Fair. Vendors are offering smaller versions of fair favorite foods at budget-friendly prices. I'm Kate Burdett on the Ohio News Network.
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5: Your Skynet forecast for this afternoon will have sunshine, a high near 84 degrees. Tonight, partly cloudy with a low down to 62. For Friday, mostly sunny, getting up to 86 degrees with a light southwesterly wind. Saturday, a chance of showers, possibly a thunderstorm in the afternoon, mostly cloudy with a high of 78. For Skynet weather, I'm Kara Stallings, ESPN Radio, 1430 AM and 105.7 FM.
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12: Rich is the number to dial right here on the program. Let's go to Kyle in State College.
13: Oh.
12: What's in State College, TJ Jefferson?
13: That would be the Pennsylvania State University.
12: Is that Kyle? Is this Kyle Brady? Is that the
14: This is not Kyle Brady.
12: Okay. All right. What's up, Kyle?
14: But I wanted to call in and talk about Paul Feinbaum throwing rocks yesterday. And we all know people in glass houses shouldn't throw rocks.
12: What was he throwing?
14: I didn't hear. The Big Ten, huh? And they're out of conference schedule.
12: Okay.
14: LSU plays McNeese State. Alabama plays Eastern Carolina and Chattanooga.
12: Kyle, let me just
14: Georgia
12: stop.
14: Georgia plays Tennessee State and West Kentucky. And Texas plays the, put respect on their name, the Texas State Bobcats.
12: Kyle, let's just.
14: And University of San Antonio.
12: Kyle, Paul Feinbaum's been on the show before, and I can't wait to have him back. Because you just went and used facts and things like that. Let's just be honest about, here are the three schools Paul Feinbaum is not happy about, okay? Michigan, Ohio State, Indiana. What do those three teams have in common, Kyle? I'll tell you.
14: All championships.
12: That's correct. And what conference are they from?
14: The Big Ten.
12: That's correct. Thank you so much. Thanks for the call, Kyle. Greatly appreciate it. People who root for the SEC or their business involves the SEC, whatever, not happy about that. Yeah. Not happy. Just means more. Except three other teams have won in a row, and they're not from the SEC. They're not used to that, I imagine. When was the last time three champions in a row did not come from the SEC.
8: Just about to look that up.
12: Look that one up.
8: Ooh.
12: You know what I mean? And I'm not saying that that's the axe that Paul Feinbaum is grinding, even though I just intimated that. Maybe he doesn't realize it, you know? Just deep-seated. I love it. Kyle sitting up there in State College going, this guy Feinbaum, I'm going to call him the Rich Eisen Show and set him straight. You know? It's fine. We're here. We're here for people to vent.
15: Right?
12: Gary in East Meadow, New York. What's up, Gary?
15: Meadow.
16: How you doing, Rich?
12: What's going on, Gary?
16: I want to do the win-loss game for the Jets.
12: Yeah, you do.
15: Oh.
12: Yeah, you do.
8: Jets.
12: All right. Tell everybody where East Meadow is, Gary.
16: East Meadow is on Long Island. It's about 10 minutes from Nassau Coliseum, about 5 minutes from the Hicksville train station.
12: That's it. And so, you know, right in like Hofstra country, right? Right in Wayne Corbett country. You know what I mean?
16: 10 minutes from Hofstra.
12: Yeah, and who used to practice there? Who used to have their facility there, Gary?
16: The New York Jets.
12: Give them the music. What happens when the Jets visit Robert Saleh to start the season?
16: That's a win.
12: Oh, is that right? Okay. Then they will have the Packers come into town. What happens then?
16: That's a win.
12: That's a 2-0 start for the New York Jets before they visit the Lions. What happens then?
16: That's a loss.
12: Okay. Then they visit the Bears.
16: That's a loss.
12: Uh-oh. We're 2-2. Can they rebound against the Browns at home?
16: That's a win.
12: Uh-huh. 3-2. Now you go visit the Pats. What happens then?
16: At New England, that's a loss.
12: Okay. See? Gary's reasonable, Chris.
17: I don't think it matters where we play them.
12: Three. Okay. Dolphins at the Jets now.
16: That's a win.
12: Now the Jets take on the Raiders at home.
16: That's a win.
12: Then they got the Chiefs in Kansas City.
16: That's a loss.
12: That's 5-4 now, home for the Bills.
16: Do home it. Bills is a win.
12: That's right. That happens a lot. You know?
16: Yep.
12: Even when Rodgers comes out with the American flag and pops his Achilles, they still win that one.
8: Interesting.
12: They lost a hell of a lot more after that, but you see where I'm going with it all? Okay. That's now a 6-4 record coming out here to take on Harbaugh's Chargers.
16: That's a loss.
12: 6-5 at the Dolphins.
16: That's a win.
12: 7-5 home for the Broncos.
16: That's a loss.
12: 7-6 at the Cardinals.
16: That's a win.
12: 8-6 home for the Patriots. Yeah, do it. Do it.
16: That's a win.
12: Yeah. 9-6, home for the Vikings.
16: That's a loss.
12: 9-7 at the Bills.
16: That's a loss.
12: 9-8 is a very pie-in-the-sky record for the New York Jets. Gary in East Meadow. Say hi to everybody out there for me in Long Island, okay?
16: I will.
12: All right, there you go. You know he's a real deal Jet fan. When he's from East Meadow and he says the word loss as loss.
15: Loss.
12: 9-8. Go ahead, Chris. Have at it. Go. Do it. Do it.
17: Jets win total 5.5.
12: That's almost double.
15: Yeah.
12: Gary likes it.
18: I hate this team.
15: Carrying.
12: 9-8 would be, Jet fans would sign for that one.
15: Yeah.
19: Oh, yeah.
17: 8 wins get you plus 250.
12: Oof. What does that mean?
15: Yeah.
17: It means you bet $1, you get 250 back.
12: Oh, really?
19: Good bet.
12: $2.50?
17: Yeah.
19: Oh, I thought meaning 250 isn't two.
15: What's the point of that then?
12: All right, Jets at 9-8.
19: Right,
12: that's a good one. Let's be fair and balanced now. It's now time for my Four Downs preview of the Miami Dolphins season. Hit it, please. Hit it.
20: Four Downs with Rich.
12: Here we go.
19: Why did you stop?
12: Okay, everybody, you ready? Are we ready?
17: Let's go.
12: Are we ready? It's time for my Four Downs season preview of the Miami Dolphins. First down.
20: First down.
12: It's Malik Willis time.
17: Woo.
12: Or time to tread water until next year's draft.
17: Oh, man.
12: I don't know.
17: You like him.
12: I do like him a lot, man. I do like him a lot. But let's be honest, man. When he came over, Jalen Waddle was still there. Right?
17: Uh-huh.
12: Or it was right around the time that they traded Jalen Waddle? Listen. I'm excited for him. I think he proved his mettle over the last couple of years. I think he's got a lot going for him. I think the head coach knows exactly what this kid is all about because he was the defensive coordinator there in Green Bay while he was blossoming, as Malik Willis was doing. You look at the roster, though, and you're wondering how

0: Good luck.
1: Your wife brings everything to the stage.
2: Yeah. It's true.
1: You know?
2: Yeah, I get it.
3: It's going to take you 20 years to find something like
2: that. By the way, that was such an unnecessary shot at me.
3: I mean, you didn't see this?
2: Sarah had a very viral thread the other day.
1: Yeah. About you?
3: Yeah, it was about
2: very much so.
3: The Odyssey, and she was like, much like my husband, it would take him 20 years to find something.
1: I saw
3: something
1: that. That was outstanding.
2: Yeah.
1: That was outstanding.
4: What else you want to know?
1: Okay.
3: I don't think Chris liked it, though.
2: Unnecessary.
3: Yeah. It hasn't even been a month yet.
2: Aggressive for 3 weeks of marriage.
1: All right, let's take a break. Suze is going to come out here in advance of women's sports now, later on at 6 Eastern on all Disney platforms. That's coming up.
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7: And then getting back home this weekend to play Arizona, a team that's looking more and more like the team that made their own postseason run to the World Series a few seasons ago, and still a little bit of ways away from that. But just how nice will it be back to? Will it be to be back in Cleveland for about a week or so?
8: Always good. And they're in a stretch here playing National League teams because the Mets follow the Diamondbacks in. But always nice to be home. Some fun stuff going on this weekend with fireworks and Cade Smith bobblehead giveaway on Saturday. So some good stuff coming at home. And it's just, I think every team in baseball is more comfortable playing at home. And the Guardians are no different.
7: Stephen Kwan has started to look more like the Kwan of old, really, since the All-Star break, and sure looks like he might have been one of those guys that really did benefit from a little time away.
8: Yeah, well, I mean, he was gone before that. Mm-hmm. His hottest stretch started really toward the tail end of June and then at the start of July, and he's managed to carry that through after the break, too. And it's just, he looks like the Stephen Kwan we saw so often early in his career, where, you know, just going ahead and taking pitches to the opposite field when it's there and not trying to pull or trying to hit for power when it's not there. And I think that got him in trouble a little bit, but it sure seems like he's back to the type of hitter that we saw so often.
7: Jose Ramirez looking to kind of get himself back into the swing of things after missing a little bit of time with his injury. And I know it hasn't translated to wins as of late, but how great has it been to get him back in that lineup?
8: Definitely good to have him back, no question. It just makes the lineup that much deeper. He's not going yet as well as I think we'll see. It's hard to miss about 5.5 weeks and just come back and hit right out of the chute, even if you are Jose Ramirez.
7: Right.
8: We kind of expected that, which probably wasn't fair. But he'll get it going. He had some good at-bats on Sunday without the results, but sometimes you can see it coming, and hopefully that translates here this week.
7: And then last one I have, Petey Halpin has been in center field and at the bottom of the order, now kind of carving out a role for himself, had that two-home run game against the Twins last week. And what's it been like to start see him? Looks like he might be starting to find that role in the major leagues.
8: Yeah, it's nice to see. He's worked real hard to get here. Done some things adjustment-wise at the plate that have really helped, and plays the heck out of center field. And that makes a difference. When you have Kwan in left and Halpin in center, that makes your pitching that much better because there's very few balls that get into the gap. Mm-hmm. They take base hits away, and that matters. So we'll see how long he's able to kind of hold down center field. He's been there almost every day for a while, and good on him because

0: 2 years in Philadelphia. Year one, 88 catches, four, almost 1,500 yards, 11 touchdowns. Year two, when they won the Super Bowl, 106 receptions, 1,456 yards, seven touchdowns. So, like, that range, I mean, if he's back in there, and honestly, if we really believe, at least for me personally, I believe in Drake May's ability.
1: And I do, too.
0: Assuming they're able to spread the ball out, you could convince me that he could do better than his best year.
1: And if you don't, then that's more on you, A.J. Brown. And the Petty Chronicles will continue from Philadelphia. One of our new favorites is Los in Virginia. Los, who's going to be better without the other? A.J. Brown in New England without Jalen Hurts, or Jalen Hurts still in Philadelphia without A.J. Brown?
2: Yo, what's going on, Freddie? What's going on, Harry, number two?
1: What's big, Los?
2: How y'all doing?
1: We're good, my man. How are you?
2: I'm all right, man. I'm living a dream. All right, so before I say what I'm going to say this. Myself personally think this is a whole setup to try and like take this whole conversation about AJ and Jalen. I know it's real, but to try and take the heat off of Sean Mannion at the end of the season, just in case he messed the whole thing up, they can say it's all about Jalen Hurts and AJ Brown so that they can give Sean Mannion another year in the system. Boom. But look, check me out. Let's say you got a girl. You with this girl for a little while. Y'all know y'all about to break up. But every time y'all get in an argument, you know what's coming. You know you feel it. But every time I get in an argument, she starts going crazy. She's going on Facebook, talking to her friends on social media. She breaking stuff in the house. Now check it. You cool. You cool, calm, and collected. Every time y'all get in an argument, you like, yo, baby, just chill out. Let's talk this out. Let's get it. You ain't never breaking up. You know what I'm saying? Let me ask you a question. When y'all break up, who gonna be all right in the next relationship? Probably you, right?
0: You would hope that both parties are.
1: Oh, not me. If someone broke up with me, I don't want them to be better without me. Oh, no. I want them. If I'm going to suffer until I find the right one, then you're going to have to keep on suffering. I'm being petty here, and I don't care. I'm good with that.
0: See, I try to keep all that out of my life. Like, especially, and Lois, you talking about going on social media in the midst of a fight. Let me tell you what is a zero tolerance policy for me.
1: What's that?
0: If I think that you're going to do something like that, no. No.
1: That's completely fair. That doesn't mean I don't want that person to suffer. If it's a bad breakup, too, you don't want that person to be doing better without you.
0: Man, I guess I've just had a good go at it then, because I haven't had any, like, ugly...
1: Well, that's good.
0: Yeah.
1: That's good.
0: But I usually, if I feel like I can, like, sense that,
1: yeah,
0: I jump off her. I get out real quick.
1: As I got older...
0: I get out real quick.
1: As I got older, I became Mr. Honesty. Seriously, at a certain point...
0: Oh, I'm always Mr. Honesty.
1: No, sometimes you think things are cute and you can put up with it.
0: Yeah.
1: You get to a man of a certain age or a woman of a certain age, you're thinking, that's not cute now. It ain't going to be cute in 5 years. And that becomes my litmus test as far as that goes. Keep weighing in at 888-729-3776. Who will be better without the other? A.J. Brown in New England or Jalen Hurts still in Philadelphia? He is Harry Lyles Jr. in for Harry Douglas. I'm Freddie Coleman. It's the Afternoon Cool, known as Freddie and Harry. And he may not want to hear this in Chicago, but Caleb Williams, the quarterback that you are, the Bears' success or failure will be all on you. We'll explain that next on ESPN Radio, the ESPN app, and don't forget about us on ESPN Plus. 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
8: It was early 2020. COVID-19 was spreading across the globe, and Ohio's Health Department Director, Amy Acton, says she was Googling the word pandemic.
9: Even though I'm a global health physician, I was Googling the word pandemic because I couldn't understand.
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26: And that's up to us as a team. So the success part doesn't affect us this year. So it's being able to find ways to get better than last year, find ways to communicate better, run routes better, defensively, special teams, pin guys if we punt, all these small things that come together to be able to win games, even off the field things like us being connected better, hanging out more, being able to build that relationship, that trust, to be able to win games. Because those situational moments that we had last year, we may not have as many, or we may have more. And so it's being able to fight through those and be better than we were last year. And so I think it all starts back over. And so that's what we're focused on. We're focused on being better than we were. We have guys in the building. So being better, from last year. So being better than we were last year.
0: Someone's been grinding tape. Because it feels like in a lot of moments last year, mm-hmm. even in games that they won, it was a lot of little things.
1: Right.
0: To where you're just like, man, I don't know if you chalk it down to inexperience, youth, whatever. But I feel like if you're a Bears fan, you should be happy about hearing that from him. Now, I think the leap, though, with this team comes right. within him. Right. I mean, even in some of his worst moments last year. In some games where he did struggle in, which was more early, obviously, during the year. I think
1: that's the Minnesota game, yeah.
0: The Minnesota game is honestly the one that stands out, because that was a Monday Night Football game.
1: Monday Night game, absolutely.
0: There were some throws that he made in the first half of that game where it makes you go, wow, like, there it is. Nobody else in the league is doing that. And then there's other moments where it's like,
1: wow, first nobody time. Else in the league is doing
0: yeah,
1: that.
0: Yeah, no one else is doing that either. Like, first time, huh?
1: Right.
0: But I really do think his mental is, in his work ethic, his attitude is so similar to that of Ben Johnson. I think you saw at times last year where, like, I mean, it's Ben Johnson, you could tell when he's losing his lid a little bit.
1: Oh, yeah, yeah.
0: And he had those moments, especially early on. But to me, that is sort of an iron sharpens iron thing with Caleb, because he is definitely the type to take on that kind of challenge, to take it personally. And he's still just 24 years old. You know what I mean? And I think given the arm talent, like actual arm talent, Freddie, because a lot of people like to say arm talent about just about any quarterback.
1: But they don't know what it means. They don't know what it means.
0: When you watch him throw the football,
1: yep.
0: that is arm talent. And so I think in year two of this, I'm expecting a leap from Caleb Williams.
1: I don't doubt that at all, and here's why. Caleb Williams wants everything about this.
0: Mm-hmm.
1: Whatever the Bears do, their success or failure, Harry, is going to ride on Caleb Williams. And that's exactly what he wants. He's always wanted it.
0: Mm-hmm.
1: That's why when he went to Oklahoma.
0: Yep.
1: He said, "Oh, I'm going to be doing some things early." People said, "You got to wait your turn. They got a guy in front of you." He wasn't trying to hear that. By week four, he was a starting quarterback.
0: Yep.
1: And then he had that superstar game against Texas where he just lit up the Cotton Bowl that day. And Texas was like, "Man, oh, man, we got to deal with this for the next 4 years." Then Lincoln Riley bolts to USC, and Caleb Williams followed right behind him because he

0: the shootouts early on that he has to be involved in. And I know the Bears, they got some pieces here. Yeah. They forced a lot of turnovers last year. They're exactly what this offense can be. Here's something else. Until they figure out what they're going to do defensively, he's going to have to carry this team.
1: Mm-hmm.
0: He's going to have to. There may be a lot of shootouts early on that he has to be involved in. And I know the Bears, they got some pieces here.
1: Yeah.
0: They forced a lot of turnovers last year. They were number one in the NFL.

0: that they could be a Super Bowl team, you could also convince me like they may not make the postseason.
1: Yeah.
0: I would bet closer to the better end of that than the worse end.
1: We'll see if that hero ball works or if they can have a lot less of that and that consistency on both sides of the football involving Chicago. Here's Harry Lyles Jr. in for Harry Douglas. I'm Freddie Coleman. It is the afternoon cool known as Freddie and Harry. And in the major leagues, are the rich about to get richer, known as the Los Angeles Dodgers? Keep it here on ESPN Radio, the ESPN app. And don't forget about us on ESPN Plus.
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9: 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The Betrayal of Shohei Ohtani, presented by Gusto. He's Harry Lyles Jr. and Barry Douglas and Freddie Coleman. It's the afternoon cool known as Freddie and Harry on ESPN Radio, the ESPN app, and ESPN Plus. And Shohei's not going to have a new teammate called Tariq Skubal. Is he? The Dodgers getting Tariq Skubal from the Detroit Tigers? Say it ain't so, Jesse Rogers, ESPN Major League Baseball reporter. Hit him on the soul, so Jesse Rogers, ESPN. That's been the common denominator out there, Jesse, that the Dodgers are in the Tariq Skubal business. What's the likelihood that Shohei Ohtani and Tariq Skubal could be teammates by the end of the weekend?
10: Oh, I think it's possible. It's always been a possibility. If not to help the Dodgers, it's just to keep them from another team. And that's how much they can afford to bring him in. They don't necessarily need him to win the World Series, but if they get him, that means the Brewers aren't getting him. That means the Yankees aren't getting him. That means the Rays aren't getting him. So it's a dual thing there. You help your team and you prevent one of the best pitchers in the league, if not the best, to pair up with Jacob Mizrowski or to pair up with Chris Sale. So it's definitely a possibility. I don't know if it's a done deal or not. I think the Rays are going to be in the middle of this thing. And, you know, if he goes to the Rays, then the Dodgers don't have to worry about him to the World Series. And now we've heard that the Brewers might be kicking the can. They have the best farm system in the league. So, look, it's a possibility. It's not a done deal just yet. The Tigers are still figuring some things out in terms of not whether they're going to buy or sell, but what the price tag's exactly going to be. And we're going to find out in the next couple of days.
11: Jesse, obviously the Dodgers going for the three-peat, one of the favorites. I mean, I've seen a lot of people say, hey, Dodgers are the field. If they were to get Skubal, how much of a sure thing would they feel in your mind?
10: Pretty much. I mean, knowing that the playoffs can be a crapshoot at times, they'll get the first round bye. They'll set up the rotation with Yamamoto and Skubal, so that second round should be a cakewalk for them. And then if they're challenged at all in the second round a little bit, that maybe the rotation's not exactly set for the NLCS, so maybe it gets a little bit more difficult each round. But I think they could win the World Series without Skubal, assuming Glasnow or someone or Snell's ready. Hey, with them, I mean, how can they not be the odds-on favorites? So I'm not saying fast forward to November 1st and just give them the championship because the playoffs can be weird, but man, that'd be a super team for sure.
9: Jesse Rogers, ESPN Major League Baseball reporter, joining Freddie Coleman and Harry Lyles Jr. in for Harry Douglas on Freddie and Harry on ESPN Radio, the ESPN app, and ESPN Plus. Meanwhile, Philadelphia, Bryce Harper was on his knees praying like Aretha Franklin, saying, please do something at the trading deadline with a Phillies team that's lost three in a row and have only won two out of their last 10 games, Jesse. What kind of players could they be at the trading deadline?
10: Yeah, they're going to be aggressive. They need another starting pitcher, which is interesting because they have two of the best. But if you're trying to win three or four rounds because they're a wild card team, you can't just live off of Christopher Sanchez and Zach Wheeler and even Jesus Luzardo. There's a drop-off after those three, and there's no guarantee those three are going to be great every time they pitch. You need another one if you're the Philadelphia Phillies to get you to the postseason and pitch in it. It's not like they're a guarantee right now to get there. So they need a fourth starter for sure. They actually need a fourth and a fifth, but right now they need a fourth, and that fourth could be a playoff caliber pitcher. So look for them to be very active there. They could use a bat and definitely some bullpen help because the news on Brad Keller is bad. He basically had Tommy John surgery, so they need to replace those innings. So there's three needs. I think pitching needs are more important than a bat. You got a pretty good lineup when Schwarber's in there, when Harper's in there, when Stott's going. You know, you get something out of Real Muto. It can still do some damage. But if they got all three, if they filled all three needs, the Phillies would be that much better.
11: Jesse, Aaron Boone said he expects everybody to come back health-wise. Obviously, that's been the big storyline with the Yankees this season. How urgent, if you are managing that team, do you feel like making moves at the deadline is, regardless of whether or not we know the status of Aaron Judge and the like?
10: Yeah, I've been around the Yankees all week here in Chicago, and I was the one that asked him that question, that he answered that. And, he's confident, but I'm not sure if I'm the front office I'd be completely confident. I mean, my job as Brian Cashman is to fortify and be ready for any contingency. Like, if Judge doesn't come back, can we still compete? If Stanton doesn't come back, like, you have to be prepared for everything. You can't add on in August and September. Now, having said that, can you replace Judge, Stanton, and Bellinger? No, you can't do that. But can you add a bat or two just in case? I think you can. And just to have at least major league players ready at your disposal if those guys take longer or don't come back at all. So I think Cashman, it's a tough, tough thing to do because you're adding on, still thinking your stars are coming back. But it's better to have too much than not enough. And yeah, it's going to cost them some prospects. But in their cycle of where they are as a team, it's been forever since they've won a World Series. They need to be aggressive.
9: Yeah, 2009 and counting for the boys from the Boogie Down Bronx in terms of winning a championship with the New York Yankees. Jesse, always appreciate the time. Great stuff as usual. Take care. Be well. And thanks for joining us, and Freddie and Harry.
10: Anytime, guys. Be well.
9: Hit him on the social. Jesse Rogers, ESPN, ESPN Major League Baseball reporter. That is Jesse Rogers. He's Harry Lyles Jr. in for Harry Douglas. I am Freddie Coleman. It is the Afternoon Cool, known as Freddie and Harry. And right now is Mr. Google Me, Kurt Cignetti of Indiana, the best coach in college football? Dissenting answers are next on ESPN Radio.
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14: And then getting back home this weekend to play Arizona, a team that's looking more and more like the team that made their own postseason run to the World Series a few seasons ago, and still a little bit of ways away from that. But just how nice will it be back to? Will it be to be back in Cleveland for about a week or so?
15: Always good. And they're in a stretch here playing National League teams because the Mets follow the Diamondbacks in. But always nice to be home. Some fun stuff going on this weekend with fireworks and Cade Smith bobblehead giveaway on Saturday. So some good stuff coming at home. And it's just, I think every team in baseball is more comfortable playing at home. And the Guardians are no different.
14: Stephen Kwan has started to look more like the Kwan of old, really, since the All-Star break, and sure looks like he might have been one of those guys that really did benefit from a little time away.
15: Yeah, well, I mean, he was gone before that. Mm-hmm. His hottest stretch started really toward the tail end of June and then at the start of July, and he's managed to carry that through after the break, too. And it's just, he looks like the Stephen Kwan we saw so often early in his career, where, you know, just going ahead and taking pitches to the opposite field when it's there and not trying to pull or trying to hit for power when it's not there. And I think that got him in trouble a little bit, but it sure seems like he's back to the type of hitter that we saw so often.
14: Jose Ramirez looking to kind of get himself back into the swing of things after missing a little bit of time with his injury. And I know it hasn't translated to wins as of late, but how great has it been to get him back in that lineup?
15: Definitely good to have him back, no question. It just makes the lineup that much deeper. He's not going yet as well as I think we'll see. It's hard to miss about 5.5 weeks and just come back and hit right out of the chute, even if you are Jose Ramirez.
14: Right.
15: We kind of expected that, which probably wasn't fair. But he'll get it going. He had some good at-bats on Sunday without the results, but sometimes you can see it coming, and hopefully that translates here this week.
14: And then last one I have, Petey Halpin has been in center field and at the bottom of the order, now kind of carving out a role for himself, had that two-home run game against the Twins last week. And what's it been like to start see him? Looks like he might be starting to find that role in the major leagues.
15: Yeah, it's nice to see. He's worked real hard to get here. Done some things adjustment-wise at the plate that have really helped, and plays the heck out of center field. And that makes a difference. When you have Kwan in left and Halpin in center, that makes your pitching that much better because there's very few balls that get into the gap. Mm-hmm. They take base hits away, and that matters. So we'll see how long he's able to kind of hold down center field. He's been there almost every day for a while, and good on him because he hadn't really had that opportunity in the big leagues left and yet. And yeah, he's kind of earned that here recently, and that's nice to see.
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9: This?
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8: I'm John Ryder. Buccaneers quarterback Baker Mayfield and the team were not able to get a new contract done by Mayfield's self-imposed deadline of the start of training camp. And Mayfield says that he feels a little bit disappointed, won't discuss a new contract until after the end of the season. In college football at Big Ten Media Day, Indiana head coach Kurt Cignetti of the defending national champion Hoosiers says he's ready to get started.
9: I'm really excited. I've been on vacation long enough. You know, I'm tired of being bossed around by my wife. I'm ready to boss somebody else around and develop a football team.
8: Cignetti also said that he believes that the Big Ten is the best conference in college football. In golf, first round of the Rocket Classic in Detroit, Peter Malnati is in the clubhouse with the lead at 9-under, two shots ahead of Ricky Fowler and Ryan Gerard. In baseball, they're in the eighth on the south side, and the White Sox and Yankees are scoreless. Ryan Weathers, the New York starter, going seven scoreless. Cardinals and Cubs tied at two in the eighth. St. Louis rookie J.J. Weatherholt, game-tying solo homer in the seventh, his 16th of the season. Wild one in Minnesota, Cody Clemens, walk-off grand slam. Twins over the Royals, 4-3.
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12: He's Harry Lyles Jr. in for Harry Douglas. I'm Freddie Coleman. 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Who is a potential MVP candidate more people should be talking about? Let us know at 888-SAY-ESPN, 888-729-3776. Who are those dark horse candidates that should be talked about more of being an MVP? 888-729-3776. 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
16: My number one, Deshaun Watson / Shador Sanders.
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11: 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The top five MVP candidates.
12: Dark horse style, because you know the usual suspects. Josh Allen.
18: Yep.
12: Lamar Jackson. Matthew Stafford. Doodle-doodle-dee. Wubba-wubba-wubba. But these are the five guys, in my opinion, that are dark horse MVP candidates that they play extremely well, could get a little bit more love as the season rolls along. So my man Harry Lyles Jr. is going to sit back. He's got a nice plate of food. He's got a nice fork and knife. He's got the bib so he won't get messy, because I'm in the kitchen with the top five dark horse MVP candidates.
11: Number five.
12: Jahmyr Gibbs of Detroit is no joke.

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0: Lord, I think you're a little hard on us, especially since you're a Cowboy fan.
1: Well, here's why I'm hard on guys, Cowboys fans that are delusional, because they should pay more attention. I'm not saying you, Ali, but I'm saying plenty of Cowboys fans that are delusional, thinking that our team is going to go to the Super Bowl every year, and they're just saying that. I know plenty of people who are Raiders fans that are delusional, that kept saying the Raiders are going to make the playoffs this year. I'm like, have you not seen their roster? I had plenty of Cowboys fans last year said, Freddie, this is going to be our year. I said, have you seen the defense? And then, oh, we're going to be fine on defense. And no, we're not. So if you want to get on me for speaking the truth, I got a pretty good idea about knowledge when it comes to my Cowboys team. So when somebody tells me this is going to be a Super Bowl team and they're 30th in defense, that's what I mean by delusional. I wouldn't call them idiotic. I wouldn't call them moronic, inside and the outside. But, Ali, that's why I call a lot of Cowboys fans delusional. You don't realize how hard it is to win in the National Football League. And when you say we're going to be a Super Bowl team and you can't stop a nosebleed on defense, that's where the delusion comes in.
2: You got to know your personnel and what you're rooting for, by the way. I have text receipts from Super Bowl 51.
1: Okay.
2: When the Falcons are up 21-3 at the half. Obviously, we know that got to 28-3.
1: Right.
2: And I have receipts of me telling people in my family, don't get too excited yet. What do you mean? Stop being a Debbie Downer. You know, words I can't repeat, like stuff like because it's the Atlanta Falcons. The first 1,000-yard rusher in Falcons history finished with 995 yards because he took a 6-yard loss on the very next carry.
1: Oof.
2: Eugene Robinson won Man of the Year and then the following night got arrested before the Super Bowl.
1: I know.
2: Right?
1: It's time to go out, but that was not the time.
2: Michael Vick went to jail for 2 years for fighting dogs. Like, there's a number of different things in this franchise's history that will tell you if something can go wrong, it will go wrong.
1: Mm-hmm. Yeah.
2: And so, yes, to your point,
1: yeah,
2: some of us are a little bit more, knowing of what we are rooting for than others.
1: Yeah. And believe me, I've called Jerry Jones idiotic by some of the things he said and some of the things he's done.
2: Mm-hmm.
1: That's been proven correct. But anytime that Jerry Jones has done something on the up and up for the Cowboys, I'm the first person to give him credit.
2: Yeah.
1: For example, he sounds like a different Jerry Jones. Maybe he's gotten in touch to say, hey, I need to see this to Stephen Jones. I can't just be all too pomp and circumstance about the Super Bowl chances of our team. He said, it's not a reach. It's right there for us, but we're not a Super Bowl team yet. We would have never heard that from Jerry Jones last year.
2: No, no. But so to our original point, Dak Prescott, though, I do like that pick.
1: I love that pick.
2: I love that pick. Especially if
1: everything he said, you
2: stay healthy.
1: Yep.
2: CD, George Pickens. Mm. You got MVS on this team now.
1: You got a running attack as well.
2: They really like Javonte Williams. Jonathan Mingo is buried in this receiving room, but like another guy with a lot of potential.
1: No doubt about it. Keep weighing in your Dark Horse MVP candidate at 888, say ESPN, 888-729-3776. And the disrespected Baker Mayfield. That's next.
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5: That he thinks the Big Ten is the best conference in college football. 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The Yankees lead the White Sox 1-0 on a Trent Grisham RBI single. 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Rookie J.J. Weatherhold of St. Louis, game-tying solo homer in the 7th. Twins beat the Royals 4-3 on a Cody Clemens walk-off grand slam.
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9: 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But let me tell you, this woman of 40 years, my baby, my queen, them 40 years is over, you heard me? I'm going to give her half, and I'm going to be back to Big Joiner, the soul burner, house rocker, water walker, and soul talker, baby.
7: This is Freddie and Harry.

0: that offensive line and Joe Burrow's ability, which people do forget, man. They made a Super Bowl when we were all like, oh my gosh, like, how does he even stay upright? And they almost got it done.
1: Yeah, they were that close.
0: And they almost got it done.
1: The hold on Cooper Kupp just completely turned things around in that drive.
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1: Here's Harry Lyles Jr. and for Harry Douglas and Freddie Coleman. It's the afternoon cool known as Freddie and Harry. Keep weighing in, 888-729-3776. Who is a potential MVP candidate that more people should be talking about? Because that guy's not Lamar Jackson of the Baltimore Ravens. He's at the top of a lot of lists to be an MVP candidate. But it was a certain number that had Lamar Jackson feeling some sort of way about his ability. 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
25: I'm John Ryder. Breaking NFL news, ESPN's Adam Schefter reports that the Saints are signing receiver Chris Olave to a four-year extension worth up to $132 million, with $90 million guaranteed. Buccaneers quarterback Baker Mayfield said today that he felt disrespected a little bit and that he and the team couldn't reach terms on a new contract before his imposed deadline at the start of training camp, that he won't discuss a new deal until after the season. In baseball, Tampa Bay getting strong starting pitching and timely offense as well again.
26: Swinging a fly ball down the left field line towards the corner, giving chase Langford back near the wall. This one jumps over the Crawford cutout. It's a home run for Cedric Mullins to the opposite field. It just missed the pole and went over the 315 sign. The Rays have taken a 3-2 lead.
25: Colin 620 WDAE. That homer from Cedric Mullins' solo shot was in the eighth inning, his 13th of the season, as the Rays defeat the Rangers 3-2 and now have a three-game first-place lead on the Yankees in the AL East. Just one final, White Sox beat New York 2-1 and 11.
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3: And then getting back home this weekend to play Arizona, a team that's looking more and more like the team that made their own postseason run to the World Series a few seasons ago, and still a little bit of ways away from that. But just how nice will it be back to? Will it be to be back in Cleveland for about a week or so?
4: Always good. And they're in a stretch here playing National League teams because the Mets follow the Diamondbacks in. But always nice to be home. Some fun stuff going on this weekend with fireworks and Cade Smith bobblehead giveaway on Saturday. So some good stuff coming at home. And it's just, I think every team in baseball is more comfortable playing at home. And the Guardians are no different.
3: Stephen Kwan has started to look more like the Kwan of old, really, since the All-Star break, and sure looks like he might have been one of those guys that really did benefit from a little time away.
4: Yeah, well, I mean, he was gone before that. Mm-hmm. His hottest stretch started really toward the tail end of June and then at the start of July, and he's managed to carry that through after the break, too. And it's just, he looks like the Stephen Kwan we saw so often early in his career, where, you know, just going ahead and taking pitches to the opposite field when it's there and not trying to pull or trying to hit for power when it's not there. And I think that got him in trouble a little bit, but it sure seems like he's back to the type of hitter that we saw so often.
3: Jose Ramirez looking to kind of get himself back into the swing of things after missing a little bit of time with his injury. And I know it hasn't translated to wins as of late, but how great has it been to get him back in that lineup?
4: Definitely good to have him back, no question. It just makes the lineup that much deeper. He's not going yet as well as I think we'll see. It's hard to miss about 5.5 weeks and just come back and hit right out of the chute, even if you are Jose Ramirez.
3: Right.
4: We kind of expected that, which probably wasn't fair. But he'll get it going. He had some good at-bats on Sunday without the results, but sometimes you can see it coming, and hopefully that translates here this week.
3: And then last one I have, Petey Halpin has been in center field and at the bottom of the order, now kind of carving out a role for himself, had that two-home run game against the Twins last week. And what's it been like to start see him? Looks like he might be starting to find that role in the major leagues.
4: Yeah, it's nice to see. He's worked real hard to get here. Done some things adjustment-wise at the plate that have really helped, and plays the heck out of center field. And that makes a difference. When you have Kwan in left and Halpin in center, that makes your pitching that much better because there's very few balls that get into the gap. Mm-hmm. They take base hits away, and that matters. So we'll see how long he's able to kind of hold down center field. He's been there almost every day for a while, and good on him because he hadn't really had that opportunity in the big leagues left and he's kind of earned that here recently, and that's nice to see.
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0: be the best player in this draft. So the Dallas Cowboys, they have had a very busy offseason.
1: Is that a good take or a hot take about the Cowboys being a great team from CC?
2: I actually think this is a good take.
1: Okay.
2: And I did not think that I was going to think that, but we've heard Jerry Jones say just within the last year or two, especially since like all the Netflix stuff came out, that he views the Cowboys first as an entertainment product as opposed to just like, hey, we're running a football team here.
1: Sure.
2: So I think perhaps he's more chill now because, like, there's not a whole lot to, you know, there's no, like, contracts disputes that I'm thinking of. I know, like, they you have got Pickens playing on the tag, but that wasn't something that they really had to go back and forth on. Now when the season starts, Freddie, it's probably going to be a different story. But for now, I'd say that's a good take.
1: Yeah, what he said. Let's move on to one of Chris Canty's compadres on the morning show when it comes to him, Michelle Smallman, and Evan Cohen. That Kawhi Leonard has not been reserved, that been resolved situation, and Evan Cohen believes this team should trade for him.
3: If I'm the Boston Celtics, I'm swooping in today. I'm destroyed for what happened with this Jaylen Brown trade. Brad Stevens, who we've always taken as a man of his word, right? From dating back to Butler, that is a stand-up class act. Look at the guys that he hired from a coaching perspective and how good they've been, right? Ime Udoka, Joe Mazzulla, Will Hardy was in the mix there. Like, this guy has brought a great organization to Boston, taking over for Danny Ainge. He said specifically at this press conference when he got Paul George, we don't want two players taking up 70% of the salary cap. You currently have two players taking up 70% of the salary cap for the next 2 years. Go give the deal you got for Jaylen Brown to the Clippers. Take Kawhi. Who cares what happens after that?
1: Good take, a hot take.
2: Good take in the sense that it would be nice to have Kawhi Leonard on your team. Hot take from the sense that, bro, like, there is still an investigation.
1: Thank you.
2: that we gotta figure out before, like, even that trade goes through.
1: Yeah.
2: So, that's a little spicy for me.
1: It's also a scorching take because that could last into 2027.
2: Yeah.
1: Which means that you're trading for somebody else's problem at those kind of prices.
2: Yeah.
1: For Kawhi Leonard.
2: Yeah, can't do that.
1: Harry Lyles Jr. in for Avery Douglas and Freddie Coleman. It's the Afternoon Cool, known as Freddie and Harry. What are the Big Ten questions that Harry Lyles Jr. has about the Big Ten? This is ESPN Radio.
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5: 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Alex Bregman and Ian Happ, each with RBI doubles in the 10th. The Cubs outlast the Cardinals 4-2 in 10 innings. 11 innings in Chicago. White Sox over the Yankees 2-1. Twins beat the Royals 4-3 on a Cody Clemens walk-off grand slam with two outs, his 19th of the season. The Rays take down the Rangers 3-2.
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5: It is.
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5: Freddie and Harry O'Clock.
7: This is Freddie and Harry.
5: Jeff in Cleveland.
8: I got to share something with y'all. You know, I listen to unsportsmanlike with Michelle, Canty, and Evan. And, you know, I got my nightstand and I got my radio. Now, I always listen to them every morning. And I'm laying in bed, you know what I'm saying? I get up about 7:30, go to work, but I got my radio there every night. I have it on low. Man, I heard Freddie's voice and I heard Harry's voice. I rose up like Blackula. You remember that movie Blackula?
9: Absolutely. Hey. In the 70s. Oh, yeah.
8: Look, hey, Harry. It's Freddie, man. I'm laying in bed, man. I heard my boy Freddie. Then I heard Harry. You was on there on the unsporting light. Then I rose up off that bed like a casket and grabbed that remote. I said, my boy's on here, man. Ain't nothing else matter.
7: This is Freddie and Harry.

0: You get Ohio State.
1: Okay, October, so yeah, no, you know Halloween. What? So USC is getting them because Ohio State goes to Indiana the week before.
0: Right, and that's going to be a bloodbath.
1: Yeah.
0: That could take something out of them. And then they got to travel across country to play USC.
1: Yeah, so I'm giving that one to USC.
0: Yeah.
1: USC over Ohio State. Like,
0: if they beat Oregon September 26th and go 5-0, we may have picked the wrong teams to win the Big Ten Championship or be in conversation
1: and
0: with
1: it's
0: that.
1: Always a different team.
0: Always, yeah.
1: Always a different team.
0: Always a different team in the Big Ten.
1: That's right.
0: No doubt about that. Great stuff by Harry Lyles Jr. Hit him on the socials at Harry Lyles Jr. I'm Freddie Coleman. You can do the same at Colbin ESPN. It's the Afternoon Cool, known as Freddie and Harry. So a guy that knows a little about winning Heisman Trophy is Kyler Murray, who's now the quarterback of the Minnesota Vikings. Many people believe it's his job to lose. I'm going to tell you exactly why that may be the wrong thing to say. Keep it here on ESPN Radio, the ESPN app, and Sirius XM Channel 80.
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7: And then getting back home this weekend to play Arizona, a team that's looking more and more like the team that made their own postseason run to the World Series a few seasons ago, and still a little bit of ways away from that. But just how nice will it be back to? Will it be to be back in Cleveland for about a week or so?
8: Always good. And they're in a stretch here playing National League teams because the Mets follow the Diamondbacks in. But always nice to be home. Some fun stuff going on this weekend with fireworks and Kate Smith bobblehead giveaway on Saturday. So some good stuff coming at home. And it's just, I think every team in baseball is more comfortable playing at home. And the Guardians are no different.
7: Stephen Kwan has started to look more like the Kwan of old, really, since the All-Star break, and sure looks like he might have been one of those guys that really did benefit from a little time away.
8: Yeah, well, I mean, he was gone before that. Mm-hmm. His hottest stretch started really toward the tail end of June and then at the start of July, and he's managed to carry that through after the break, too. And it's just, he looks like the Stephen Kwan we saw so often early in his career, where, you know, just going ahead and taking pitches to the opposite field when it's there and not trying to pull or trying to hit for power when it's not there. And I think that got him in trouble a little bit, but it sure seems like he's back to the type of hitter that we saw so often.
7: Jose Ramirez looking to kind of get himself back into the swing of things after missing a little bit of time with his injury. And I know it hasn't translated to wins as of late, but how great has it been to get him back in that lineup?
8: Definitely good to have him back, no question. It just makes the lineup that much deeper. He's not going yet as well as I think we'll see. It's hard to miss about 5.5 weeks and just come back and hit right out of the chute, even if you are Jose Ramirez.
7: Right.
8: We kind of expected that, which probably wasn't fair. But he'll get it going. He had some good at-bats on Sunday without the results, but sometimes you can see it coming, and hopefully that translates here this week.
7: And then last one I have, Petey Halpin has been in center field and at the bottom of the order, now kind of carving out a role for himself, had that two-home run game against the Twins last week. And what's it been like to start see him? Looks like he might be starting to find that role in the major leagues.
8: Yeah, it's nice to see. He's worked real hard to get here, done some things adjustment-wise at the plate that have really helped, and plays the heck out of center field. And that makes a difference. When you have Kwan in left and Halpin in center, that makes your pitching that much better because there's very few balls that get into the gap. Mm-hmm. They take base hits away, and that matters. So we'll see how long he's able to kind of hold down center field. He's been there almost every day for a while, and good on him because he hadn't really had that opportunity in the big leagues left and or yet. And yeah, he's kind of earned that here recently, and that's nice to see.
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0: I'm John Ryder. Breaking NFL news. The Saints are signing wideout Chris Olave to a four-year contract extension worth up to $132 million, with $90 million guaranteed, reports ESPN's Adam Schefter. Quarterback Baker Mayfield and the Bucs were not able to reach terms on the new contract before Mayfield's self-imposed deadline at the start of training camp. And the veteran spoke about it with ESPN's Jeremy Fowler.
14: Between years, average, and guarantees, probably the most disappointing is years. Didn't get offered anything over two, and so when you're told you're a franchise quarterback and they handle it otherwise, that's disappointing. So felt like I earned that. It's not a poor me pity party over here. It is what it is, and so that's why I said the deadline was training camp. I'm focused on the team, focused on getting better, and trying to give this team a better chance to win a Super Bowl.
0: Baker Mayfield is entering his fourth season with Tampa Bay. Big Ten Media Days wrapping up today, and head coach Kurt Cignetti of defending national champion Indiana says that he thinks the Big Ten is the best conference in college football. In baseball, it goes 11 innings in Chicago, and the White Sox defeat the Yankees 2-1 on a Tristan Peters bases-loaded walk to score the winning run.
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6: And then getting back home this weekend to play Arizona, a team that's looking more and more like the team that made their own postseason run to the World Series a few seasons ago, and still a little bit of ways away from that. But just how nice will it be back to? Will it be to be back in Cleveland for about a week or so?
7: Always good. And they're in a stretch here playing National League teams because the Mets follow the Diamondbacks in. But always nice to be home. Some fun stuff going on this weekend with fireworks and Cade Smith bobblehead giveaway on Saturday. So some good stuff coming at home. And it's just, I think every team in baseball is more comfortable playing at home. And the Guardians are no different.
6: Stephen Kwan has started to look more like the Kwan of old, really, since the All-Star break, and sure looks like he might have been one of those guys that really did benefit from a little time away.
7: Yeah, well, I mean, he was gone before that. Mm-hmm. His hottest stretch started really toward the tail end of June and then at the start of July, and he's managed to carry that through after the break, too. And it's just, he looks like the Stephen Kwan we saw so often early in his career, where, you know, just going ahead and taking pitches to the opposite field when it's there and not trying to pull or trying to hit for power when it's not there. And I think that got him in trouble a little bit, but it sure seems like he's back to the type of hitter that we saw so often.
6: Jose Ramirez looking to kind of get himself back into the swing of things after missing a little bit of time with his injury. And I know it hasn't translated to wins as of late, but how great has it been to get him back in that lineup?
7: Definitely good to have him back, no question. It just makes the lineup that much deeper. He's not going yet as well as I think we'll see. It's hard to miss about 5.5 weeks and just come back and hit right out of the chute, even if you are Jose Ramirez.
6: Right.
7: We kind of expected that, which probably wasn't fair. But he'll get it going. He had some good at-bats on Sunday without the results, but sometimes you can see it coming, and hopefully that translates here this week.
6: And then last one I have, Petey Halpin has been in center field and at the bottom of the order, now kind of carving out a role for himself, had that two-home run game against the Twins last week. And what's it been like to start see him? Looks like he might be starting to find that role in the major leagues.
7: Yeah, it's nice to see. He's worked real hard to get here. Done some things adjustment-wise at the plate that have really helped, and plays the heck out of center field. And that makes a difference. When you have Kwan in left and Halpin in center, that makes your pitching that much better because there's very few balls that get into the gap. Mm-hmm. They take base hits away, and that matters. So we'll see how long he's able to kind of hold down center field. He's been there almost every day for a while, and good on him because he hadn't really had that opportunity in the big leagues left and or yet. And he's kind of earned that here recently, and that's nice to see.
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0: and just come back and hit right out of the chute, even if you are Jose Ramirez.
1: Right.
0: We kind of expected that, which probably wasn't fair. But he'll get it going. He had some good at-bats on Sunday without the results, but sometimes you can see it coming, and hopefully that translates here this week.
1: And then last one I have, Petey Halpin has been in center field and at the bottom of the order, now kind of carving out a role for himself, had that two-home run game against the Twins last week. And what's it been like to start see him? Looks like he might be starting to find that role in the major leagues.
0: Yeah, it's nice to see. He's worked real hard to get here, done some things adjustment-wise at the plate that have really helped, and plays the heck out of center field. And that makes a difference. When you have Kwan in left and Halpin in center, that makes your pitching that much better because there's very few balls that get into the gap. Mm-hmm. They take base hits away, and that matters. So we'll see how long he's able to kind of hold down center field. He's been there almost every day for a while, and good on him because he hadn't really had that opportunity in the big leagues left and or yet. And he's kind of earned that here recently, and that's nice to see.
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6: Pitch swung on and hit high in the air. Deep right center field for Cody Clemens towards the big wall, and it's gone for a game-winning grand slam. And Cody Clemens has fulfilled the prophecy, and the Twins walk off the Royals for the second time in three dramatic days.
7: Final call on the Treasure Island Baseball Network. Cody Clemens, the walk-off grand slam with two outs down to his final strike, his 19th of the season, as the Twins top the Royals 4-3. Also in this one, Kansas City starter Noah Cameron had a no-hitter, broken up in the seventh, but the Twins are up there for the four and the ninth. Rays take down the Rangers 3-2 at the Trop. White Sox over the Yankees 2-1 in 11 innings.
8: Hey, it's Evan Cohen. Coming up Friday, the Vikings and Falcons are both holding QB competitions in training camp, but has one job already been decided even before it gets started? It's on Sportsmanlike, 6 a.m. Eastern, right here on ESPN Radio, ESPN 2, and ESPN U.
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0: Cleveland Browns management expressing optimism at the possibility of defensive end Jadeveon Clowney returning to the team. Clowney played for the Browns in 2021 and 22, and last season was with the Dallas Cowboys. Cincinnati Bengals say defensive end Shamar Stewart suffered a hyperextended left knee at training camp yesterday and could miss several weeks, but suffered no ligament damage. Stewart dealt with multiple injuries during his rookie season last year. Golf opening round of the PGA's Rocket Mortgage Classic in Detroit. Peter Malnati, the leader at 9-under, 2 strokes up on Ryan Gerard and Ricky Fowler. Meanwhile, at the AIG Women's Open in England, Gino Thittakill, the leader, at 7-under par. 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
1: Your Skynet overnight forecast calls for partly cloudy skies. We'll have a low of 63 degrees. Friday, mostly sunny with a high near 87. Friday night, you can expect mostly cloudy skies with a low of 68. Chance of showers between 11 and 2 on Saturday. Some could be thunderstorms. It'll be cloudy with a high of 79 degrees. For Skynet weather, I'm Max Crenshaw, ESPN Radio, 1430 AM and 105.7 FM.
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8: On the baseball scoreboard and on ESPN TV, the Nationals lead the Braves 1-0 in the second in Atlanta on Dalen Lyles' 12th home run of the season. Plenty of day baseball, and we had a walk-off walk on the south side.
9: The 3-0. It is high, and the game is over. Tristan Peters with a game-ending walk.
10: Boy, Christmas has come early in the last 2 days playing these Yankees. They have been very giving. The White Sox have taken 2 wins because of it.
8: The final call on ESPN 1000. Ninth walk-off win of the season for the White Sox. Back-to-back days as they take down the Yankees 2-1 in 11 innings. Cubs in 10 innings beat the Cardinals 4-2 in St. Louis. Alex Bregman and Ian Happ with RBI doubles in the 10th. Twins defeat the Royals 4-3 on a Cody Clemens walk-off grand slam, his 19th homer of the season.
11: Hey, it's your resident Super Bowl champ, Chris Candy. 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
2: Good afternoon. This is Paul Keels. Baseball today in the majors. One final. Tampa Bay beat Texas 3-2. Game still going on. Ninth inning. Kansas City is shutting out Minnesota 3-0. The Yankees and White Sox scoreless in the fifth. Also in the fifth, the Cubs and the St. Louis Cardinals are tied at 1-1. Tonight, Cincinnati Reds continue their long home stand, kicking off a four-game series with the Pittsburgh Pirates at Great American Ballpark. Johan Ramirez to pitch for the Pirates. Red Lauder for the Reds. Cleveland Guardians with an off day after taking 2 of 3 in Cincinnati against the Reds, including last night's victory in which Guardians manager Steven Vogt was thrilled what he got out of his bullpen.
3: Our bullpen continues to be just elite, and they're locked down. They're really good, and a bunch of guys stepped up. I think we used 6 of the guys down there today. You know, Festa with a big 7th inning. Eric coming in, getting 2 huge punch outs to kill their rally. The bullpen just continues to be incredible.
2: Guardians will start a series at home tomorrow with Arizona. From football, Cleveland Browns management expressing optimism at the possibility of defensive end Jadeveon Clowney returning to the team. Clowney played for the Browns in 2021 and 22, and last season was with the Dallas Cowboys. Cincinnati Bengals say defensive end Shamar Stewart suffered a hyperextended left knee at training camp yesterday and could miss several weeks, but suffered no ligament damage. Stewart dealt with multiple injuries during his rookie season last year. Golf opening round of the PGA's Rocket Mortgage Classic in Detroit. Peter Malnati, the leader at 9-under, 2 strokes up on Ryan Gerard and Ricky Fowler. Meanwhile, at the AIG Women's Open in England, Gino Thittakill, the leader at 7-under par. 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
4: Your Skynet overnight forecast calls for partly cloudy skies. We'll have a low of 63 degrees. Friday, mostly sunny with a high near 87. Friday night, you can expect mostly cloudy skies with a low of 68. Chance of showers between 11 and 2 on Saturday. Some could be thunderstorms. It'll be cloudy with a high of 79 degrees. For Skynet weather, I'm Max Crenshaw, ESPN Radio, 1430 AM and 105.7 FM.
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